0: Metallica, The Unforgiven on Steve Gorman Rocks. Steve Gorman's sports is coming up in a few minutes.
1: Oh, yeah.
0: And music history. Let's look back. Let's learn a little something. That's a little later this hour, but right now it's time for Motley Crue.
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1: Steve Gorman Sports. San Jose Sharks forward Macklin Celebrini just signed a 5-year contract extension for $94 million. That's 18.8 per year. That now makes him the highest paid player in the NHL. He surpasses Minnesota Wild's Kirill Kaprizov, who's making about 17 a year. That is huge money for hockey. Not so much money for a lot of the other major sports. I looked it up. I was blown away. Max Verstappen won the most money last year in Formula One. His annual salary, $72 million. 72. Juan Soto, highest paid baseball player, $51 million annual salary. Patrick Mahomes of the Kansas City Chiefs, about $64 million. Now, this is crazy. Basketball, over the top for LeBron James. Now, many players in the league are making $40 to $50 million a year, but you add other earnings and LeBron's over 128. Of course, all of these guys I just mentioned combined don't add up to Cristiano Ronaldo, the Portuguese soccer star. $300 million every single year. Yew. Okay, then. Note to self, get a time machine and become one of the world's greatest soccer players. 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
13: 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But if you log off, take a step back from all the hype, you'll find that the actual keys to a longer, healthier life are hiding in plain sight. There are four of them. Number one, nutrition. The Mediterranean diet really is the gold standard. Number two, exercise. You should be getting 150 minutes of moderate intensity exercise or 75 minutes of vigorous intensity exercise every week, plus strength training and stretching. Number three, sleep. Sleep is when your body and your brain repair themselves. You should be getting 7 to 9 hours a night. And finally, number four, often gets forgotten, socialization. It's not a bonus. 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I'm Dr. Sanjay Gupta, helping you live a better life.
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0: Phil Collins in the air tonight from the album Face Value, his first solo album, his first solo single. I would go ahead and say we can all agree, most likely, his most iconic single. Way to start things strong, Phil. Here's Steve Miller Band rocking me.
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0: Steve Miller Band rocking me on Steve Gorman Rocks. Dire Straits was the biggest English band of the 1980s. Biggest in terms of tickets sold to live shows and in terms of albums sold. There was nobody from England bigger. And this next song was Dire Straits with one of the other biggest artists of the 80s. That would be Sting. Mark Knopfler asked Sting to sing the intro hook, the I Want My MTV. Very, very pragmatic move. He knew that MTV was looking to add Dire Straits to their rotation. And he thought, well, here's one way to make sure they do. Get one of MTV's biggest stars to sing a line about MTV with the MTV slogan. Every now and again, it's good to have a plan. Here's Dire Straits, Money for Nothing.
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1: It's July 29th, and now would be a perfect time to look back. How about a history lesson, April?
2: I am strapped and ready to go back, Steve.
1: Now, this day in 1968, Graham Parsons, a member of the Byrds, about to go on tour in South Africa with the band, said, "You know what? I'm not going to go. I'm out of the band." And the reason was he refused to go play in front of segregated audiences. Mm-hmm. The Beatles did the same thing on their first American tour. Jacksonville, Florida, mm-hmm. The promoter had them set up to play in a stadium, and it was segregated, and the Beatles simply said, "No."
2: Music has no boundaries. Let's go.
1: 1968, speaking of the Beatles, the first recording session for their ultimate 7-minute epic, Hey Jude, took place. It's the longest Beatles single ever released, and it was the biggest Beatles single ever released. So what does that tell you? I mean, we just needed more and more Beatles. Hey, on this day in 1978, the number one album in America was the soundtrack to Grease, the film, of course, with John Travolta and Olivia Newton-John.
2: Oh, I think, like, when kids graduate high school, that needs to be one of the movies that they have to have seen to get their high school diploma.
1: That makes perfect sense to me. And anytime you want to go into a studio and knock out a little duet of "You're the One That I Want" with me, just say the word. 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
11: There are lots of things you can measure to get an idea of how healthy you are at any given moment. Temperature, heart rate, blood pressure, just to name a few. But how about how healthy you will be and how long you're likely to live? According to a new study out of the University at Buffalo, 2 simple strength tests are pretty accurate at predicting longevity in older women. One is hand grip strength, and the other is how quickly people can stand up from a seated position without using their arms. By the way, I remember interviewing former President Jimmy Carter when he was quite old and being really impressed how he just popped out of the chair without using his arms. Not a lot of older people can actually do that. But I think the message here is that maintaining strength as you age is going to help you perform everyday activities, but also help you avoid injury and stay independent. I'm Dr. Sanjay Gupta, helping you live a better life.
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14: 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This is Steve Gorman Rocks.

0: The Ramones, I Want to Be Sedated on Steve Gorman Rocks. Few bands have ever been so important to American rock and roll as the Ramones, at least if you believe what music writers say. When they put out their debut album in 1976, the music media went berserk. Oh my God, this is the future. We had our own punk band that could keep up with anything England was bringing to the table. And the Ramones were a very impactful band, very influential band. But they were never a big band. They were never close to being a big band. In fact, none of their albums ever went platinum. Not a single Ramones album has ever sold a million copies in the United States of America to this day. The debut album, 50 years, not yet hit a million. So yes, they were impactful and influential on musicians, but the average kid walking down the street still hasn't spent nearly enough time with the Ramones.
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0: Sister Christian, Night Ranger on Steve Gorman Rocks. Drummer and singer Kelly Keegi wrote that, okay? Lead singer and drummer for the band. I feel like I can't even walk and chew gum at the same time, Steve. How hard would it be for, like, timing purposes to be the drummer, to keeping the time, and then singing, because you're not, like, singing on beat, so it's like your body's doing two different things at once.
1: Well, actually, sometimes you are. I mean, most singing drummers will tell you it's very, very easy. If you're just naturally a drummer, then you can add, you know, vocals on top of what you're playing. And really, the key is just don't think about it. Just let it go and go with it. Mm-hmm. Kelly Keegi's a great one. But, you know, it works pretty well for Ringo Starr. It works pretty well for Don Henley and Levon Helm. I mean, there's been some great, great singers who also happen to be pretty darn good drummers.
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0: Sean. Here's what you gotta do. Say your name, what band you're from, and then tell our listeners they're listening to Steve Gorman Rocks. Ready? Think you can handle it?
1: Yeah, really easy.
0: Okay, we've got Mr. Confident over here. Let's see what you got.
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0: Okay, now do it like 500 more times.
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0: Warren Zevon with Werewolves of London on Steve Gorman Rocks. Early in his career, the album Excitable Boy, everything was still ahead of Warren Zevon. His career did not go probably as planned or hoped, not for Warren's plans or hopes or the record companies. Very up and down, always making great records, always writing great songs, but commercial success after Werewolves of London, few and far between. But Warren is sort of an artist's guy. He's an artist's artist. Other songwriters, other musicians revere him, while the average music fan only knows a few songs. Warren Zevon's final album, The Wind, came out in 2003. It's gorgeous, top to bottom. And it's an entire album recorded after he had been given a terminal diagnosis. It's one thing to make an album that ends up being your final album. It's another thing to make that album when you know it's going to be your final album. And Warren Zevon, when it really mattered most, hit a home run. The Wind is gorgeous. Carolina's Rock Station, Rock 103.
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1: 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And happy 50th.
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15: A better life with Dr. Sanjay Gupta.
11: They say consistency is key, but sometimes you just gotta switch it up. A new study out of Harvard School of Public Health found that varying your exercise routine could add years to your life. 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What did matter was that all the exercises together worked all the muscle groups in their body. Now, an added benefit to changing things up is it can help you push through the plateau effect. That's when your body gets so efficient at doing something that you actually stop getting better at it. And we know from previous research that specializing in any one sport at a young age can make someone actually more prone to injury. And as experts we talk to point out, even elite athletes switch up things with their workouts, making sure to target strength, cardio, flexibility, balance, and doing that every single week. I'm Dr. Sanjay Gupta, helping you live a better life.
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Ozzy Osbourne's first solo single, Crazy Train, from the Blizzard of Oz on Steve Gorman Rocks. The band U2 released War in early 1983. Their third album, Serve Notice. Oh, we're just getting started. On their way to becoming the biggest band in the world, the album led with this track, Sunday Bloody Sunday. 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

0: Sunday Bloody Sunday from the band U2 on Steve Gorman Rocks. I saw a beautiful message today on social media from U2 singer Bono concerning the death of Glenn Hansard, an Irish singer-songwriter. You may be familiar with the movie Once that came out in 2007. Glenn Hansard wrote a song that won the Oscar for Best Original Song from a movie, and his career took off from there. But he was a guy that people in Dublin knew and loved for years beforehand. Glenn was a dear friend of Bono's, and he was a very dear friend of Pearl Jam's Eddie Vedder, just to name a few. Musicians and fans from all over the world spent the day paying tribute to a great artist lost way too soon, 56 years old, dead after a motorcycle crash in Dublin early this morning. I never met Glenn Hansard, but I know people that know Glenn Hansard, and everybody said from day one, not a better soul on earth. Rest easy, Glenn. Here from your friend Bono, let's go to your other friend Eddie Vedder. This is Pearl Jam, Even Flow.
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I'm April Rose. Hey, so you can be a part of the show, too. 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You can call us at 844-4-GORMAN. That's 844-446-7626. 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

0: The Who Pinball Wizard on Steve Gorman Rocks. Now, Steve, in your opinion, which band is the most out of control? Because you always hear about The Who and Keith Moon being out of control, but you have firsthand insight to who really is.
1: I would say that at their peak, The Who was pretty close to the top of that list of out of control.
0: Right.
1: Like, as far as general, just trying to fill every moment of every day with something exciting. And that's what it comes down to. If you put a bunch of young people in a situation where they get fame and fortune and they're a loud rock band, you get addicted to that buzz and you're just trying to recreate it. You know what I mean? Like, bands don't go crazy on the road. They go crazy when they get off the road.
0: Mm.
1: Because suddenly you find yourself going, what do I do now?
0: Right.
1: Like, I don't want to make my own BLT. I want to yell that catering sucks. You know, you always have these things. But the truth is, yeah, The Who were nuts. Metallica in early days, they were crazy.
0: Mm-hmm.
1: Every band has stories. But the most out of control bands of all time, we've never heard of them. And I mean this sincerely. Because any band that makes it to a place where you've heard of them and they have a career, they're not nearly as crazy as the bands that are so crazy they never get a chance, if that makes sense.
0: Okay. So, like, they're too crazy, people don't hire them. They don't even want them around.
1: Yeah. If you ask me, the bands I know personally who partied the most, did the most drugs, did the most crazy stuff, but none of them are famous because they could have never become famous because they were just that crazy. Like, The Who still had Pete Townsend, who's a genius, right? They had Roger Daltrey, who didn't want to do drugs. He's like, no, we got to work hard.
0: Right.
1: Like, Keith Moon was out of his mind. Entwistle was out of his mind. You know, but they still had smart guys around them.
0: Right.
1: And I mean this sincerely. Every local music scene has a band that every other band knows and still talks about, and we've never heard of them because they were the most out of control. It's a self-fulfilling prophecy. You never hear of the most out of control bands.
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19: 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And there's perhaps no movement more fundamental than walking. It reinforces the alignment, stability, and coordinated muscle activation that supports how your body moves, whether you're doing strenuous exercise or simply going about your daily life. This is according to Dana Santis, a strength and conditioning specialist. Even though you walk every day, Dana does say you can make small adjustments to immediately improve your walking mechanics. So, keep your rib cage stacked over your pelvis. 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I'm Dr. Sanjay Gupta, helping you live a better life.
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0: Journey with Wheel in the Sky on Steve Gorman Rocks, the first top 10 single for the band Journey. Not coincidentally, the first single they ever released with Steve Perry as their singer. It's hard to find a good singer. It's just about impossible to find a great singer, and it's a Powerball winning ticket to find a great singer who also has a tone of voice that's instantly familiar, instantly recognizable, and instantly unique and unlike anybody else. That's what Journey got when Steve Perry walked into the room. That voice, it's not just about the notes. It's how he hits the notes. It's how he holds the notes. It's the warmth and the vulnerability in the literal tone of his voice. The parts he can't control, the parts he was born with, are magical. And the fact that he worked hard enough so that his skill set matched his gift, that is magic right there. Steve Perry, unlike anybody before or since.
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0: Sad But True, Metallica on Steve Gorman Rocks. Steve, was there anyone bigger than James Hetfield back in the day? Like back in the 90s? Was he it?
1: Well, he didn't start off the 90s like that. I mean, Axl had the jump and then Kurt Cobain came along. Metallica was already established, but it wasn't until really 92, 93 that everybody finally went, oh, gosh, they're like the biggest band on earth right now. They slowly blew up over the 80s into the 90s, whereas Guns N' Roses and Nirvana were like rockets. They like, you know, boom, record comes out, instant giant rock star. Hetfield built it a little more slowly, but that also goes a long way towards explaining why he's still on top of the list for world's biggest rock stars.
0: Yeah, there's a lot of staying power because I feel like you'll see trends that pop up really quick and then all of a sudden they're like not as cool anymore. And James has been cool since day one.
1: Well, it's a good idea to kind of invent your own type of music, which they did, you know, like we'll just be kind of metal and kind of punk and play faster than everybody else. And it worked. So good on them.
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1: Steve Gorman Sports. San Jose Sharks forward Macklin Celebrini just signed a 5-year contract extension for $94 million. That's 18.8 per year. That now makes him the highest paid player in the NHL. He surpasses Minnesota Wild's Kirill Kaprizov, who's making about 17 a year. That is huge money for hockey. Not so much money for a lot of the other major sports. I looked it up. I was blown away. Max Verstappen won the most money last year in Formula One. His annual salary, $72 million. 72. Juan Soto, highest paid baseball player, $51 million annual salary. Patrick Mahomes of the Kansas City Chiefs, about $64 million. Now, this is crazy. Basketball, over the top for LeBron James. Now, many players in the league are making $40 to $50 million a year, but you add other earnings and LeBron's over $128. Of course, all of these guys I just mentioned combined don't add up to Cristiano Ronaldo, the Portuguese soccer star. $300 million every single year. Yew! Okay, then. Note to self, get a time machine and become one of the world's greatest soccer players. 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
20: 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It reinforces the alignment, stability, and coordinated muscle activation that supports how your body moves, whether you're doing strenuous exercise or simply going about your daily life. 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Even though you walk every day, Dana does say you can make small adjustments to immediately improve your walking mechanics. 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

Foreigner from the self-titled debut album from 1977 with Cold as Ice on Steve Gorman Rocks. Foreigner, so named because there were three Brits and three Americans. Everywhere they went, at least half the band was a foreigner. How about a band that is 100% British? You might say that they're made of British steel. This is Judas Priest. Carolina's Rock Station, Rock 103.

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1: On this day back in 1973, Led Zeppelin was robbed. Oh, yeah, they were playing their third night of three sold-out nights at Madison Square Garden in New York. And while they were on stage, a thief breaks into their hotel room at the Drake Hotel and got into their safe, making off with $200,000 cash. Okay, today, that would be nearly $1 million. Now, every hotel worker was questioned. Even their tour manager, Richard Cole, was arrested, but it was quickly determined he wasn't behind it. The thief? He was never caught. And if he's still alive out there today, he's got a pretty insane story to tell, if he's stupid enough to tell it. That's your Classic Rock Rewind. I'm April Rose, and this is Steve Gorman Rocks.
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0: Hey You, Pink Floyd from The Wall on Steve Gorman Rocks. Before that, we heard Led Zeppelin. I've often thought of Pink Floyd and Led Zeppelin as the two biggest bands of the 1970s. And that may or may not be true in terms of record sales, but to me, I feel like, oh, those guys owned the decade. Led Zeppelin owned the entire decade. Pink Floyd bought a big chunk of it in 1973 with the release of Dark Side of the Moon. But then Wish You Were Here, Animals, The Wall. I mean, their 70s were incredible. That's not to say there weren't other bands that had tremendous success. Obviously, the Eagles have to be in the conversation. But it wasn't until Hotel California that they really, truly exploded. And that was 1977. Fleetwood Mac, similarly, great decade, but it's the latter half of the decade. Once they added Stevie and Lindsey, that they became world beaters. So for my money, it's always a two-band race. The two guys that had the longest run atop the global charts, Led Zeppelin and Pink Floyd. Pretty good time to be a rock star in London, wouldn't you say, the 1970s? I mean, you got David Gilmour, you got Roger Waters, you got Jimmy Page, you got Robert Plant. I mean, it just feels like magic was around every corner in that city at that time.
1: 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Here's the deal. The government is over $38 trillion in debt, which means the IRS isn't slowing down. 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
19: 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There are four of them. Number one, nutrition. The Mediterranean diet really is the gold standard. Number two, exercise. You should be getting 150 minutes of moderate intensity exercise or 75 minutes of vigorous intensity exercise every week, plus strength training and stretching. Number three, sleep. 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You should be getting 7 to 9 hours a night. And finally, number four, often gets forgotten, socialization. 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

0: Deep Purple was Smoke on the Water. What do you think of or what do you feel when you smell smoke? You know, they say that smell is one of the most memory-inducing senses. More than something you see, more than something you hear, a familiar smell can bring back a flood of memories, a flood of nostalgia, a flood of all kinds of emotions. And I would say that I have some of those smells, but to me, I would put music first. I hear a song I haven't heard in 30 or 40 years, and I'm right back where that came from. When I hear Smoke on the Water, I don't think about the smell of smoke. I think about picking up a stick in my grandma's backyard in Wyandotte, Michigan, hearing this on an AM transistor radio at 7 years old and playing guitar, well, playing a stick as if it were a guitar. Immediate reaction to hearing that riff. You just had to try to play it yourself on a guitar or a tennis racket or a stick or nothing. That song was made for air guitar.
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Temple of the Dog kicking off the last hour of the night with Hunger Strike on Steve Gorman Rocks. Bon Jovi, Bad Company, Edgar Winter, Ozzy Osbourne, Aerosmith, all still coming this hour. Right now, it's time for Journey, their biggest song ever. Arguably the biggest song ever by anybody in the last 45 years. Don't Stop Believing. 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

0: What do your friends think when you talk over Steve Gorman Rocks? Hold on. We'll let Elton John tell you.
1: Shut up. Don't make any noise.
0: Yeah, don't talk. 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

0: It's time for Questionable Wisdom on Steve Gorman Rocks. 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
1: Listening on 104.1 The Hawk out in Stockton, we have Dan who needs some advice. Now, Dan's been dating his girlfriend for only about a month, and she asked him to shave his beard and his chest. Now, it's a pretty serious beard, about 6 inches long, and it took a while for him to grow it. He really likes the girl, but he wants to know, is she asking for too much too soon? Steve, what do you think?
2: Yeah, that's a tough one, Dan. It's kind of weird. It sounds like she thinks you're great, except for all the things she wants to change about you. This is a red flag that this will be the first of many subtle adjustments that she wants to make. And remember, Dan, when somebody says, I just want to change 10% about you, and then they come up with something else, they go, it's just like a little 10% change. Well, if they do that 10 times, that's 100%. That's how it goes, man. It's a slippery slope. I say you hold fast to the beard, even if you don't really care, but just to gauge the reaction and see if it starts to bring out some resentment in your girlfriend. If so, you got to move away from this relationship.
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18: A better life with Dr. Sanjay Gupta.
19: There are lots of things you can measure to get an idea of how healthy you are at any given moment. Temperature, heart rate, blood pressure, just to name a few. But how about how healthy you will be and how long you're likely to live? According to a new study out of the University at Buffalo, two simple strength tests are pretty accurate at predicting longevity in older women. One is hand grip strength, and the other is how quickly people can stand up from a seated position without using their arms. By the way, I remember interviewing former President Jimmy Carter when he was quite old and being really impressed how he just popped out of the chair without using his arms. Not a lot of older people can actually do that. But I think the message here is that maintaining strength as you age is going to help you perform everyday activities, but also help you avoid injury and stay independent. I'm Dr. Sanjay Gupta, helping you live a better life.
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14: Whatever, Steve's a rock star. He's played with Aerosmith, AC/DC, Metallica, blah, blah, blah, boring. But have you heard his impression of Steven Tyler?
23: You want to get out there and give it to him tonight, baby? Come on!
14: Now that's the goods right there. This is

0: Bad Company with the song entitled Bad Company from the album also called Bad Company. I like that they were keeping it simple. Let's come out of the gate and make sure everybody knows the name of the band. We'll have our band name be a song name and an album name. More bands should probably think that way. It certainly couldn't hurt. Here's the Edgar Winter Group, Frankenstein.
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0: The Edgar Winter Group with Frankenstein on Steve Gorman Rocks. The album, They Only Come Out at Night. Really good record. It was in my house. An older brother had that album. And so it was on the rotation in the Gorman household my whole childhood. There were two major record collections. My brother Tom was the rocker. He had the hard rock, the prog rock, everything from CCR and the Doors to Gentle Giant and Focus and the band Yes. Another brother, Jim, had a large record collection, and he was just soul music, R&B. All the Motown greats, all the Stax greats, all the Philadelphia sound. A tremendously deep collection of what we called then just black music. So it was a great stew of music in my house. I could listen to the Beatles. I could listen to the Doors. I could listen to Marvin Gaye. I could listen to Edgar Winter. I could listen to Led Zeppelin. I could listen to Nick Drake. So many great artists in that record collection in my house. One artist that was never in the Gorman household, sometimes you win, sometimes you lose, was Ozzy Osbourne, Over the Mountain.
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1: It's July 29th, and now would be a perfect time to look back. How about a history lesson, April?
2: I am strapped and ready to go back, Steve.
1: On this day in 1968, Graham Parsons, a member of the Byrds, about to go on tour in South Africa with the band, said, "You know what? I'm not going to go. I'm out of the band." And the reason was he refused to go play in front of segregated audiences. Mm-hmm. The Beatles did the same thing on their first American tour. Jacksonville, Florida, mm-hmm. the promoter had them set up to play in a stadium, and it was segregated, and the Beatles simply said, "No.
2: Music has no boundaries. Let's go."
1: 1968, speaking of the Beatles, the first recording session for their ultimate 7-minute epic, Hey Jude, took place. It's the longest Beatles single ever released, and it was the biggest Beatles single ever released. So what does that tell you? I mean, we just needed more and more Beatles. Hey, on this day in 1978, the number one album in America was the soundtrack to Grease, the film, of course, with John Travolta and Olivia Newton-John.
2: Oh, I think, like, when kids graduate high school, that needs to be one of the movies that they have to have seen to get their high school diploma.
1: That makes perfect sense to me. And anytime you want to go into a studio and knock out a little duet of "You're the One That I Want" with me, just say the word. 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
14: 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And there is perhaps no movement more fundamental than walking. It reinforces the alignment, stability, and coordinated muscle activation that supports how your body moves, whether you're doing strenuous exercise or simply going about your daily life. This is according to Dana Santis, a strength and conditioning specialist. Even though you walk every day, Dana does say you can make small adjustments to immediately improve your walking mechanics. So, keep your rib cage stacked over your pelvis. 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Allow your arms to swing naturally in coordination with your legs. 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I'm Dr. Sanjay Gupta, helping you live a better life.
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0: just a breeze. Lynyrd Skynyrd on Steve Gorman Rocks, Call Me the Breeze. I'm going to call that a night for April Rose and myself. We are out of here. April, I assume you had a good time?
1: I had a good time, but leaving on Skynyrd, it just reminds me of how scary and awful it would be to get on a plane and end up that way. Am I bringing the night down? Is that a terrible thing to say? Yeah.
0: Wow.
1: Like the top 10 worst ways to go down. That would be it. And when I think of Lynyrd Skynyrd, it just kind of puts me in a bad place.
0: No, that's okay. We can turn this around here at the last moments of the night. Maybe. I tell you what, let's talk off air about the bubonic plague and Ebola, and then we'll be in a great mood to go to bed. Thanks, April. Thanks for mentioning that. Tomorrow night, we will not discuss plane crashes or viral diseases. We'll talk to you then.
1: Sweet dreams.
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6: 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Even though you walk every day, Dana does say you can make small adjustments to immediately improve your walking mechanics. 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
4: 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I'm Dr. Sanjay Gupta, helping you live a better life.
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3: A better life with Dr. Sanjay Gupta.
4: They say consistency is key, but sometimes you just got to switch it up. A new study out of Harvard School of Public Health found that varying your exercise routine could add years to your life. What exercise someone did didn't matter much. What did matter was that all the exercises together worked all the muscle groups in their body. Now, an added benefit to changing things up is it can help you push through the plateau effect. That's when your body gets so efficient at doing something that you actually stop getting better at it. And we know from previous research that specializing in any one sport at a young age can make someone actually more prone to injury. And as experts we talk to point out, even elite athletes switch up things with their workouts, making sure to target strength, cardio, flexibility, balance, and doing that every single week. I'm Dr. Sanjay Gupta, helping you live a better life.
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1: We saw some pigs race for Oreos as the prize at the fair, and that inspired us.
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7: How often do you stop to wonder whether you should share something that's revealing, maybe even embarrassing, with a partner, a friend, or even your boss? In her new book called Revealing, The Underrated Power of Oversharing, behavioral scientist Leslie John says doing just that can help you deepen relationships that are vital to your life. We need people to trust us in order to get things like love, friendship, and career success. That's what she told us. When you make yourself vulnerable by revealing something sensitive, it does make other people trust you. In turn, when you ask someone to reveal something about themselves, showing that interest will generally lead someone to like you more. Why? Because people like to be asked about themselves, she says. It also signals that they are discriminating and choosy, but in a good way. I'm Dr. Sanjay Gupta, helping you live a better life.
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5: 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But every night when you go to get some Z's, how often do you really think about the temperature in your bedroom? 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That's according to the Senior Vice President of Research and Scientific Affairs at the National Sleep Foundation. We often hear about lights and screens and stress, but even modest changes in temperature and airflow can influence both how quickly you fall asleep and how deeply you stay asleep. Most experts will recommend a room temperature of 60 to 67 degrees Fahrenheit. You might also experiment with your sheets and what you actually wear to bed. 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I'm Dr. Sanjay Gupta, helping you live a better life.
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2: A better life with Dr. Sanjay Gupta.
3: They say consistency is key, but sometimes you just gotta switch it up. A new study out of Harvard School of Public Health found that varying your exercise routine could add years to your life. What exercise someone did didn't matter much. What did matter was that all the exercises together worked all the muscle groups in their body. Now, an added benefit to changing things up is it can help you push through the plateau effect. That's when your body gets so efficient at doing something that you actually stop getting better at it. And we know from previous research that specializing in any one sport at a young age can make someone actually more prone to injury. And as experts we talk to point out, even elite athletes switch up things with their workouts, making sure to target strength, cardio, flexibility, balance, and doing that every single week. I'm Dr. Sanjay Gupta, helping you live a better life.
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3: There are lots of things you can measure to get an idea of how healthy you are at any given moment. Temperature, heart rate, blood pressure, just to name a few. But how about how healthy you will be and how long you're likely to live? According to a new study out of the University at Buffalo, two simple strength tests are pretty accurate at predicting longevity in older women. One is hand grip strength, and the other is how quickly people can stand up from a seated position without using their arms. By the way, I remember interviewing former President Jimmy Carter when he was quite old and being really impressed how he just popped out of the chair without using his arms. Not a lot of older people can actually do that. But I think the message here is that maintaining strength as you age is going to help you perform everyday activities, but also help you avoid injury and stay independent. I'm Dr. Sanjay Gupta, helping you live a better life.
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0: hole contact or not, because I have the litter boxes all the way in my basement on the other side of the house, and I will find litter in the middle of my hallway upstairs. They've got to walk. He has to walk through, like, I don't know, 80 feet of carpet, and it still tracks litter up. Like, everything he's on, they stand in their own crap. So whatever they get on, it's still dragging it. It doesn't have to be the butt specifically. They're still bringing all that up.
1: You ever think about how mad you get over and over at a cat for doing things a cat is supposed to do?
0: I know that. I get what they do. I do understand that. Yeah, I'm just so that
1: no.
0: That doesn't change the fact that it still gets there. Have to make sure your stuff is clean.
1: No one is debating that fact.
0: I am
1: yelling at all of us.
0: I am really disgusted by people who are casual about their cats on their countertops. Like when they're cooking, I don't think Kelly's like that. You don't cook with your cat on your countertop, do you?
2: Oh, yes, I do. That's jumps up on the countertop. I don't know.
3: While you're cooking, you're a countertop cat cooker?
0: Oh, yeah. It's so gross. It's so gross.
1: I knew it.
0: Uh-huh. Like when people just let their cats casually hang out, like they're making chicken and food and their cats like just wander, laying down next to the food. That's gross. That is gross.
2: She doesn't get too close because the heat of the oven sometimes. But, if the oven's cooled off, she'll, like, walk across. I'll see little cat paw prints on there. I mean, I wipe down my counters almost every day because of this.
0: Cooking, she's there?
2: Yeah, she'll jump up because my oven is, like, 2 feet away from my stove or from my fridge. And she jumps up on top of the fridge to get to her special cabinet. She's next to me quite often.
0: Yeah, see, Bob doesn't have the guts to get on the counter while I'm standing right there. Like,
2: oh, no.
0: He won't do it.
2: Shadow sees that as like,
0: no, he knows. He knows as soon as he does it, I'm going to go, no! And he's going to go, and run away. So,
1: meanwhile, Bob's calling the YMCA every day trying to see if there's a place he can stay until he finds a place of his own.
0: He needs a bed.
2: I honestly think years ago when I was single, I'd gone on a date and had a great time with this guy. And couple dates later, I told him, I was like, look, my schedule's kind of crazy, so on the weeknights, if you just want to come over, I'll cook dinner. And he lived like not too far from me, so he strolled over one night and I cooked dinner, and we had it on, like, laid out on the table and everything, and Shadow, my cat, jumped up, and now if I'm eating, I will take her off of the table. And he asked me, he was like, does she jump up on the table? I was like, oh yeah, she owns the house. And then we never went on a date again.
0: Yeah.
2: And I honestly, God, I think that's probably why, because we had hit it off and he didn't have any pets, nothing. He was not a pet person. And he saw me very casually be like, hey girl, come on. You can't be on the table while I'm eating now. I'll jump up on top of the fridge while you eating. Step down, please. And he was like, I am
1: done.
2: Did you
1: do that weird, like, baby talk to your cat like that?
2: Was that baby talking just now? I talked to her more like she's my baby girl.
1: Yeah, that's
2: like,
1: weird.
2: Hey, baby girl.
1: That's weird, right? Like, if you were on a first date with someone and they were talking to their cat, like, yo, baby girl, I don't get on the fridge when you're eating.
2: Did I sound that stupid?
0: Is that how you did it, Kelly?
3: Did you call Shadow baby girl?
2: I do. I call her, hey, baby girl.
0: Yeah.
2: And I call her Queen a lot. I'm like, hey, Queen.
1: You sound like a show on CW in 1997.
2: Okay, that's so cool.
0: Okay, that tracks.
2: I loved the CW when I was 10.
4: There was one time Kelly and I were making steaks at her house last summer. And I think we made four steaks, but there was three people eating. So there was one little steak just left. We left it on the table. We go outside for a minute.
2: Oh, yeah.
4: And we come back in and Shadow is on the floor with the steak, just snacking away.
2: She took it off the table. She ain't even got no teeth.
1: Did you still eat it?
2: No.
0: Yeah.
2: Did you
1: put it in her living shelf?
2: Yes, probably. I have to chop it up nice and fine. She has no teeth. A lot of times when I cook fish, I'll intentionally grab the larger piece of fish so I can give her a little bit of it. And if I'm alone, I'll usually sit either on the floor with her and eat, or stand next to the fridge while she eats, or put it on the table while I'm eating. Because cats like to eat with you. I don't know if you guys know that.
1: That means a lot. Anyone says
2: that cats like to eat with you?
1: Yeah.
2: No, that it means a lot to them. I'm for real.
0: It means a lot to them.
1: How do you know?
0: Like, did she send you give you a card every so often? Like, hey, it really means a lot to me that.
1: How would you know?
0: I get to eat in weird places.
1: Our
0: with
1: cat
0: you.
1: Herman's food dish is on the bathroom counter. I should take a slice of pizza in there at lunchtime and chill with him.
2: Bring it next to you while you're eating next time. Like, feed him at the same time. I promise you, he'll look at you like, hey, I love this.
0: Yeah, start eating in your bathroom, man. Nothing weird there. get yourself in a nice baked potato.
3: It means a lot to them.
2: It does.
1: What you ridiculous said. Claim no, I've ever heard in my life.
0: What, no, what means a lot to them is that you just give them food.
2: Well, yeah, I mean, me
0: like,
2: too.
0: That's what means a lot to them. He doesn't care where it's at. Might,
1: are you projecting?
2: Probably
1: do you need someone
2: little,
1: to come eat with you?
0: Yeah. No, I wish somebody would eat by me.
2: My aunt's a veterinarian. I'm going to call her and clarify.
1: Yep. What's her name?
2: Aunt Nancy.
1: Aunt Nancy, you can hang up.
2: Yeah. She's like, please don't call me for your stupid questions. She's like, your cat doesn't care.
1: Back in a minute. It is the Free Beer and Hot Wig Show.
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9: 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And there's perhaps no movement more fundamental than walking. 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
1: It's time for an experimental thing called Agree or Disagree.
0: Okay.
1: It's pretty much the premise of the entire show, but now boiled down into one segment. I'm going to give a statement. You have to say whether you agree or disagree with no reasons.
2: Okay.
1: And then I'm going to encourage one side to convince the other, unless everybody agrees.
0: Oh, man. Black or white topics. This is going to kill me. I'm going to end up on the floor quivering.
1: Yes. All of these are A or B answers.
0: All right.
1: If Hot Wings says, it depends.
0: I know.
1: He has to buy breakfast for the room.
2: Okay.
0: I will adhere to an either or stance,
1: even though
0: it will kill me on the inside.
1: Bet you won't. Who thinks he can make it the entire segment?
2: I think he can now just because he's going to be stubborn.
4: Mm-hmm.
2: But I think if you hadn't said
0: that. I have that in me too.
2: He wouldn't have made it past the first question.
1: Yep.
22: But if somebody can keep track of the amount of exasperated emotions he gives us. Come on.
0: I will make noises.
1: Now, these are all randomly generated.
0: Almost certainly.
1: Topics.
0: Okay.
1: Yep. So some of them are going to be like, I don't even care. And that's fine, too. But you have to have agree or disagree with the statement.
0: Okay.
1: Ready?
0: Yes.
4: Yeah.
1: Tacos are better than hamburgers.
2: Agree. 100%. 1,010%.
22: Disagree.
1: There was. Good. That's the sound of it depends. You're not allowed to make that noise again. We know.
0: That's the I'm thinking noise. I can make the noise.
2: Agree.
0: I said disagree.
2: I allow the noises. I like good. The noises.
1: All right. Who disagreed? One, two.
22: I disagreed.
1: Okay. Why is Kelly wrong, Steve?
22: It's much more common to get a good burger than it is to get a good taco.
1: How why is Kelly wrong?
0: Because at the very least, they're equally great. So tacos are definitely not better.
2: Maitland, you guys are racist.
1: Maitland, why is Kelly wrong?
4: I think just because burgers are good pretty much anytime. You can always go somewhere and find a good burger. Mm-hmm. But tacos, you got to be in the mood for them, and they're not always the best.
1: Kelly, why are they wrong?
2: Well, hamburgers can be done wrong. Like, they'll ask you, you want a medium, well done, how do you want your burger? And it's never cooked right. Plus, you never know if you're getting like a thick fat patty or if you're getting like the little smash burgers, which seemingly are everywhere now. With tacos, you know what you're getting, and you can get whether it's beef or you want like ground beef or steak. You can have it all kinds of ways. You can put fish, you can do chicken. You got so much diversity with tacos, and they taste delicious with a margarita. So I don't know what the heck you guys are thinking about with a burger.
0: What do you mean you don't know what your burger is going to be like when you order it? They have pictures and everything on most menus.
2: Mm-hmm.
0: Like, I've never gone somewhere and thought I was going to get a big, thick, juicy hamburger, and it's flat.
1: I really enjoy the premise that no restaurant makes a taco mistake, but hamburgers are the Wild West.
2: That's
1: Look out, everybody. We're making a hamburger. Get down.
2: You make mistakes everywhere, but the thing is it's a lot easier to make a mistake with a hamburger. And honestly,
3: why is that?
2: Because it's the same ingredients every single time. So it's like, it's a lot easier to be like, oh yeah, this place does like really thick, amazing burgers, but it's never cooked right. Or this place does okay burgers, but they're always like the smash patties, and I don't like smash patties. You know, people always have stupid.
1: You don't like smash patties?
2: I love smash patties. Oh. I think they're fine, but I'd rather have a taco.
22: But smash patties are so overrated. Yeah,
0: they are. I like a good juicy hamburger. Yeah. I don't like to just eat nothing.
2: Imagine if you went somewhere and it was just smash patties, hot wings. You'd be like, "Well, what a terrible burger place."
0: Yeah, I would probably just not eat ever.
2: Yeah, see? Exactly. That was better.
0: I don't know. I've been to a lot of taco places that have like really crappy shells or the meat is overdone or whatever. I mean, that happens with tacos too.
4: Mm. I've had far more tacos that I bite into and think, "I don't care for this." Than burgers.
1: Agreed. Mm-hmm. Well, all right. I'll make a decision. The hamburgers have it. Congratulations.
2: Okay. Well, whatever.
1: Just kidding. It's not how it works.
2: All I heard was you don't like Mexicans that whole time.
0: What if you get a hamburger, but it has pico de gallo on it?
2: Delicious. See, that's the thing. Hamburgers are always stealing from tacos. Hamburgers are pretty much just tacos with a bun on them. Like, let's put guacamole on this hamburger.
0: You mean, never gotten a taco that has tomatoes or onions or lettuce on it?
2: That's exactly what I'm saying, though. Hamburgers took that from tacos and said, let's do all of this and put it on bread.
22: Who did it first?
2: Tacos came first, for sure.
1: I don't think when tacos originated, they were filled with American hamburger ingredients.
0: Especially since most tacos feel like are pretty Americanized.
1: Authentic Mexican tacos, probably not.
2: I think you guys are falling face first into my point. You don't even know it.
1: Probably.
0: I don't know.
2: Because they definitely took tomatoes and lettuce are on tacos.
1: Uh-huh.
2: So they took those from tacos and put them on a burger.
0: How do you know they were on tacos before burgers?
2: How do you know that they were on burgers before tacos?
0: I don't.
2: It's because I'm stubborn. I'm on a hot wing. Okay. Saying it confident enough to where it sounds like I know it.
1: It's very effective. Because it's hard to debate. Like, you don't know that. Yeah, I know I don't know that, but it's true.
2: I'm pretty sure tacos were first.
1: All right, here we go. Number two. Reading is better than watching TV.
4: Disagree.
0: Disagree.
2: I'm going to disagree.
22: Disagree.
2: Surprisingly.
1: Oh, man, I thought you might be the unhammered nail on that one.
0: Getting buried in a good book is great, you know, when a story really grips you. But man, the way TV shows are made now, they're pretty great.
1: Yeah. In the 90s, I might have been like, well, I like TV, but reading's probably better. All right, this one.
2: I've definitely binged more TV than I've like binged a book.
1: Right.
2: And I'll sit with a book for hours.
1: Yes.
2: But I can watch an entire movie and be like, oh, there's a second. I'm going to watch that second movie right now.
4: When there's pictures and music and more emotion.
0: And it's harder to eat way too much popcorn when you're reading a book because you'll ruin the pages. When you're watching television, man, I can eat all the time.
1: Right. All right. Steve, agree or disagree? New Year's Eve is overrated.
22: Agree.
1: Kelly.
2: Disagree.
1: Howie.
0: Agree.
1: Maitland.
4: Agree.
1: It's like they're all turning on you, Kelly.
2: I don't feel like anybody's turning on me. No, don't make this about me. This is your opinion. You're allowed to have them. Shut up.
1: Kelly, why are they wrong? Why is New Year's Eve
2: spectacular? I think people who think New Year's Eve is overrated have done things where everybody's like, oh, open bar at a hotel or whatever. And then you get there and it's packed and that's what's overrated. It's the way that people decide to celebrate. It's the people that you can like put pajamas on and party with, and whether everybody goes to bed or not, it doesn't matter because you're all just there to celebrate because it's New Year's Eve and you want to be around your friends and you want to be around your family. That's the really, really fun part. I have definitely done the whole like, ooh, it's an all inclusive hotel bar and it's going to be super fun. We all get super dressed up.
1: It's not fun.
2: And it's fun because you're with your friends, but it's not fun because it's so expensive and you're waiting in line for drinks. And we could have just done this at our house.
5: Mm-hmm. It sounds like to me that you're making the argument that New Year's Eve is overrated.
2: No, I'm saying those specific New Year's Eve, that's where that comes in. My experience with New Year's Eve is that it is not overrated because I've kind of grown out of that.
1: Yeah.
2: And
1: so you just like the party at home with friends.
2: I like the celebration of bringing in the new year with the right people, friends, family. I've mixed it up in the last few years.
1: It is true. When it's with the right people and you have kind of like, we're going to do this. I can see that.
2: Yeah. So I've had more where it is absolutely everything it should be than I have had where it's overrated and feels disappointing.
1: Maitland, why is New Year's Eve overrated?
4: I think to Kelly's point of just getting together and having a rager and you can just do all this at home. And really, really, it's really cute that we do that we all get together and we're like, woohoo, the numbers on the calendar are changing. But that's all it is.
1: It is. It's just an excuse.
4: It's just an excuse to, and then when people make New Year's resolutions, it's okay, you could decide to be a better person any time of the year, but you're choosing you're listening to some dates tell you what to do. You're letting the numbers boss you around.
1: Hear that, Kelly? You're a sheep to the calendar.
2: I love a calendar. Are you kidding me? I love calendars. I got a calendar on my wall that's the size of a door. I got a color, all kinds of colors. It's so nice.
22: Best calendar. Biggest calendar.
5: I love the greatest calendars, you know.
2: I can't wait to rip down 2024 and put 2025 back up. It's a whole new year.
1: Write stuff on it?
2: And color codes. Yes, I'm 100% for real. I take a picture of it, but that's like my entire personal schedule. And then my calendar.
1: Do you keep it on your phone?
2: I have one on my phone. I have one on my computer, and then I have one on my wall.
1: Why do you need the wall one? Are you sometimes at home without a computer or your phone?
2: I'm one of those people, when I write it down, I remember it better.
1: Gotcha. It's the process.
2: And then when it's color coordinated, it matches the color in my head where I organize in my head calendar.
4: Okay. I see it.
1: Now I'm hearing it.
2: I get it. So I actually super love the idea that we're taking an entire year and just saying bye, because somebody just made up numbers years ago and made up calendars, and this is the most significant date of the year. Yes. Carry the tradition on.
1: I see what you're saying. So you're kind of convincing me a little bit. I'm not going to do it, but I can see the point. All right. Hot Wings.
5: Yes.
1: Agree or disagree? Reality TV is a waste of time.
5: Agree.
1: Maitland.
4: Agree.
1: Kelly.
2: Disagree.
1: Steve.
22: Agree.
2: God, you guys are so...
1: I'm with you, Kelly. I'll join you on this one. I disagree.
2: I have loved so much reality TV. I don't love it now because everybody's trying to be influencers, but you can't take away the first few years I saw The Real World.
1: Yes.
2: That was life-changing for me. Real World and then Road Rules, and then when they combined them and made them The Challenge.
1: Yeah. Then you add in Survivor.
5: But if you had to get rid of a show, would you get rid of Road Rules or would you get rid of Parks and Rec?
1: Well, what's that's better?
2: You picked the question.
5: But those are much better. But those are much better shows.
1: Well, like, would I get rid of Baywatch or Survivor? Goodbye, Baywatch. It's the same thing. I just picked two that I knew I'd pick the one that agreed with me.
2: Yeah.
5: Reality TV. It is. It's a total waste of time, though. You don't really take anything away from it. You don't quote it. You don't. There's nothing to it.
1: It's only not a waste of time if you quote it or take something away.
5: It's just lame. There's nothing there. It's all manufactured. Nothing's real in reality television.
1: What is your favorite quote and takeaway from The Good Place, Hot Wings?
5: Oh, forking shirt balls.
1: Okay. And your favorite takeaway, like the thing that changed you and made you a better person?
5: we should accept people from other cultures more.
2: Okay, speaking of other cultures, did you ever call tiny, stumpy little Italian women meatballs before Jersey Shore? No, you didn't.
5: No,
2: well, that gave me a whole new perspective on Steve's culture of Jersey Shore. I, DTF, are you kidding me? I would have never known
4: GTL.
2: What that was.
6: Oh, yeah, Jimtown Laundry. Yeah.
1: I thought GTL was a fuel supplement.
6: All right. All right, I'm convinced.
2: I think there's one show.
6: Kelly's converted me.
2: Okay.
5: That it's not garbage.
4: Reality TV, it's a waste of time. But it's a waste of time that you don't mind wasting.
1: Most TV is a waste of time.
4: But reality TV too, like, yeah, it's a waste of time. We could all function maybe better as a society without it. But it's fun.
1: You have watched American Idol over the years?
5: I have.
1: That's a reality TV show. Were you wasting your life?
5: Yes.
1: More so than if you watched Big Bang Theory.
5: Oh, boy. Well, Big Bang Theory is also a waste of time.
4: Yes.
5: There's no doubt. And I agree. Most television is a waste of time.
1: So it sounds like what Hot Wings is saying is it depends.
5: I'm not saying that at all.
4: But do you want to?
1: Because when I gave different examples, you're like, no, actually, in that case, yeah, it's worse than reality TV.
5: I'm not saying that there's nothing ever been redeeming, but
1: are you going to turn yourself inside out so you don't have to buy breakfast?
5: Reality television is a waste of time.
2: I'm about 13 seasons behind, and I think they've been in like 10 other countries now. But I've watched the first two episodes of Love is Blind season one. I don't think I'm going to watch more than season one because I think it gets taken over by influencers. But y'all, season one, Love is Blind is ridiculous. It's cringeworthy. It's good. I just put on a random reunion of like season seven in the hotel with my girlfriend yesterday just to like detox from our wedding shenanigans. And I didn't even know any of the people and I was hooked. I was like, look at all this garbage. They're talking back and forth to each other. It's absolute garbage, but I thoroughly enjoyed it. I didn't feel like I wasted my time, you know, before hopping on the road to the airport. I felt like that was a perfect way to spend that 1 hour.
5: Maybe if you hadn't rotted your brain for a while, you'd have gone in the right direction.
2: Well, we went to Waffle House before that. I felt like that was a pretty good direction.
1: All right, one more. Long road trips are fun. Agree or disagree? Maitland.
4: Agree.
1: Hot Wings.
5: Agreed.
1: Kelly.
2: Agreed.
1: Steve.
6: Agreed.
1: Oh, that one was easy. All right, then two more. Camping is fun. Steve.
6: Agree.
1: You do not.
2: Question mark.
1: You are chewing on a turd when you said that. Kelly.
2: I love camping. Totally agree.
1: Hot Wings.
5: While I have had fun doing certain things camping, camping is not fun.
1: No.
5: I disagree.
1: Maitland.
4: Agree.
1: You agree that camping is fun?
4: Yeah.
1: Hot Wings, you're alone. Kind of. Steve
5: doesn't agree that camping's fun.
6: What are you talking about? I said I agree.
1: Steve, why is Hot Wings wrong? Give me all the reasons you think camping is fun versus not fun.
6: Oh, there's nothing.
1: Because you are the most vehement about this.
6: There's nothing better than dragging your sleeping bag out into the woods, laying down on the wet ground, and getting a miserable night's sleep. Hot Wings, come on, man.
1: Sounds like he's really into it. Maitland, does that make sense to you?
4: Total sense.
1: Really?
4: Yeah, and you make some s'mores while you're there.
1: That's all it is? Once you have s'mores, it's fun?
4: Yeah.
1: When was
4: have
1: the
4: you
1: last
4: ever had
1: time
4: a bad time eating s'mores? I haven't.
1: You should try it with six children and see what you think, because that can be a nightmare.
4: But when you get to eat them...
1: It's not worth the trade-off.
4: Oh.
1: I would rather pretend we don't have marshmallows.
5: See, the best part. See, the best parts of camping, though, are what you're describing, Maitland. And I have a yard, and I can just build a little bonfire, and everyone can come over there, and we can put chocolate in that fire. I don't need to go somewhere and sleep bad to do it. I can enjoy s'mores, and somebody can even bring a guitar for a while and sing some songs if they want to, but then I can sleep in a bed.
1: Yeah.
5: And I have a bathroom to pee in.
1: My favorite part of camping is the fire at night. You know what I can do at home? Have a fire at night.
5: It's super easy.
1: Yep. Me and Hot Wings are right. The rest of you are wrong, especially Steve, him and his camping world. More on the way. It is the Free Beer and Hot Wings Show.
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24: How often do you stop to wonder whether you should share something that's revealing, maybe even embarrassing, with a partner, a friend, or even your boss? In her new book called Revealing, The Underrated Power of Oversharing, behavioral scientist Leslie John says doing just that can help you deepen relationships that are vital to your life. We need people to trust us in order to get things like love, friendship, and career success. That's what she told us. When you make yourself vulnerable by revealing something sensitive, it does make other people trust you. In turn, when you ask someone to reveal something about themselves, showing that interest will generally lead someone to like you more. Why? Because people like to be asked about themselves, she says. It also signals that they are discriminating and choosy, but in a good way. I'm Dr. Sanjay Gupta, helping you live a better life.
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1: They're always too small for my liking. Some
2: you need a bigger
1: absolutely. Bigger and thicker. I want a more satisfying every time I have one in my mouth.
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3: What is a secret you have as an adult that you would never tell your parents? And I will preface this, at least for me, there are lots of things I've talked about on this show that I would never tell my parents in person. Mm-hmm. That said, I am aware that they can hear it. In fact, my mom and dad at 88 and 86 got on Facebook a couple years ago when we got them a smartphone. And the only reason they got on it is because they wanted to see when we would post photos of grandkids. That's the only reason they wanted Facebook. They, mom and dad, have never used the internet. Well, they have now on their phone. They would never acknowledge that. They have never had a laptop, nothing like that. They didn't have any reason to during their working time. And in their 70s and 80s, there was no reason to become internet friendly in their mind. So it is new technology. But every once in a while, we'll get a comment on something, Free Beer and Hot Wings, from my dad.
2: Oh, I've seen that before.
4: That's so
3: and
4: sweet.
3: It's so weird.
2: All of a sudden, Dickie Daniels is popping up in in the Free Beer and Hot Wings comments.
3: So there
1: those
3: are
1: reminders
3: things
1: that they can hear. Yeah.
3: They're lurking. Yeah.
1: Mm-hmm.
3: Hot Wings, do you have any? You have lots of them.
1: Yeah, I mean, tons of them. But I would never tell them or discuss how often I've looked at pornography.
3: This is who would have that discussion with their parents other than Kelly?
1: I don't know. I mean, I do know people that have like those like open conversations with their parents for whatever reason, and it always blows my mind. I grew up Catholic, so we don't talk about anything ever.
3: Yeah,
1: you know, it's like, how are the potatoes?
2: Weather,
1: great.
2: Yeah, weather, sports. Yeah. How's your car running? And weather.
1: And did you know this guy who lived in the town that died?
3: Mm-hmm.
1: Hey, did you know so and so? No. Oh, they were class of 1961.
3: Yeah.
1: Yeah, I don't know them.
3: That is a unique thing about parents, and I'm assuming I'll do it to my children someday, is, like my mom and dad, so I went to Central Michigan. When we were there, there were 23,000 students on campus. I knew about seven.
1: Right.
3: right?
1: Yeah. One of them's at this table.
3: Right? But my mom and dad will hear about someone from CMU who got, like, a job as the county commissioner or something. And they'll be like, God, did you know him? And I'll say, no. Were they there when I was there? No, they graduated this year. How would I know then?
2: Uh-huh. I just so know.
3: What do you think I do? Lurk on a college campus to meet people and go, you go here, so did I. I mean, there was a time where I thought maybe that would be something.
2: I worked on the radio.
3: See, what are you hiding from your mom and dad? Your desire for them to get back together?
2: Like, how excited to know that. Man, would that spin me out so much?
3: Be
2: like,
3: really?
2: Oh, it looks like we have 25 years of things to catch up on because we've only talked about weather and sports.
3: What if you had to start taking family vacations with your brother and your sister and your mom and dad?
2: Nope.
1: Would they have to take away your graduation from therapy?
4: Yeah, for real.
2: Dude, I talked about something very similar in therapy earlier this week about how weird it is, like the dynamic on our show, because obviously my therapist knows what I do for a living. And I was like, it's crazy how, and I think everybody sitting at the table can relate to it. There are things that I've talked about on the radio that I would absolutely never in any scenario imaginable in the world talk about to another person. But when we're sitting in front of our microphones, it's like, it's a safe little zone. Oh, and I'm like, yeah, of course I'm going to talk about the time that I tried to go up Catherine's sleeve to grab her boob. What's going on? What happened? What are you?
3: Catherine's sleeve is back there.
4: It sounded like somebody dropped a little something and shattered.
2: Okay.
4: Oh, the that's old lunchroom clap along for the spill.
3: That's why we don't have nice things.
4: Yeah.
3: Or you can always yell, put that down anywhere, just like all dads ever.
4: Uh-huh.
3: Yeah, that's true. You probably wouldn't say, so Ma, one time, you remember that girl Catherine I was dating?
2: Yeah, she would. She'd remember her.
3: I bet she would, especially after you told her the old up the sleeve thing.
1: Yeah.
4: Mm-hmm.
1: Yeah.
3: You think she'd be impressed or disappointed in you?
2: Probably impressed.
3: I mean, really?
2: I was like 13 at the time, blazing my own trail.
1: Do you think she would like the nickname you've been given? Sleevey Stevie?
2: Oh, I think she absolutely would. Yeah.
3: When's the next time she's in town? Because you don't want to bring it up, but me and Hot Wings and Kelly and Maitland don't have a problem with it.
2: It's weird how every time she's in town, she just happens to miss us and not...
3: Never come into the studio.
2: Into the studio.
1: Yeah, that's unfortunate.
3: I think the last time I saw your mom, we played dodgeball, and I asked her if she was dating Listener Hines. So that might be why.
2: No, you saw her at my wedding.
3: Oh, I asked her then, too.
1: That's when we played dodgeball.
3: I did not ask her.
1: You had a fun wedding.
3: Listeners are sending some in. How about this one?
1: Oh, no, something else happened.
2: What is going on in this one?
3: All right, get the plastic tumblers out. We're doing this like at home with my six boys. Everybody needs a lid and a straw, okay? Otherwise, you're eating at the kitchen table. Text, I was a sex worker for 2 years to pay off my husband's debt. Why didn't he sex work?
4: Wow.
1: Oh, man.
4: That might be where I draw the line.
3: Well, let me tell you here the second part.
4: Okay.
3: I mostly was paid to breastfeed men. I was 8 months postpartum.
1: What?
3: It's a dirty little secret, but I made enough to pay up his debts and get a new car for me.
2: Oh, man.
4: Yeah. I've looked at those like
3: straight from the tap?
1: I get, well, yeah.
2: Wait,
1: clearly.
2: Hold on. So Kelly started to say, I've looked at those
3: ads.
4: The websites where you can like sell your underwear, socks and stuff. Yeah, see, me and Maitland, we talked about this. Because I was like, you know what? I can make some extra money. And all these girlies are like, hey, people will buy it. And then they tell you where, like, to how long to wear it and stuff. And that's where it got weird for me. I was like, nah. But I looked at it.
3: You have to wear it a long time to really get your gravy
4: you
3: in
4: like,
3: there?
4: Hey, yeah, exactly. They want, like, hey, wear this when you're working out so you can get workout gravy.
3: Mm-hmm. Oh, you have to work out? Oh, I'm out.
4: Sometimes, yeah.
1: Yeah.
4: Yeah.
1: That's what's going to keep me from doing that.
4: It's really made me stop.
3: I have to do a treadmill to make $50 for my underwear? No, thanks.
4: No, I just sat on top of a space heater and pretended.
3: Maitland, you thought about this as well?
5: Yeah, there was a girl. The one time that really got me thinking about it was there was this girl on TikTok, and she was just sucking on like a Tootsie Pop and put it in a bag and was like, I'm going to make $200 off of this.
4: I'd do that.
5: And I thought, oh, my God, I need to get in on this.
4: Mm-hmm.
3: Really?
5: Yeah. Mm-hmm.
3: It's that easy?
5: It is. Wow. People are weird.
3: If you're going to someone where they breastfeed you and you're paying for them, can you give them dietary requests? I'd like this. Like, you know how, like, people that love wine can say, this has a hint of oak in it.
4: Ooh,
3: or whatever. Yeah. Could you be like, could you eat less broccoli and more candy corn?
4: Oh, that would be good.
1: Maybe. Maybe. Yeah.
5: Like
1: I don't know.
5: Like a boob mollier?
3: Yeah.
1: Yeah.
3: I think so. I mean, if you're paying for it, right, you want it to be.
1: Yeah, hey, Nancy, load up on some strawberries before Saturday. I want to be like Nesquik.
3: We'll take your secrets.
2: Avoid the asparagus.
4: I love strawberry milk. It's so good.
1: Yeah. It's a candy.
3: Well, Kelly, what's the biggest secret you're holding out from your parents? You don't have any. You guys talk about everything.
4: We do. And then, but honestly, the only times that I can think of in my life where I thought my parents shouldn't see this or know about this is when I've been at music festivals and I'm on like day two or three of a bender.
3: Yeah.
4: And I'm like, if Bill walked in right now, I'd be so ashamed of myself. I'm in a bra and I'm flipping my balls off over here. Like, oh, God.
3: This is not how he sees his.
4: Yeah.
3: So what does he call you? Is your nickname for you?
4: Nene.
3: Nene. This is not how he sees Nene at all.
4: No. So anytime they're like, how was that concert? I'm like, oh, it was great.
3: If he walked in, when you were tripping in your bra like that, would you be like, hey, Bill? Because you would never call him Bill. And
4: probably.
3: Would you?
4: Jokingly in that way, I probably would be like, hey, Bill.
3: Yeah.
4: It's me, just Kelly today. I'm going to run away immediately. Disappear.
3: Immediately go from 37 to 14.
4: Yeah, right? One of the coolest experiences, my dad and I used to go to concerts a lot because when I lived in Atlanta, he was a quick drive away. So we would do like our like father-daughter dates. Mm-hmm. And so anytime Willie Nelson was in town, we were going to go see Willie Nelson. And we were partying one time. I drug him all the way up to the front and everybody up there, they're just super Willie Nelson fans. And this joint started getting passed around. My dad knew that I dabbled. His rule was, you can do it. I just don't want to see you do it. And I looked at him and I said, doesn't apply at concerts. And I took a rip off this joint. And then I was like, all right, I'm going to go get beers now. And I ran away because I was like, this feels weird.
3: Now, what would have you thought if he grabbed it and took a giant rip?
4: Oh, my God. I would have been like, yeah!
3: But that is not happening,
4: no,
3: right?
4: No.
3: Do you think he's
4: a beer drinker. He likes to party. He doesn't care. As long as you're being safe, he's
3: How much would it blow your mind if you found out that your dad in retirement sits by the lake smoking a joint sometimes? It like, would, you'd be happy for him, but it would blow your mind,
4: it
3: right?
4: It would blow my mind.
3: Yeah.
4: It would blow my mind. But at the same time, I think it would shock me more if it were my mom.
3: Really?
4: My mom was the one that was like, I'm never going to do drugs. I'm like, it's legal. She's like, I'm never going to smoke anything. I'm like, you can eat it. I could literally not talk her into it no matter how hard I tried.
3: Like, you've got an answer for every yeah. personal objection, like you're a salesperson yeah. for weed. That's remarkable. 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
9: A better life with Dr. Sanjay Gupta.
10: They say consistency is key, but sometimes you just gotta switch it up. A new study out of Harvard School of Public Health found that varying your exercise routine could add years to your life. What exercise someone did didn't matter much. What did matter was that all the exercises together worked all the muscle groups in their body. Now, an added benefit to changing things up is it can help you push through the plateau effect. That's when your body gets so efficient at doing something that you actually stop getting better at it. And we know from previous research that specializing in any one sport at a young age can make someone actually more prone to injury. And as experts we talk to point out, even elite athletes switch up things with their workouts, making sure to target strength, cardio, flexibility, balance, and doing that every single week. I'm Dr. Sanjay Gupta, helping you live a better life.
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1: I went to the dentist yesterday, and the way they finger your mouth and call it an exam is the weirdest thing to me.
2: They lift your tongue?
1: They lift it, and then he pulled my tongue out and put like a paper towel on it. I was like, what are you doing? Testing the moisture? What's happening here?
3: That's for grip.
1: What does that mean?
2: Otherwise, your tongue would be slippery.
4: Yeah.
1: But you have slippery tongue?
4: Well, they have rubber gloves on.
3: You never touched one?
1: What do you mean? I mean, everybody's tongue has saliva on it. What do you mean a slippery tongue? Like it feels
4: like a whale or something?
1: You have one in your own mouth.
4: No, touch it.
1: I know.
3: How can you be surprised? Tongues are slippery.
4: You don't want it to be too grippy. You're supposed to swallow.
1: Oh, I thought you meant he was testing whether I had a slippery tongue. Not that. Okay. You meant so he could grab my tongue without his hand slipping. Okay.
2: Yes.
4: Yes. What? How else could you interpret that?
1: I interpreted it like he was doing a slippery tongue test or something.
3: Like, she's got a bad case of unslippery tongue, nurse. I had forgotten just enough of that it was a journey again just now. A real roller coaster. Hi, it's Thursday. It's the Free Beer and Hot Wing Show, and we are glad you are here. 1-800-947-3979. Join us in the O'Reilly Auto Parts studios around the Mostly Round table later this hour. Could you eat like 24 hours? Eat like former President George Washington for 24 hours. His diet, his food, prepared his way. I'm out at breakfast.
5: I'm out.
3: Or out at lunch, maybe.
5: I'm out even before breakfast because most of those things, I don't even know where to get. I don't even know if you can get them.
3: I don't know, wow. Steve. I think you could find tongue toast anywhere.
1: Ew.
4: That sounds amazing.
1: Actually, I say that I've had tongue tacos before. They're not so bad.
3: Oh.
1: But they were also
3: heavily... This is a food, not an act.
4: Yeah.
1: Yeah.
4: I've had tongue tacos before.
1: I mean... Yeah. Yeah, but they were covered in amazing Mexican seasonings. Mm. So
5: they should be called tuncos, though.
1: Yeah, I think they were lingua, right? Isn't that it? Lingua tacos. Anyway, yes, I'm in.
3: Well, you're gonna be president someday. I'm Freebear, one of the hosts, and I would like to call order a hearing.
4: No.
3: Okay. Investigating our own Tommy for his continued stalking.
5: And
3: potential harassment of two British nationals just trying to live their life.
4: Mm-hmm.
3: But I cede my time to Chief Investigator Steve.
5: Oh, thank you. I appreciate that. Let's let the investigation begin.
4: Hmm.
5: Tommy,
6: hi.
5: For the last, I don't know, 6 months or so, it seems like you've had a one-track mind for these British travel influencers, I guess, safe to say, like TikTokers, Josh and Jace.
6: Yeah.
5: You've been writing numerous articles about them. You've been sending us links. Guys, look, Josh and Jace
3: ate a sandwich.
5: They were in a place that I once was. Guys, look, Josh and Jace, they wore a blue shirt today.
3: They're just like us.
5: Everybody loves them.
3: Mm-hmm.
5: So yesterday you left here. I think you lied to us and told us you had a dentist appointment.
4: That's absurd.
5: But instead...
3: Yeah, you definitely wanted to have some instruments in his mouth.
4: The stalking commenced.
5: But instead, you drove directly to a grocery store where you had gotten word from your team of informants that Josh and Jace were in the area.
3: Mm.
5: So you drove there, stood in the candy aisle, and acted like you were reading the ingredients to Skittles.
3: Wow, that when you say that about a man who's 26, that man sounds like a creep.
5: And then...
3: What were you doing yesterday? Spying from the candy aisle.
5: So they've traveled 3,000 miles, and you've been obsessing over every one of their moves. And you were finally in the same aisle at the grocery store with them. And what did you say to them, Tommy?
6: Nothing.
1: You didn't say anything?
5: Not a thing.
1: Come out of our chance.
6: They literally walked behind me, and they were like talking to other people. I'm like, oh, I don't want to interrupt them. And then I was like, I'll just find them later. And then I just stalked them followed them to the back of the store.
5: Tommy, you said the quiet part out loud. Yeah. Yeah.
6: And they went in the back, and I was like, I'll just check out every electronic item in the entire store.
3: They literally went through the employees-only area.
6: Yeah, yeah. Okay. And then they never came back out. And
3: they just escaped through the back.
6: Yeah, I know.
3: Or they were murdered.

0: shipped.
1: So how? Guess what I did? I went to the back of the store too. And guess what? They were not there.
2: You went in the back of the store?
1: I brought my car to the back of the building.
3: So you drove around the back to see if they had actually tried to sneak out on you.
2: Hey, is that that candy pervert? It is. Get him.
3: Yeah. Yeah, that's the guy that was talking about tapioca dextrin.
4: Solid ingredient.
3: Yeah, I know. It's one of my faves.
5: I was sugar, but I'm an idiot. Now,
3: Well,
2: was that the end of your journey? Because you didn't catch them in the store. You didn't catch them during their escape.
1: Well, no, Free Beer. I did what any logical person would do, and I guessed where they would go next and set up shop there instead.
5: Did you go out and buy a Mini Cooper with a British Union Jack on the hood or on the roof?
1: I actually rented to try and attract them. I actually rented one of those double decker buses.
3: Those are really steamy.
1: Yeah. Well, there's one parked up this up.
2: Don't get off the track. Yeah, stay on.
1: Sorry, I just really wanted it anyway. So I guessed where they were gonna go next, and I beat them there. And so I set up shop, and I had my laptop out. And I was
2: How did you choose this place? Were you sure they'd go to?
1: Well, because last time they were here, it was closed, and it was like the most recommended thing they do.
2: The local famous hot dog spot.
1: Indeed, yeah. So I was like, you know, there's no way they're not going to go to this today because they're in town again. So I went there, and I waited a little bit, and I was like, I can't wait around all day for something that might happen. This is ridiculous.
2: Question.
1: So, yeah.
2: Steve, do you yield back some of my time?
5: Yes, I do.
2: Question. How long did you wait before you thought, this is fruitless?
1: Oh, about 30 minutes. And then I was like, I've already wasted an hour and a half on
4: this. I've had seven hot dogs and I've got no more cash. Yeah. This place is cash only. My boner's going away.
3: I have succeeded by getting a mouthful of meat today.
5: Yeah. It's just not British meat.
2: And eventually one will be in my back door, though in a different constitution.
3: So anywho. Okay, so then what happened?
1: Yeah, so then I was like, I can't do this. So then I went up to the front, and this is probably the most embarrassing part, and I register this. I went and pulled out my business card, and I gave it to the worker.
3: You have a business card?
1: That's what I forgot. Yeah. I forgot about them. I have a whole box of them here.
5: Wow. Yeah, you got a box of 1,000, so now you're down to what, 996?
1: Yeah. Exactly, yeah. So I pulled out my business card, and I gave it to the guy who... I knew he was not the right one to give it to because he was, like, not the animated one who I was talking to before, but the other guy was busy. And I was like, hey, this is going to sound really dumb, but, like, I'm part of a morning radio show around here, and, like, we would love...
2: You didn't tell him it was us, did you?
1: Yeah. I actually said my name was Greg.
2: Now we look stupid.
1: Right. You already look stupid. So then I gave him a business card. I was like, this sounds dumb, but, like, I'm part of a radio show on here. And if Josh and Jace, which I just said the names, that's all I needed to say because they knew who they were. And they were like, if they show up, like, this is going to sound stupid, but if there's any way you could, like, give me a ring or, like, just throw me a bone, give them my card while they're there.
3: Yeah, you're acting like an investigative reporter.
1: Yeah. Yeah.
3: You know, I mean, you're a private eye.
1: That's what I've been doing this whole time, Hot Wings. You guys have been making it sound so weird.
4: Well, if only you'd been in a place where you could have talked to them face-to-face at any point.
2: Yeah. Yeah. By all means, have someone making $9.50 an hour do your work for you.
1: Yep. Guys, and the worst part is I go home, right? And then I go to my girlfriend's house, and I open up my phone, and the first thing I see is, wait, where should we go for dinner? Oh, we went to Yesterdog. And I'm like, oh, my God. I was just there. And the worst part is the picture they posted, the guy I gave the business card to is right next to them.
5: Do you actually see him tearing up the business card in the background and dropping it in the garbage?
3: Oh, yeah.
2: This guy told us not to call anyone. He's our new friend.
3: Well, because... You know, he already knew they were coming.
4: Definitely.
3: These things were set up.
1: I know.
3: I mean,
5: Tommy.
3: So he knew it, just didn't even tell you.
1: Okay,
3: sounds good there, Skippy.
1: I've never felt more betrayed by someone I talked to for 5 seconds.
6: Tommy, I'm more just concerned, or I guess I can't stop thinking about the fact that you said that guy you gave the business card to was less animated than somebody else. So I thought you had been talking to a cartoon man. About meeting two British people.
5: Like not a cartoon, out of the question.
6: A cartoon hot dog man about meeting two British guys.
2: Tommy's slowly losing his mind, and he was accompanied on this journey by DJ Scat Cat from the Paula Abdul videos.
1: Wow. Well, yeah, that's why I keep two chairs in
3: here. MC Scat Cat.
2: Oh, yeah. Well, she went to DJ school since then. I mean,
5: either way, good reference.
1: Yeah, so I had... Don't worry, guys, because I do think I know where they're going today, so I can
2: to the
1: try
2: police?
1: Again.
2: Oh, yeah.
1: I could try again if I choose to.
3: Probably a town 200 miles away. It'll be an easy thing to do now.
1: Yeah,
3: it'll be and if you do get to them, what is going to happen?
1: Well, you know, Freebeer, part of the journey is figuring that out when I'm there.
2: Okay, well, don't you wish you'd have figured it out when you were there yesterday and you were there with them and the journey had finished?
1: Listen, they walked 3 feet away from me. I take that as meeting them and I'm going to ride it forever. Like I said,
5: you are going to ride it forever.
1: Okay, wait, whoa.
6: Oh, dang.
1: It's like when I said I met Keanu Reeves, but I actually just have his signature because I bought a signature version of his record.
2: Wait, you didn't even see him in person?
1: I saw him in person from afar. I was closer to Josh and Jace than Keanu Reeves.
2: Okay, you did not meet Keanu Reeves.
1: He stared at me, maybe.
2: No. You can't repeat that one. It makes you look a fool.
1: That's what makes you look a fool? I spent 4 hours trying to track these people down, and I got right there, and I still lost.
2: I didn't say that's the only thing that makes you look a fool.
1: Okay,
2: that makes you look a fool.
1: Yeah, well, I feel like a fool, because I could have did so many better things yesterday, and I didn't.
3: Like, talk to them?
1: Oh. Oh, yeah, I guess so. What would I say, Hot Wings? Hey, sorry, guys, I love your shop.
2: What time do you leave to interview Jimothy the raccoon today?
1: Oh, my God, that would make my whole life... He'd probably be more happy to get a photo with me than they were.
3: Well, probably.
2: Tommy comes in tomorrow and says he met Jimothy, and then we do a little investigation, and he just met a girl at a bus stop with spina bifida. God, Tommy. Your adventures are not authentic. Eat like George Washington, can you? Next, it is the Free Beer and Hot Wings Show.
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12: A better life with Dr. Sanjay Gupta.
13: There are lots of things you can measure to get an idea of how healthy you are at any given moment. Temperature, heart rate, blood pressure, just to name a few. But how about how healthy you will be and how long you're likely to live? According to a new study out of the University at Buffalo, two simple strength tests are pretty accurate at predicting longevity in older women. One is hand grip strength, and the other is how quickly people can stand up from a seated position without using their arms. By the way, I remember interviewing former President Jimmy Carter when he was quite old and being really impressed how he just popped out of the chair without using his arms. Not a lot of older people can actually do that. But I think the message here is that maintaining strength as you age is going to help you perform everyday activities, but also help you avoid injury and stay independent. I'm Dr. Sanjay Gupta, helping you live a better life.
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3: God, I hope this is a fife. Oh, yes.
2: The Revolutionary War led by a hero of America, George Washington.
3: Okay.
2: The tall redhead described as the Bill Walton of his day.
3: Really? He was quite tall for that era.
5: Was he like 5'7"?
2: I think he was like 6'4".
3: Like, yeah.
2: Really? But the first president, obviously, later became president after being the leader of the Revolutionary Army. We all know that. But there's a guy now who's made it his goal to spend 24 hours eating like every president, based entirely on what has been documented of their diets.
3: Oh, give me LBJ or Bill Clinton. I feel like I would enjoy whatever they've picked.
2: I think I did Clinton's for about 50 years. And
3: LBJ would be all like Texas barbecue, I assume. And and then Bill Clinton is just McDonald's. Yes. Donald Trump is just McDonald's.
2: Yeah.
3: So those are safe bets.
2: Yeah, I don't want Washington. I mean, he ate well. He was extremely wealthy. By today's measures, he had between $500 and $600 million.
4: Oh, geez.
1: Whoa.
2: Now, obviously, it was less then, right, but the relative wealth.
3: Yes. Okay.
2: Which is insane.
3: Yeah,
2: right?
3: He was a guy who dabbled in everything, right? Mm-hmm. A little bit like Jefferson, a lot of them.
2: Yeah.
3: Like he made his own whiskey and had an orchard and all that stuff.
2: Now, he never lived in Washington, D.C. He had homes in Philadelphia and in Mount Vernon. And he had a lot of slave cooks that cooked for him.
3: Yeah.
2: That's a fact.
3: Mm-hmm.
2: So this guy describes, and this is a longer video. We'll play the beginning because it gets gross fast.
5: It sure does.
2: Here we go.
6: I'm eating like every U.S. president for an entire day, and today it's George Washington, the big dog, the man on the money, and if you guessed that I'd be getting buzzed today, you'd be right. Breakfast was at 9 a.m. sharp, one of two main meals throughout the day. Washington's breakfast was prepped by a whole crew of enslaved chefs at Mount Vernon or Philadelphia, as he never lived in the White House like his successors. Tongue toast, hoe cakes, rice waffles, coffee and tea were the norm. Now,
2: okay, what do you think tongue toast is? You're going to be right.
3: I'm guessing it's a cow tongue or something.
4: He's chopping up a tongue right now.
2: Yeah.
3: That's so gross.
5: Look at those taste buds. They're just hopping out.
2: That is what those are.
5: Yeah, little dots.
3: Yeah. That's so gross. It's so gross.
4: Why are they popping like that?
6: Now, tongue toast isn't done in the British style. This isn't all chopped up and in a gravy sauce. This is cold sliced cow's tongue.
3: I don't know why that's so gross. It just looks like regular meat when it's tipped over, but I know what it is, so it makes it extra gross.
2: If you didn't know, it just looks like a cut of beef where you're like, I don't know.
5: It's just cold.
4: Yeah, that is kind of weird. It's good, though. I've had cow tongue and cow tail. Oh, bull tail.
2: Really?
4: Yeah, bull tail is delightful.
3: I know dogs like it.
4: It's so good. When they cook it down like a roast kind of style. And so when you have it, it's just like falling apart. Oh, it's so good.
2: This is a dumb question, I recognize, but does beef tongue taste in the same way like beef as like steak or some other cut?
4: I've only ever had beef tongue in tacos, so it was appropriately seasoned.
2: Yeah. Oh.
4: So I knew what it was when I was eating it, but it didn't like weird me out. The texture wasn't different.
2: I was going to say, you wouldn't have known.
4: There's just enough difference where it doesn't taste like ground beef.
2: Okay.
4: But you would have told me with bull tail, if you would have said that was roast, like a regular piece of roast beef, like chuck or whatever, I would have believed you in a heartbeat, but I would have never
2: seems
4: known
2: even less likely.
4: That was tail. Okay. Wow. It was so good.
2: All right. So
6: I've had tongue and jello and hated it, but
5: wait, now hold on. He said,
6: tongue atop buttered bread. I've had tongue and jello and hated it.
5: Tongue
6: but
5: and jello?
3: Gross.
6: There isn't much giving flavor to this tongue either. Bay leaves and the perfect amount of salt. But when it's mixed with fresh baked bread from my local bakery and high quality salted butter, it hits. Did a whole video on Washington's hoe cakes. I'll link to it in the comments. So I'm not going to go into great detail here. But the name comes from the fact that they were first made on the backside of hoes. Farmer's tools. Like, you know, farmers and enslaved laborers.
5: Okay, so it's a pancake, really, basically.
3: Okay.
2: I guess so, yeah.
6: Cooking very simple corn cakes on the back of a hot hoe. Now, this version's fluffier and lighter, partially due to Washington's soft teeth, and partially because, well, they're tastier that way. The hoe cakes are smothered in honey, and actually, this honey is from Mount Vernon.
3: It's shout so out to lumpy. Vernon.
5: Yeah. It looks more like, I don't know, like if you've ever had cream chip beef, like SLS. Yeah,
2: that's what it looks like.
5: Yeah. It's the consistency of that.
6: For sending them my way a long time ago, along with the white cornmeal it takes to make these corn cakes. It was recorded that Washington likes his waffles swimming in a mixture of honey, maple syrup, cinnamon, and caraway seeds, which they called fairy farm sauce. Presumably, it was invented.
3: I don't know if I would like
6: fairy.
3: The caraway seeds in there, but
2: the rest of the fairy farm sauce sounds like a winner.
3: Yeah, I would try. Yeah, I would definitely try honey and maple syrup and cinnamon.
2: He was making his breakfast sauce the same way kids made soda. When you first had self-accessible soda machines. I'll have a little of everything.
3: Yep.
5: God, just the sheer volume of food, it would be just disgusting to me.
6: Farm, which is where George's mother, Mary Washington, lived for 34 years. The sauce is too sweet for my liking, though I think that's more of like a quantity thing. I mean, the sheer amount on the waffles is insane. The rice waffles
3: I would have been happy to eat that amount of food when I was about 30. Mm.
2: Yeah.
5: Yeah.
3: Like now I look at that and I'm like, that's
2: a lot of carbs.
3: I just physically can't eat that much anymore. But at that age, yeah, I would have knocked this down. I would have replaced the meat with a meat I liked better. But other than that,
5: tongue.
3: Yeah. I don't know. Yeah. I wasn't exposed to that young. It's not happening now. I'm not.
2: That matters, doesn't it?
3: It does to me.
6: The rice waffles aren't made with rice flour, but cold boiled rice from the day before, which gives an interesting texture. Biting into each grain makes it feel a bit underdone or half-made or like you made a mistake, but otherwise, good standalone flavor on the waffles before they get sugar-boarded by fairy farm sauce. But hey, the hoe cakes are excellent. The coffee and tea give me caffeine.
2: Okay, so that's not a bad breakfast.
3: Yeah. No.
5: It seems all right.
3: No.
2: Now, he only ate two meals a day, so he skips lunch entirely. Supper was at 3 p.m. Now, supper was most days accompanied by a beer and five glasses of wine.
5: Mm-hmm. Oh, George knew how to do it.
3: Okay, all right. That's, that's serious. I mean, even as a tall, stout man,
5: this is it.
3: That's a pretty good amount of booze.
5: And this is at 3 p.m., you said.
2: At 3 p.m., yep.
5: Okay, supper.
2: The video says his supper would often start with fried tripe. Aylin, you know what fried tripe is?
0: Is that a fish?
2: We're going to wish it was fish.
0: Oh,
5: that's not fish. I thought tripe was
3: no.
5: fish.
2: No. That's boiled cow stomach, which is boiled for 2 hours to turn into tripe. As referenced on The Simpsons, they were feeding tripe to the class when Ralph Wiggum said, "I'm going to Bovine University."
3: Yeah, they were at the slaughterhouse. That's how I learned what tripe was from The Simpsons.
2: Me too. It's the only reason I've heard of it before right now.
0: It looks insane. It looks like a honeycomb.
2: Oh, it has really?
0: Slab of flab. With a honeycomb on it.
3: A flap slab?
0: Yeah.
2: I think I was described that way on Hinge.
5: Oh, my God.
2: By someone who's mean to me.
0: Am I wrong, Steve?
5: Hold on. You were so accurate with that description. A slab of flab? No. Yeah, it looks like, you know how when people lose a lot of weight and then they have to get that skin removal surgery? This is what I imagine it looks like after the surgery. Like this is what ends up on the operating room floor.
3: Okay, yeah. It's called honeycomb tripe.
2: Oof.
0: Yeah. And,
2: hard pass.
0: It's kind of like haggis, which was the sheep intestines. And
2: oh, yeah.
0: And I tried that.
2: Very similar, right? Did you like it?
0: Absolutely not.
2: Okay.
0: No, that is one food I will insult the whole entire Scottish people. That is disgusting.
5: Sorry, Alan.
0: I had blood sausage in Ireland and England. Loved it. Haggis, get it out of here. That's crazy.
5: I think part of it is the name,
0: the whole thing, too.
5: The name is just so off-putting.
2: Yes. Yeah.
0: I mean, and when you see it, it's a lot like that. Just looked at.
2: Fried tripe sounds pretty bad.
3: Yeah.
2: No. Washington would consume that along with creamed cabbage, broiled bass, and onions that had been glazed. The onions were glazed with honey and cooked at 450 degrees for 50 minutes.
3: Jesus.
2: No wonder he had to have lots of slaves cooking. That's a lot of stuff.
5: 450 degrees for an hour?
3: That's
5: pretty hot.
2: What are you making, pottery?
0: Have y'all heard of an onion boil? Y'all never done an onion boil?
2: No.
0: They look amazing. You take preferably a white onion, a sweet white onion. Okay. And then you wrap it in tin foil, but you cut it and however you want and put butter and garlic and spices and whatever you want to put in there. Seal it up in tinfoil and then put it in the oven at about that temperature for mm-hmm. about that long.
2: Okay.
0: And then it comes out. And if you like onions, it is just fully cooked and saturated with all of that. And you can peel it back and eat it.
2: I can see why it would be
0: delightful.
2: Appealing.
0: Delightful.
2: It's a nightmare so to me. But I can see why for other people it'd be good.
5: Because in this, I pictured George Washington just picking up an onion and eating it like an apple.
2: Yeah. Mm-hmm. But he needed softened foods.
5: Just biting into it.
0: Oh, yeah, because he didn't have teeth, right?
2: Well, it says he wore dentures made of animal teeth and human teeth, as well as a mixture of gold and lead. Probably not great for your face.
5: Wasn't the rumor, or the... I thought that he had wooden teeth.
3: Yeah, that was always the fable. It was like... Yeah. The you know, how we learned about I can never tell a lie, you know, he chopped down the cherry tree. Like mm-hmm. that's all lore and nonsense. Yeah.
2: But wooden teeth does sound better than a mixture of human and animal teeth crammed into your mouth with a bit of lead.
5: Yeah.
3: Yeah.
2: He was also one of America's original home brewers. Made his own porters and session style ales, drinking five or so at a meal was common.
5: So he did things a little bit.
2: The wine he drank regularly was a 19% alcohol by volume.
3: That's
5: 19.
2: So he was probably fairly bombed.
3: Well, I'm kind of curious as to what his beer was too.
2: Yeah,
3: because mm-hmm. it probably wasn't, you know, like a 4% Budweiser or something. I'm guessing it was like our, you know, craft brews now that are 7 or 8 or 14.
2: George Washington, first president, not into dessert, despite having a dog named Sweet Lips, which is a discernibly weird name for a dog. For a grown man.
3: Sweet Lips. Please accompany me to the dining hall. Sweet Lips.
2: We're all thinking it, right?
0: Yeah.
5: Yeah.
2: What was his peanut butter budget? That's weird.
5: Did they have peanut butter back then?
0: I don't think so. Not yet.
7: No, it was probably leaf butter or something.
5: Yeah. Somehow made with intestines.
2: Oh, God. Because
5: everything was.
2: So could you eat like him for a day? Absolutely not.
3: I could eat some of the things he ate.
7: Yeah.
5: Yeah, the breakfast, other than the tongue toast.
2: I'd just take it off and eat the buttered toast and be like, this will get me through the day.
3: Yeah.
5: But I mean, the guy that was doing the video, he specifically said, he said that he had a whole separate video on the tongue toast.
2: Mm-hmm.
5: And it was good.
2: He said that the fried tripe, even though he's eaten lots, because this is what he does, has an exotic diet and shares it online. He said that making the fried tripe was the first time, that's the stomach lining, that he had ever been disgusted by any meat he had ever cooked, ever.
3: Mm. Wow, that's saying something.
2: That includes all sorts of snakes and other things that we don't traditionally consume. So, yeah. That's a big statement.
3: Yeah, no tripe for me, thank you.
5: No,
2: I'm a hard pass. It is interesting that he's starting there. If he's doing every president, he is going to get to, like you said, Howings, Clinton,
3: mm-hmm.
2: where it was a lot of Southern food and McDonald's and everything else, milkshakes. That's a lot different.
3: Oh, yeah,
5: a little bit.
2: But the video might be more interesting because it might make him more sick than some of this stuff, which is
3: well, it could.
2: Even though it's gross to us, it's still real food.
3: Yeah,
5: some of it is.
3: Yeah, I wonder at what point it will shift into what seems like to us pretty normal food,
2: like the '60s or something.
3: I don't know. I mean,
5: it
3: could be 1900 for all I know. But you know,
2: you mentioned LBJ. Yeah, he's eating a lot of brisket and steaks and everything, but probably also Jell-O.
0: Yeah.
2: With a lot of vegetables in it because of the era.
7: Oh yeah.
5: Yeah.
3: That guy never ate a vegetable. Are you kidding?
2: Okay, Jell-O with candy in it. I don't know. Hot dogs.
3: I'm guessing Jell-O with meat in it.
0: I think about what we all eat for breakfast, and I'm like, I couldn't do the breakfast that two of y'all do. Because one of y'all eats a protein bar every single morning that smells like Oreos. Actually, you've changed it up, Hot Wings. But I think you have. But it's a protein bar every morning. Mm-hmm. And even though I eat the same things every morning, I couldn't do that. And then Freebeer, you chug a Celsius or a 5-Hour Energy.
2: Yeah.
0: And it was sugar chicken for a little while. And then
2: it was not sugar chicken. It was chicken, but yes.
0: And before that, it was Cheez-Its. And then
3: you were on a steady Diet Coke and Cheez-It.
2: Breakfast. Oh, yeah, for a long time.
0: Yeah.
2: It's a protein bar, and they're like Cheez-Its, but they're protein crackers.
3: Protein.
2: But they fill you up.
5: Diet Cheez-Its.
0: Yeah.
2: Kind of.
0: Yeah. That's kind of funny.
2: Win the battles you can win.
0: Mm-hmm. And then Tommy eats, you know, cereal and a smoothie.
5: And 11 pieces of toast.
2: Yeah.
0: Yeah, and toast that kind of smells like plastic, which weirds me out because every time that toaster goes, it smells like burnt plastic.
2: That toaster still hangs on to a little bit of its fresh car smell, yeah, so to speak.
0: Yeah.
2: It really does. Normally that dissipates a lot more quickly than this one.
3: Yeah.
2: My kids, you know what they think is the coolest thing about our studio from when they've been in here?
5: What?
2: Floor toaster. Mm-hmm. They don't care about the studio lights, the TVs everywhere,
5: nope,
2: the control board, the things that are legitimately cool.
3: Yeah,
5: the
3: that
5: blinking
3: you don't
5: lights
3: see
5: and the colorful things.
3: Yeah.
2: The floor toaster. Like, one of them asked for a floor toaster for their birthday. I'm like, you're not getting a toaster for your bedroom, yeah, man, especially to keep on the floor.
0: Yeah, make them watch the George Foreman episode of The Office so they know why you should never put a hot appliance near your bed.
2: I like the fresh smell of bacon in the morning. Yeah. Sue me. Love that. On the way. Dumber Than the Show Trivia Revisited. 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
24: A better life with Dr. Sanjay Gupta.
25: There are lots of things you can measure to get an idea of how healthy you are at any given moment. Temperature, heart rate, blood pressure, just to name a few. But how about how healthy you will be and how long you're likely to live? According to a new study out of the University at Buffalo, two simple strength tests are pretty accurate at predicting longevity in older women. One is hand grip strength, and the other is how quickly people can stand up from a seated position without using their arms. By the way, I remember interviewing former President Jimmy Carter when he was quite old and being really impressed how he just popped out of the chair without using his arms. Not a lot of older people can actually do that. But I think the message here is that maintaining strength as you age is going to help you perform everyday activities, but also help you avoid injury and stay independent. I'm Dr. Sanjay Gupta, helping you live a better life.
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0: It is time to play Dumber Than the Show Trivia, as we do each and every day at this time. Yesterday, Hot Wings advanced his jackpot to $2,200 in a narrow victory. And today, it's someone else's turn to play. We'll find out who in a moment. Now, Kelly's asking the questions. Mike of West Michigan, listening on 97.9 GRD, is our contestant today. Hi, Mike.
1: Hey, how's it going?
0: Good, bud. How are you?
1: Good.
0: Mike, you're
1: nervous.
0: Are you nervous? You got this.
1: Oh, yeah.
0: How long have you been deer hunting? Your whole life?
1: Oh, yeah.
0: How many have you gotten? Like one every year?
1: On average, yeah.
0: Okay.
1: Biggest one being a 14 point.
0: Ooh,
2: that's a significant one.
0: I'm not a hunter, but sometimes because I see so many deer while I'm driving, and even like where you're driving and they don't run away, this is a naive question, but how does anyone not get one when they want to? It's hard to believe. Do you think that as a hunter, when you meet someone like, yeah, I've been hunting 18 years, I never got one. Do you think they're just terrible at it?
1: No, a lot of it's the area.
0: Really?
1: Kind of like if you go home and your couch is moved, you notice that.
0: So if your deer are moved, you can't shoot them? Is that what you're saying?
1: No, but when there's different scent and different things happening in their backyard, they know it.
0: Yeah, I suppose that's true. But it's more fun to mock without knowing anything.
2: Yeah, I'm going to maintain the idea that if you can't do it, you're terrible.
0: Yeah, I can't do it, but I don't want to.
2: I don't want to.
0: And you want to. You're a loser.
2: I can't keep them out of my backyard. I could punch one in the nose.
0: Yep. Mike, who do you want to play? You can play Steve for 100 or Maitland for 300 today.
1: Go for Maitland.
0: All right. You and Maitland will have the same five questions from Kelly. Whoever gets the most right wins. If there is a tie, the deciding factor is low time. The maximum time either of you can get is 90 seconds. You can each pass the first time around, and Maitland's trying to get out before we say, get out! And she did it. Good luck, Mike.
1: Thank you.
3: Mike, are you ready for your one and only chance on Dumber Than the Show Trivia today against Maitland?
1: Ready? No, but we're going to do it.
3: All right. Then let's do it, Mike. Your turn begins in 3, 2, 1. If it's 8 p.m. in Miami, Florida, what time is it in Boston, Massachusetts?
1: 5 p.m.
3: What is the most abundant gas in Earth's atmosphere? Oxygen, nitrogen, or argon?
1: Nitrogen.
3: Turned into a famous meme, what food does Kevin famously spill all over the floor in the office?
1: Double pass.
3: How many U.S. states end with the letter O?
1: 2, 3.
3: Katniss Everdeen is a character from which series of novels?
1: Pass.
3: Same question. Katniss Everdeen is a character from which series of novels?
1: It's right there, too, and I can't spit it out. Pass.
3: Time. How do you feel like you did, Mike?
1: About as good as I thought.
3: Okay.
0: It's nice to fulfill your expectation.
2: Mm-hmm. Yeah.
3: All right. All right, we're going to put you on hold, Mike. Maitland is in the hallway, so we shall call her back into the studio. I will ask her the same five questions, and she will attempt to defend her $300 jackpot today. As expected, Maitland has returned. Maitland, how was your time in the hallway?
4: It was fine.
3: Yeah?
4: Yeah, my Celsius splashed back up into my nose, and then I sniffled right after it happened.
3: Oh,
4: so.
3: No.
2: You basically drowned.
4: It went right to my brain.
3: That's like liquid Coke right there.
0: Yeah, you energy boarded yourself.
4: A little bit. Yeah.
3: Maitland, are you ready to defend your jackpot against Mike today for $300?
4: I'm ready.
3: All right. Then your turn on Dumber Than the Show Trivia begins in 3, 2, 1. If it's 8 p.m. in Miami, Florida, what time is it in Boston, Massachusetts?
4: 8 p.m.
3: What is the most abundant gas in Earth's atmosphere? Oxygen, nitrogen, or argon?
4: Nitrogen.
3: Turned into a famous meme, what food does Kevin famously spill all over the floor in the office?
4: Chili.
3: How many U.S. states end with the letter O?
4: I'll go 2.
3: Katniss Everdeen is a character from which series of novels?
4: The Hunger Games.
3: Time. Maitland, how do you feel like you did?
4: Pretty good.
3: All right.
0: Mm-hmm.
3: What we will do is bring Mike back on, and we will score this game. will Mike win $300? Will Maitland bump her jackpot to 400? We'll find out right now. With question number one, if it's 8 p.m. in Miami, Florida, what time is it in Boston, Massachusetts? Mike said, 5? Maitland said, 8. 8 p.m. 8 p.m. is correct. They are in the same time zone. Mate with an early lead, 1-0 as we go into question number two. What is the most abundant gas in Earth's atmosphere? I gave you three choices, oxygen, nitrogen, or argon. Mike said nitrogen. Maitland said nitrogen. The answer is nitrogen. Mike is on the board. Mate is still in the lead. 2-1. Turned into a famous meme, what food does Kevin famously spill all over the floor in the office? Mike was a quick double pass. Maitland said chili. The answer is chili. Mate's still in the lead, 3-1. Question number four. How many U.S. states end with the letter O? Mike said, oh, let's do three. Mate said, I'll go two. We've got Ohio. Colorado.
4: Those were the first two I thought of.
3: New Mexico and Idaho. Oh. The answer is four. No Dang. One on the board with that one.
2: Colorado.
3: Yeah. As we go into the final question, it's going to be tough for you to come back from this one, Mike. Katniss Everdeen is a character from which series of novels? Mike passed. We came back to it, and he goes, that answer's right there. I can't spit it out. Double pass. Maitland quickly said, The Hunger Games. The Hunger Games is correct, and Maitland wins!
4: Nice try, Mike.
1: Yeah.
4: Yeah.
1: Kind of what I expected. Yeah.
0: Not quite the roller coaster ride. So Mike's like, I knew I'd lose. Like after he went, how'd you do, Mike? About like I expected.
3: Yeah.
0: Yeah, Mike. Thank you, bud. Appreciate you.
1: Thanks.
0: There you go. We'll play again in 2 hours. It'll be Steve or Kelly on the hot seat against you today. If you end up being the one who plays, they got to be a member of the Idiot Club if you're going to play today. Cheap. Lucky or fancy. Want to be a cheap idiot? Don't need a credit card. 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
10: 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Temperature may be one of the most underappreciated factors in sleep. 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

0: 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Later this hour, it's my list. Topic to be determined. In fact, topic to be talked about. We totally forgot until just now is what I'm realizing.
1: Sorry, we always prevail.
0: We do.
2: We do prevail, yeah.
0: Let's start with this. You go on vacation. 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This, by the way, is the Free Beer and Hot Wings Report brought to you by NHTSA. Speeding while driving gives you less time to react. Another car could turn out in front of you. A pedestrian could be walking their dog. Follow the speed limit to keep them safe. 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This family goes on vacation. And things are going great. She's enjoying the water. And then she gets attacked by a devastating fish, the barracuda.
3: I did a handstand, just felt like a lot of pressure. I just looked up from my hand, and I just saw blood everywhere. It was just blood running through my whole arm. It was just like a horror movie.
4: She stepped in and said, "I'm a nurse, can I please help?" And I said, "Yes, please." And so she created a tourniquet and helped stop the bleeding while we were waiting for the ambulance to arrive. She named the barracuda Susie. She's like, "I'm not mad at the ocean, I'm a little mad at Susie."
1: What? A tourniquet? You need a tourniquet for something like that?
0: They've got some pretty crazy teeth.
2: Wow. Yeah, there's a lot of... Yeah, she has to go in for surgery.
1: Jeez.
2: Back on the mainland now.
0: She was in Turks and Caicos.
2: Yeah, I was laughing at the full news story because it happened on like one of the first days, and then it's like, she bravely enjoyed the rest of her vacation, and this family obviously has money, and they're like on a sailboat, and they're like, I mean, all these things. I go, oh, she found a way to still, like, have an okay time once her arm was bandaged, and she was on pain meds. Yeah, it looks amazing.
0: Yeah. We're glad you're okay.
2: Yeah. I wouldn't want to be attacked by a fish, though.
1: No, that seems terrible.
2: No, I'd hate it.
0: Yeah, they have nasty, crazy-looking teeth. Yeah,
1: Are they one of those fish that has, like, 8 rows of teeth?
0: No, but they have
2: a long mouth, right?
0: With a lot of teeth. Yeah, and the jaw really hinges wide open. Mm-hmm. And then, like, the one I'm looking at right now across the top, I think it's lost some. But the teeth are fairly staggered out to the top of the mouth, and each of them about 3/4 of an inch. Yeesh. And then the bottom row is about maybe 3/8 to 1/2 inch. And those are more consistent. So it would be like grabbing a saw you'd use to rip down trees.
5: Mm. That's the fish that killed Nemo's mom.
0: Oh, now it's real.
1: Oh, now I know.
2: Yeah, this is why Hart sang about them.
5: Yeah.
0: Well, this is a cool invention idea. It's a sad thing that it needs to exist, but it's probably going to help some people. Some researchers are trying to make a bracelet that would allow you to test your own drink.
5: Oh.
0: So that women, and in some cases men, but sadly, it's something women need to be way more concerned about, right? You wouldn't leave your drink sitting somewhere, would you?
5: Mm-mm.
6: No. Not unless my girlfriends were around, I could be like, hey, watch my drink.
5: Yeah. Or even when I'm sitting at a bar and I have my drink kind of off to the side a little bit, if I turn and talk to somebody for a little too long, I'll turn back and be like, oh, can I get a new one?
0: Yeah, right. Well, this is the designers talking about it.
7: We're really trying to develop something that really puts the power back into the hands of us and our peers.
8: You just drop whatever's on your fingers, plenty, onto the surface of the product. You'll receive a notification to your phone telling you if that drink is safe to consume or not. And if your drink has been spiked, your live location is immediately sent to your safety network that you've connected to the app.
0: Wow.
5: Whoa.
1: That's pretty awesome.
0: Jeez.
1: So you just dip your finger in there and then touch it, and it's able to test every... How?
0: Right?
1: How is that possible?
5: I've seen people before work on like a color-changing nail polish, but I think there's some flaws with it, so they haven't really pushed it. Where, yeah, you just dip your finger in, and then depending on what color it is, it's either safe or not.
0: Yeah, that's pretty wild.
1: That's like some, was it Theranos?
0: Theranos,
2: yeah.
5: Oh.
1: Yeah.
0: Where they were like, one test of the blood, going to revolutionize the health industry, and then they never had the tech.

0: No.
1: Like, it would have done it.
2: No.
1: But it wasn't possible.
0: No.
1: So hopefully they're closer than that. It did. I thought the same thing when I listened to it earlier, Steve. I thought, that reminds me of, you'll test your drop of blood.
3: What was that woman's name?
4: Elizabeth Smart something?
2: No. No. Elizabeth Smart was the one who had been kidnapped for years in Utah.
4: Yeah.
3: I know Amanda Seyfried.
1: I thought
3: Amanda
1: it was Seyfried Elizabeth something.
4: Her, right? Yeah. Elizabeth Holmes.
2: Holmes.
1: Is she in prison right now?
0: I don't know.
4: Thought so.
2: I don't know.
3: She was the one that went from talking like this to talking like this.
1: Yeah.
4: Oh, yeah.
1: Yeah, that story was bizarre.
4: She is serving a prison sentence at the minimum security facility, Federal Prison Camp Bryan in Bryan, Texas.
1: Hmm. Probably not the most fun, but still.
3: Didn't she scam people out of billions of dollars?
0: Yeah.
4: Yeah.
1: Billions for sure. How about this? I'm going to say two words. You let your face reflect the image it conjures. Fish sauce. Okay. Mm-hmm. Not too bad, right?
0: No. I mean,
4: I use fish sauce all the time with stir fry.
1: Okay.
2: Knowing,
1: let me add,
2: knowing what it is, it doesn't bother me.
1: Let me add a couple more words. Decades old, spoiled fish sauce.
4: Ew.
3: Fermented.
1: Oh. Fermented.
4: Oh.
2: Oh.
1: And just a couple more words. Giant factory of.
4: Oh, no.
1: And one last word. Abandoned. How do you think it feels to live in that neighborhood?
2: Oh, boy.
1: One Canadian community has known for too long.
5: This putrid slug.
1: Did you hear that
5: fine.
1: Sound?
2: Oh, God.
1: That was the sound of decades old fermented fish sauce sludge slurping out of a giant holding tank.
2: And this sludge doesn't know if it wants to be pink or tan. Like it's
1: or solid or liquid.
4: That's like terracotta for you, Howings. Yeah.
6: It looks like tubby custard from the Teletubbies.
2: Tubby custard. It looks like a loose stool when you've had way too much milk.
4: Yeah. Oh my God, it's actually the same exact color of the Arthur ice cream I used to love, the banana chocolate.
1: That's where they made it.
4: When
1: delicious.
4: You mix it together. Yogurt.
2: Yeah,
4: that was good. Yeah, TCBY ice cream.
5: This putrid sludge is finally leaving town.
7: This is capable.
1: It looks like it's being drained onto the floor,
3: yeah, why?
1: Which is a lot different than leaving town.
3: Why wouldn't they like pump it out?
2: I don't know. Yeah, why are they just sending it onto the ground?
7: This is capelin and salt fermented and sitting in vats for 20 years.
5: The first truckload of rotting fish sauce ingredients abandoned decades ago is now being hauled away.
1: To where? That's what I'd like to know.
8: It was a bit emotional. A lot of time went into this project. Too much.
5: Smell has tormented people living in St. Mary's, Newfoundland for decades.
8: I'm even known as the sauce plant mayor.
5: The Atlantic Seafood Sauce Company first opened in 1990.
1: I mean, it's a gorgeous little idyllic, you know, coastal town.
2: Yeah, it looks beautiful.
5: 90, with the promise of economic prosperity. But a decade later, after legal and regulatory battles, the owner left the site abandoned.
2: And it's like that lady talks uphill.
4: Yeah, I'm so glad you said something.
2: You know what I mean? Well, it always feels like she's kind of trudging and maybe possibly pushing a rock.
1: Talks uphill. That's awesome.
9: And the people of St. Mary's can take their town back away from this fish sauce.
5: Over the years, there have been
3: health
5: and environmental concerns, and it's been a fight to get it cleaned up. The province now agreeing to foot the bill.
9: We couldn't be more proud. Than to be standing here today and watching this fish sauce leave this community.
5: But
2: we're proud to watch it leave.
3: It's just such a funny statement.
5: The smell could get worse before it gets better, as this cleanup process vacuums out 1 million liters of fermenting rotting fish.
2: Say 1 million liters? Oh my God.
5: That's been baking in the sun for decades.
7: This is the finished product.
5: crews are now adding peat to the liquid to help solidify it before trucking it to a nearby town where it will get stored in these swimming pool-like landfills underground.
1: So they're saying, not our problem anymore. Decades of bad fish smell. Take that, neighboring less rich town.
3: Yeah. Shelbyville won't mind the fish sauce.
1: Yeah.
6: Why don't we take the fermented fish sauce and push it somewhere else?
1: Yeah. Canada, they're just like us.
3: Yep.
5: Airtight, vacuum sealed.
10: Vacuum sealed. Now somebody else's problem.
2: Yeah.
5: It's expected to take 200 truckloads to remove it all. Officials say the cleanup could stretch on until October. Layla Boat.
1: Which town's getting it? The same place we have all our pedophiles move.
5: Layla Beaudoin, CBC News, St. Mary's, Newfoundland.
11: I've never been happier for somebody to not be talking anymore.
3: I'm very happy for the people of that community.
1: Yeah.
3: Good for them.
1: Yeah.
3: Although, you know that if that smell's been around for 2 months or two decades, it's permeated everything.
11: Yeah.
1: Like, yeah, it probably won't be gone for another decade from that town.
3: Everything there is just, like, ingrained with it.
1: Someone will pull out a drawer and find a sweater they haven't worn in 3 years, and all of a sudden the town smells like rotten fish again.
2: What if they're so used to it that fresh air smells bad to them now?
11: No.
3: Probably does. Well, at least they only have to move to the neighboring town.
2: Yeah, yeah.
3: And then, where they're just storing it in a big underground bladder?
2: I guess so.
3: Why?
2: I don't know.
3: You'd think that if they just, I don't know, dumped it, just kind of spread it out.
2: Put it on a freighter and dump it in the ocean somewhere. I mean, that'll dissipate.
3: Yeah.
1: Ashes to ashes, dust to dust.
3: Yeah,
1: right?
3: Well, this world is 70% water.
1: Yeah, and that's where old fermented fish live after they die.
2: Yeah, I mean, fish die there and ferment, I'm sure.
1: Yeah.
2: Or something, right?
6: No, they're pickled.
2: Yeah.
6: With all the salt.
2: Oh, that's it. And they turn into angry barracudas.
1: It's my list. On the way next, topic TBD. So far, best suggestion is this. I don't have an actual suggestion, but I would like it to be the most insulting and have the most arguing. The last two, you guys have been too nice. Okay, good to know.
3: All right.
2: Okay, that's not that helpful, though.
1: No, it's not. Back in a moment. It is the Free Beer and Hot Wings Show.
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1: The only thing we ever did was like go to a baseball game.
2: Yeah. The only thing Steve did with his dad was help him move his stuff to Florida.
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2: Next hour, Dumber Than the Show trivia. After that, in the final hour, what's the thing your significant other did in the past that you had to pretend you didn't see and didn't think was disgusting until they weren't part of your life anymore? Or maybe you're still in the process of doing it because you're still wildly in love with that person who also behaves like a barnyard animal from time to time. Right now, though, it's my list.
4: It's my list.
2: Well, it took some coaxing, but Kelly said we should do worst financial decisions. And then we all sighed and looked quietly down at our papers and notes and said, how do we pick just three? Right? We all did that?
5: Yes.
2: All right. Kelly, you picked it. You can go first or pass.
3: I mean, I'll go first if you want.
2: Okay.
3: I got a lot.
2: Yeah, these are the three I'm choosing to share.
3: Yeah. I mean, shred me to pieces, guys, please. Because the very first one happened when most of these have happened since it's fine, whatever. Since I've been here, I've made a lot of stupid decisions. But that one time I thought I was getting a Great Dane. You guys remember that?
5: Oh,
3: and I gave $1,000. Yeah. $1,000!
2: I remember that.
3: To a scam,
5: right?
3: Yeah, to a scam.
5: Yeah.
3: Yep. Got the puppy videos and everything. Even came in here and was like, man, my gut's telling me I shouldn't do it. Still did it.
2: I still feel really bad because I was like, I pushed you.
3: Oh, yeah. Me, you, and producer Rachel.
2: You would think that I worked for the scammer in hindsight.
3: Yeah.
2: Like, I don't know if I've ever offered you money, but I have definitely considered saying, would you like some money? I feel a financial responsibility.
3: Yep. It was so, so crazy because I'd also bought an extra large dog crate. It was one of that.
2: Why can't you use that with your dog now?
6: She can walk through the sides.
3: And then I ended up adopting a dog that's 15 pounds and she was the size of my hand.
2: I bet the puppy would have been bigger than your current dog full grown.
3: Oh, yeah. My God.
2: Right?
3: Absolutely. Absolutely it would have been. But I bought one of those crates that they grow into. So it's like three crates in one kind of thing.
2: Yeah. Yeah.
3: And then former show member Joe had a massive outside fence that was like a playpen kind of fence. Mm-hmm. I bought off of him and it was huge and brand new because he would buy things that he never used. Still in the box, had the tags on it. That was at least $100. I bought all the, like, gonna be a big dog food, all the gonna be a big dog toys. I mean, I got everything thinking I was gonna have a big dog. And then, yeah, a couple weeks later, I adopted the tiniest little mud, and she's so wonderful. But that was $1,000 down the drain just for the dog, on top of a 3-hour drive to the other side of the state to pick it up.
2: Well, and the heartbreak of hopes up, hopes smashed, also very embarrassing.
3: You know, I felt like a loser a lot in my life, but never quite like a sad loser, like driving back with an empty crate for a dog that was a scam.
2: An empty crate, yeah. An empty account.
3: Oh my God, I was so sad. Yeah. I was so sad. And so, yeah, that was bad. The second one was buying a hybrid Jeep. I bought the hybrid Jeep, and Jeep hates that Jeep so much so that they don't even make it anymore.
2: Yeah,
3: they don't even make
2: popular.
3: It. Yeah, it was. And you know what was great about that is I signed a lease, which I've also never done before, but financially at the time it made sense because you get like $12,000 off the listing price because of taxes, because it's a hybrid here in this state. There was a big tax incentive at the time. But when you lease a car, if you didn't know this, that lease holds firm to the price that that car is worth the day you sign that lease. And those were brand new. They were out on the lot. And I was like, wow, this is a beautiful car. It's really cool that it's a hybrid Jeep. They'd never done anything like that before. And they were offering me the same price I'd bought my used car for. So I was like, hell yeah, I'm making all that money back. This is going to be great. And at the time, guess what? I just got married. So going right into number three, get married.
2: Yeah.
3: Because I got married and divorced and bought a Jeep they don't even make anymore, all in 7 months.
7: Oh, wow.
2: Yeah.
5: You really piled it all into a short period of time.
3: Yeah, so when I thought, oh, you know what's great about getting this like $22,000 back for my little Honda I'm trading in for this awesome Jeep that's definitely going to be hold its price here, because Jeeps do that.
5: It's my forever car.
3: That's exactly what I thought. I was like, I'll be able to put all this money back into all that money I just spent on this wedding.
2: Mm-hmm.
3: And then I got divorced. And it was so expensive.
2: And also not your dream car.
3: Not my dream car.
2: Two things you thought would be around a long time.
6: Yeah. Boy.
2: Gone well before the end of the lease.
7: Well, and a lot of people, too, when they have a wedding and a reception and everything, they kind of are like, oh, well, at least we'll get, you know, some of our money back of what we put into this because of gifts.
3: Mm-hmm. Yeah.
7: But you didn't ask for gifts.
3: No, we didn't. Maybe
7: you said donate it to the buffalo.
2: Yeah.
3: Bison.
7: Oh, right. My bad.
3: The native cow of the country.
7: The forest of the beef.
2: Yeah. Well, yeah.
3: They're delicious, and their nutritional value is great for us.
7: But they're broke. They need help.
2: Kelly bought into that whole thing with celebrities in the middle of the night where you two can support a bison for just $2 mm-hmm. a month, and they'll be able to get their own Walkman and a bag of oats.
3: I'm still paying off one. His name's Ted or something. I don't know. Yeah. No.
2: But there has been a spike in bison lifestyle, so at least it's worth the sacrifices you've made.
3: Yeah, thanks.
6: Yeah.
3: Yep. So that's my three.
5: God, I feel so much better about mine.
6: Yeah.
7: Okay. Mine are so minor.
6: Yeah.
2: I don't feel better. Mine are still
3: Remember,
2: dumb.
3: Remember, I paid the same amount for a stupid hat I hate while I was married as a honeymoon gift as I did for that dog I didn't get.
5: Yeah, your cowboy hat.
6: Yeah.
3: I'm a cowgirl. And it's Peter Pan green. It's so pretty.
2: It is?
6: It's Peter Pan green?
3: No, it's not. I'm just being ridiculous, but it is dark green. Somebody.
2: But did you want to look like Ranger Rick?
6: Yeah.
3: Yeah, honestly, I was marrying somebody who practically was Ranger
2: or Pharrell.
3: Rick.
2: That's what I mean. Yeah. You're on your honeymoon going, cause I'm happy, clap along, this will last, I'm gonna get a really cool Jeep.
3: I mean, of the marriage, the Jeep, and the hat's still the same thing I got.
2: Yeah.
3: Like, it's lasted the longest.
5: The hat's been the most loyal. Once.
2: The imaginary Marmaduke you tried to adopt gave you the least amount of problems.
6: Yeah.
3: It has a lifetime warranty because it's from that fancy place that people get ripped off because they say they're lifetime warranty hats that are waterproof and everything proof. And it could get struck by lightning. And cool, I get another hat I never wear. And every time I've tried to travel with it, I'm like, this is so inconvenient.
2: And to me, that hat is
6: big to travel with.
3: For those awful.
2: For those who watched What We Do in the Shadows, that hat is akin to Laszlo's hat that was made from a witch's butthole that's cursed.
3: Yeah.
2: And anyone who has it has terrible luck.
6: Uh-huh.
3: So bad.
2: Okay. Who wants to go next?
6: That's tough to follow. You should have gone last.
2: Like they say with when a baseball pitcher is struggling, they say there's a fight at the bat rack to see who gets to go next. We should all want to go because ours are pale, right, gonna pale in comparison.
5: I don't care. It's not going to be as good as Kelly's, but I have
6: all right,
5: three.
6: Steve.
5: Okay, this one happened when I was 20.
2: Oh, I'm sorry. 20? I have to interrupt you.
5: Yeah, go ahead.
2: A question I thought of early and then heard Kelly's three. You said all of yours happened after you've been here. Do you think you made other dumb decisions, but you didn't have people like us to be so critical around you?
3: Oh, for sure.
2: Oh, okay. Just sure.
3: I planned an entire class reunion that didn't happen.
2: Okay. A lot of yours are based on hope and optimism.
6: Yeah, a lot of speculation. Yeah.
3: My bank account is the most optimistic thing you've ever seen. So sad at the same time.
2: I'm sorry. Steve, back to you.
5: No, that's right. This happened when I was 22 or 23, first full-time job. And I remember openly mocking the idea of putting money into a 401k. Like, laughing at it. Being out at the bar with my friends that night, be like, yeah, they told me to put money into this account that they'll give me back later in life.
2: Steve, I know I did the same thing.
5: Oh,
2: I said, oh, yeah, look at all the stoked old people with their 401ks.
5: Yes.
2: And now as trending towards old person, I'm like, you know, the ones retired?
5: Yeah.
2: Yeah, they are happy.
5: Yeah, mm-hmm. Do yourself a favor.
2: Okay,
5: if you're that age, go onto YouTube and just type in, like, compounding interest and watch the one-minute video on... Oh, this is how compounding interest works. If you save $10 now, by the time you retire, it's going to be $100,000.
2: You can never catch up.
5: Never catch up. Yeah, that is definitely something I don't think about every day, I swear. Okay, another thing is something I didn't do, and it's not investing in Bitcoin in 2011 when intern Candy Beard told us, This is going to be the next big thing. And it's cryptocurrency. I still don't understand how Bitcoin works.
3: Yeah,
5: how computers dig holes and find money in them or something.
3: Yeah.
5: And then it becomes real money. I don't know how it works, but I remember we talked about this pretty recently on the show. And if you had made a $100 investment in Bitcoin in 2011.
2: When he told us about
5: it. Yeah, it would be worth hundreds of thousands, if not millions of dollars now.
2: Yeah, because we listened to what turned out to be amazing financial advice and found it with, hey, you're a nerd.
5: Hey, mind your beard.
2: Mind your business, virgin nerd.
6: Yeah.
2: That's probably about what our response came to.
5: You have a beard and you look like you have a candy coating. Your name is Candy Beard.
2: And you were nervous when you met us and you had wet hands, so you're part of the wet hands family.
5: Yes.
2: But this is how we work.
3: Anybody who mentioned that when it first came out, I thought, okay, this is as good as a pyramid scheme to me. Like, this is all a scam. Mm-hmm. I'm not going to trust you because I'm going to lose money on it. And financially, that doesn't make sense. Mm-hmm. And here I am, the dummy.
5: I remember saying then, I was like, from this moment forward, every one of these new cryptocurrencies that comes out that we think of or that we hear about, I'm just going to invest $20 into it. Because what's the worst that could happen? I have an extra $20.
2: How's your Trump buck doing?
5: Yeah. Oh, yeah, exactly. I have so much money now in a digital wallet.
2: Amongst 95,000 other people with their own currencies.
6: Yeah.
5: And my biggest financial stupid mistake was buying a jet ski at age 26. When I lived in an apartment and didn't even have a place.
3: Was your apartment on the water?
5: I mean, it was, I could get to water.
2: Unless it was at the marina where he stored it.
6: Yeah.
3: I could get to water. I was like saying, well, technically you can walk anywhere.
2: Didn't we drive over the bridge where you used to take it out? Okay.
3: Yeah.
2: And that was okay. So we drove over the bridge when we were in Jersey the last time. And Steve said, oh, this is where I wrote and you told us, how long did it take to ride out in the no-wake zone to actually get to the Atlantic Ocean?
5: Probably almost a half hour.
2: So every time you used an hour of time.
5: Yeah.
2: And when you sold your jet ski, how many hours of usage did you have?
5: 17 and a half.
2: So.
5: And it was 3 years old.
2: Most of that was spent driving with no wake.
3: Awesome.
2: In that zone.
5: Just thinking about how great it was going to be once I hit the open sea. Yeah, that was a really, really dumb purchase. Mm-hmm. I don't recommend that because, again, I bought it. I lived in an apartment. You can't just leave a jet ski in an apartment parking lot. They frown upon that. They don't allow that because you get one parking spot. So I thought, no big deal. I'll just rent a storage unit and store it in there. Well, you have to rent a pretty big storage unit to keep like a 20-foot long trailer in.
2: Yeah.
5: So
2: those are expensive.
5: So the one that I got, to add to the time commitment, the one that I got, I, of course, searched for the cheapest one. It was a half hour from my house. So add that in. If I wanted to go out on the water for an hour, it was a 6-hour time commitment from the time I would leave my apartment, drive, pick it up, drive to the marina, put it in the water, half hour out,
2: scoot
5: around
2: question.
5: For an hour, and then do it all again.
2: Had you made it to the Atlantic Ocean yet for the first time before you thought, this isn't going to work?
5: I was in denial for a while about that.
2: Okay.
5: Yeah. It was,
2: Because I could see where that thought would come into your head, and you'd be like, no, you're wrong. You're just saying that because you haven't felt the ocean air.
5: The wind in your hair.
6: Yeah.
5: Also, even in the hottest part of the summer, the ocean is still ice cold.
6: Yeah. It's pretty
2: chilly. Not refreshing.
6: Yeah, pretty chilly.
2: It's my list. Worst three financial decisions. Normally, when we're doing It's My List, we get a lot of people saying, well, here are my three, or here's one I'd put on my list. Today, the texts are only insulting us. Which makes sense.
3: Let's hear
2: so
3: them.
2: Keep it up. Kelly spending $1,000 on a dog that doesn't exist, but still refusing to buy into Bitcoin is one of the craziest things I've ever heard in my life.
3: I know.
5: Yeah.
3: Uh-huh. Yep.
2: Yeah. Text started my 401k at 23. That was 22 years ago. I laugh at people like Steve.
8: How's bragging camp going?
5: Yeah, you should.
2: Okay, one person shared. We'll get to some of those later. We still have Hot Wings, mine, Maitland's, and Tommy's. So a lot of mistakes to be shared soon. Back in a moment. Mm-hmm. It is the Free Beer and Hot Wings Show.
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14: 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But if you log off, take a step back from all the hype, you'll find that the actual keys to a longer, healthier life are hiding in plain sight. There are four of them. Number one, nutrition. The Mediterranean diet really is the gold standard. Number two, exercise. You should be getting 150 minutes of moderate intensity exercise or 75 minutes of vigorous intensity exercise every week, plus strength training and stretching. Number three, sleep. Sleep is when your body and your brain repair themselves. You should be getting 7 to 9 hours a night. And finally, number four, often gets forgotten, socialization. It's not a bonus. 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I'm Dr. Sanjay Gupta, helping you live a better life.
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1: 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And that's the day Magical Maitland was born.
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1: In the middle of It's My List. Top three worst financial decisions. So far we heard from Kelly. Her imaginary Great Dane, a hybrid Jeep that Jeep didn't even like within 2 years.
2: It's so hurtful.
1: And marriage. All expensive. And the caveat that Maitland added, marriage without wedding gifts. So nothing gained back.
3: Yeah.
1: Because those big-hearted hippies were going to save the bison. Or for you North Dakotans, bison.
3: The bison.
1: Bison, when we're talking about the school. Bison, the rest of the time. All right. Then Steve went. He saved nothing for the older years when he was young, openly mocking those with the ignorant plan to do it. He ignored Bitcoin when a $100 investment would make him worth hundreds of millions of dollars today.
4: I don't know about hundreds of millions.
1: $100 million.
4: It was at least hundreds of thousands.
1: Okay. Oh, I think it would have been certainly millions.
4: Yeah, I think I'm being conservative on it.
3: Definitely, yeah.
1: Because that was about the time.
3: We're all in that boat.
1: The guy traded 100 for a pizza or whatever.
4: Yeah, it'd be worth billions.
1: Yeah.
3: Uh-huh.
1: And he bought a jet ski at 26. That if he wanted to go for a one-hour ride, it was a six-hour effort.
4: Yeah.
1: That's insane. All right, who would like to go next?
3: I mean, I'll go next.
1: Okay, Hot Wings.
3: Okay. Well, let me just start with all of my car decisions. Every single one of them has been a terrible financial decision. Now, that doesn't mean I've disliked all of them, but they've all been really bad decisions.
4: Okay.
3: Because if you make a good car decision, it's because you buy the most basic, boring thing to get from one point to another. Or you're me, and you get a wild hair about how you really want something, and then you trade it in, and you lose money, and then you do it again and lose more money. And do that over and over and over again.
1: Mm-hmm.
3: And then at some point you go, well, gosh, I keep losing money when I trade all these in. Why don't I just keep them but I'll add another one.
4: So
3: if I add up all the car insurance that I've had and the repairs to cool things that I thought would be fun to own, it's a lot.
4: Have you ever, and I'm talking about one car in particular, the one car that I think everyone here on the show had a good part in you buying because we finally convinced you.
1: Mm-hmm.
4: Hot Wings, you've been talking about how you want the old muscle car. You need to finally go out and do it. And you did. You did that a couple of years ago.
1: Genuinely happy for you and proud of you for pulling the trigger.
4: Yeah. And you, you took a day off because you were flying down to Atlanta to check this car out that you had found online. And in the pictures, I remember you showing us the pictures. Yeah. It was like you were showing us your firstborn.
1: Yes.
4: Like you're like, check it out, guys. I'm so excited.
1: I bet we got pictures of the car faster than we did Grayson.
4: And we were all very, very excited for you because you could see how excited you were. And you went and you bought this thing and it took a long time for them to get it to you. And then there were some issues. Here and there, and everywhere. Have you ever sat down and added up the amount that you've had to put in on top of the purchase price?
3: Not to the dime, but I have a pretty good idea because I wrote the checks. I mean, only those checks came off my pen, so I know.
1: Did the price double?
3: No.
1: Okay. Well, that's...
3: Well, I mean, it is. Well, you're right, almost. It is. But it... still was awful. It's been
1: When I asked that, I thought that might be a conservative bet. So when I say it's good, I mean I'm relieved for you.
3: But that one, the heavens were trying to tell me from day one, hey, maybe you should find a different one or something, because that was the day that I was flying down, and then the world shut down because all the computers got hacked.
1: Oh yeah,
3: and
2: oh,
3: then
2: yeah.
3: I had to I spent like 20 hours in the Atlanta airport, and some of that was sleeping on the floor with every other bit of humanity that goes through Atlanta.
1: Mm-hmm.
3: So, yeah, that was terrible.
1: Okay.
3: So, yeah, all of my car decisions. But I will say on that car, it runs great now. My mechanic did a great job. So I'm happy now. But it certainly took a lot of the wind out of the sails for a while.
1: Yeah, right.
3: It took some of the joy out. back a few, well, this is like 20 years ago now, I spent a pretty decent amount of money and renovated my whole house by myself, recouped not $0, but like negative $20,000.
2: No.
3: Because that was when the financial crisis was starting to hit.
2: 2009, there we go, yeah.
3: And so, yeah, I put a lot of time and effort, and I thought this is really going to pay off because I've redone the bathrooms and the kitchen.
1: You worked on that house from the moment you moved in until a week before you sold it, and the market crushed you.
3: I painted or replaced or did something in every room of that entire house. There was not one room I didn't take care of.
4: And you were probably pretty proud of it, too.
3: I was. I thought it looked really good, and it made no difference at all. It was awful. Yeah, I bought that house for $175 and sold it for $153. I mean, and that was after it had been on the market for like 4 months. I'm like, yeah. I can't have two mortgages.
1: Right.
3: I got it. Here, take it.
1: Yes. Yeah. That was a bleak time for selling a home. Yeah.
2: That hurts.
3: And then my other one is kind of like Steve, something I didn't do. And that was buy another house just before everything went ape. Because there was a house that was for sale in the town that I was living in. And so, backstory, a few years ago, this town completely flooded. Like, yeah, so bad. So they basically tore the whole town down, raised it up about 10 feet, and rebuilt it.
1: Yes.
3: And now it's amazing. And while they were doing that, there was a house for sale, and it was kind of dumpy, and it didn't cost that much, and it was right in the downtown area, and it was like $160,000 or something. And I was like, well, but I had just gone through a divorce, and I go, I don't know right now. But I mean, that could be a good investment. Well, it's changed hands twice now. And it sold that year, and then it sold again for $400. And then because the town was getting nicer, now really rich people are coming in and buying homes and tearing them down to build like $2 million mansions.
1: Mm-hmm.
3: That house sold for $600,000 and they tore it down. Somebody tore it down.
1: What?
3: And I go, no. I could have made so much money.
4: Oh, that makes me sick.
3: But I know. Well, and that's it. That town, that's the thing. I mean, it's pretty now, but all the cool, quaint houses have all been torn down by super-duper rich people.
1: Mm.
4: Imagine having that money, though, where you drop 600 grand on a house, and then you just say, knock it down,
3: tear
4: please.
3: It down.
1: And here's another $500,000 to build my dream house, or however much. I have no idea.
4: A lot more.
3: Yeah, all the houses on that road were between, like, $150 and $300, and now there's one for sale for $2.4 million. And it's a city-style lot. I go, oh!
1: Tommy,
3: yeah, man.
1: You think you can do yours in 3 minutes?
5: Yeah.
1: You're young. You should have fewer of these.
5: Right. That's how the idea works, yeah. But the first one I'll talk about is one I talked about on this show already. It was when I accidentally bought a Big Bird shirt for $150. and I bet on a silent auction thinking that I would be the one that, you know, pushes it over the edge. And nobody else bid on it.
4: Oh, I guess you were the one that pushed it over the edge.
1: What was the next highest bid?
5: The minimum. Mine was the minimum bid. No one else bid on it but me. I was trying to get it going.
1: You did.
5: I did. Guys, I lost the shirt. I have worn it one time. I don't even know where it is.
2: Oh, my God.
5: I lost it. I lost it. And I still use the tote bag I got with it. So there was some upside.
2: That's cool. Mm-hmm.
5: Yeah.
2: I love a good tote bag, Tommy.
1: One thing you don't put in it, the shirt you wanted.
5: Yeah. I seriously have not seen
1: it. Or $150.
5: Yeah. And that was what the extra check I got from here. And I was like, my first extra check, I was like, oh, boy. And I spent it all on.
2: Wait, you mean the one that we scrounged together so you get a new tire?
5: No.
2: What if he did that?
5: That would be crazy. Oh.
1: That's like, kick him in the back when he's at the top of the stairs is what that would be. All right, what's number two?
5: All right, number two is I bought a car for $9,000, and I took out a $7,500 loan on it. It was my first car after my one in high school died. And as I drove it off the lot, the engine light came on, which is cool. So I realized, what the heck is up with that? So I brought it to the mechanic, and it was leaking oil. Come to find out, the previous owners of the car had been in a front-end collision, and they had cracked the engine, but then they did a DIY patch job on it, welded it there on their own, and then painted the engine back. So even though I got the car inspected, they didn't see it. And now the car, after 9 months of me owning it, I sold it for $600.
4: Oh, no.
1: Oh, you still had that loan to pedal around on.
5: Yeah, because a new engine would cost $5,000. At that point, it wasn't worth owning.
1: Did you considered when that engine light went off and you're pulling out of the dealership, maybe hitting the brakes and reverse and backing up and saying, hey, something's wrong with this car you just sold me.
5: I had just signed that I'd buy it as is, Freebeer.
1: Oh, devastating. Of course you did.
5: Yeah. So
1: that's what we all would have done.
5: Yeah. So that car was a total ripoff. And now I have my car, which needed a new tire. But that's all good. Everything's good with this car, probably.
1: Okay, number three.
5: I'm also going to say I love this thing. So I don't know if it's a total financial flop, but...
1: we will think so.
5: Maybe. I have a one wheel. I love this thing. You guys have seen it before.
2: Oh, yeah.
3: One wheel, yeah.
5: And it cost new. It was $950, and I got some extra things with it. So it was
1: six t-shirts.
5: Yeah, I know. I could. I actually would have worn those.
2: Wait, what kind of add-ons are there for one?
3: Yeah, what kind of? How did you like handle
1: a second wheel?
5: How much time do I have, guys?
3: Like a raccoon tail.
2: It's all wheel drive. All one.
5: Okay, that's actually funny.
1: Air conditioning.
5: So I bought a fender for it because it doesn't come. Don't laugh at that. You don't know.
3: Okay, so does the fender, does it act like a mud flap? Like, does it keep things off your pant leg?
5: Yeah, because the wheel doesn't come covered.
1: Yeah, those are always off-road.
5: Oh, yeah, so yeah, I bought it for, that was $35, and then I bought a hypercharger for it because otherwise it would take forever to charge, and that was $150. So in total, I'd spent $1,105 on this. I just looked up my email.
2: On one wheel.
5: On one wheel. Now, I bought this when I lived in Florida as my means of transportation, and it cost $200 to ship it back to Michigan. So, and then
3: $200
5: because it was so heavy, Hot Wings.
3: Oh my God.
5: It was so heavy.
1: But you didn't drive?
5: No, yeah, I flew down there.
1: Oh, okay.
4: Why didn't you one wheel back?
3: What a story that would have been.
5: No, I know. Yeah, so then.
1: Oh, I have a great idea.
5: Yeah.
1: New thing. Tommy, one wheel, one America.
3: Yeah.
1: From Pixie to Medford.
3: Everyone will forget all about Josh and Jace. Once Tommy one wheels across America.
1: Listeners would support you. You could stay at their houses.
2: Hell yeah, dude.
1: Could do it as a fundraiser for Idiots for Underdogs.
4: Yeah, we'll get you like a hat that has a solar panel built into it. So
5: I have seen somebody do that before.
4: Charge it as
1: the
4: you
1: solar
4: ride.
1: Hat?
5: Yeah, not the solar hat, but they tricked out their one wheel to put solar panels on it.
1: Oh, yeah.
5: So that it would keep charging when you do it. It was. It was so regenerative. Okay, I'm almost done. Since I bought that 7 years ago, I have put 387 miles on it. Now, that might sound like a lot, but I was just looking up what the average user puts on in a year.
1: Mm-hmm.
5: They usually put over 1,000 miles on these, and I put less than that in 7 years, and I just had to get a new tire for it because I ran over glass.
2: Oh, no.
3: You and tires.
5: And I don't even ride this thing enough.
1: Would you buy a vehicle that costs you 50 cents a mile every mile? So what do you think about this one Tommy, one America idea?
5: Well, it only gets about 12 miles to charge, so it's going to take a while.
1: Oh, we're going to need you to buy a truck to carry 20 of them.
2: I thought you had like a hyper lightning charger.
5: Yes.
4: What's this country, like 3,000 miles wide?
5: Nah, that's all I
2: mean. Roughly. Yeah, Google, what's it, Pixie to Medford?
1: 4,000.
4: Okay, so it's just going to take you 250
1: years
4: recharges.
3: All right, well, that's fine. I mean, I would think that you'd probably want a little break after 12 miles anyway.
5: Yeah, my legs will get tired.
1: Boy, Maitland, this is going to be tough for you and not a top.
2: Yeah.
1: I hope you have some real failures to share. I know I do. That's next. It is the Free Beer and Hot Wings Show.
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10: Your Pope of the Midwest.
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14: 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In the midst of It's My List, top three financial failures.
15: It's my list.
14: Or worst money decisions, however you want to describe it. Little a column of A, a little a column B. They end up being the same. Less money, less brain cells. Comprehensive list. Kelly went first. She bought a Great Dane that didn't invest. Didn't in exist, rather. But also didn't invest. Yeah.
10: Great Dane was very, very irresponsible
14: very
10: with
14: financially
10: money.
14: Financially stupid. But sadly, that's what I wrote down. I said the words there.
16: I would not have used the word sadly.
14: She bought a hybrid Jeep that Jeep hated before they sold it to her.
16: Yeah,
14: it
16: turns out the best way for that to save gas was to not run.
9: Yeah.
14: It was effective.
16: Cool. It was.
14: And got married, which came with a hat and a certificate that said, some buffalo have a better day.
9: Yep. Gets easier every time we say it.
16: Yeah.
14: Steve saved nothing when he was in his 20s and talked S to anyone who

0: dared to do something so silly.
1: Why would I do that now?
0: Two, ignored Bitcoin when someone told him it because he thought, that sounds dumb, and now doesn't have a lot of millions of dollars.
1: Nope, not at all.
0: And three, a jet ski at 26 when he lived in a one-bedroom apartment and a one-hour trip on the jet ski ate up 5 hours of time. This will always be great, he said.
2: Yeah. You should get another one.
3: I know. I really want one.
2: You should.
3: I still
2: have the means now. Now you have a space for it.
3: Yeah.
0: And some kids to impress.
3: I have a house and everything.
2: Yeah.
0: Hot Wings, every car decision he's ever made. Two, renovated an entire house thinking he'd get sweat equity, then sold the house for 20 grand less than he bought it for 2.5 years earlier.
2: Yeah. So I was basically about 10 grand underwater.
0: Later,
2: after all the renovations.
0: Seeing an opportunity to get his money that he sunk into real estate and lost back, a savvy investor witnessed a $150,000 house that was in a growing area, and he let trepidation show him the wrong door. That house sold to be torn down for $600,000 recently.
3: Yeah.
0: No!
3: Yeah.
0: Oh, and then Tommy. Tommy bought a Big Bird shirt in an auction for $150 because he thought his bid would get the bid ball rolling. No one else bid. He also bought a car for $9,000, as is, driving off the parking lot. The light went off. And that car eventually sold with a busted engine a year later for $600. And he bought a one-wheel to see America for $950 plus accessories, including a bomber jacket that says, not two wheels. And he's put on like 13 minutes of rides over 3 years. Nate, you want to go next or last?
4: I can go next.
0: Okay.
4: Mine aren't as shocking to go last.
0: I don't know if mine are shocking.
4: I don't know. Mine are pretty minimal compared to one wheels and marriages.
0: Both led to about 15 rides.
5: Speak for yourself. I got laid all the time. He might have been crazy, but he was good and bad.
0: That's what they say. There's a correlation.
5: I kind of miss it, actually.
4: So first up, starting a little small, I had signed up for a background check website where, like, the first month was free or, like, half off or whatever. Your first one was, like, $5, but then you were locked in and signed up. And then I didn't realize that for the next, like, 9 months, I was paying $40 a month to have access to do background checks on people.
0: Who were you?
3: Is that something?
0: Was this when you first started dating again after you?
4: No, this was, my family and I, we'd gone through something real messed up with a neighbor where we found out that he was into kids and was up to all kinds of other stuff, and cops were looking for him and everything, and I was just super paranoid. He ended up dying by his own hands.
5: Damn.
0: So that makes sense.
4: Yeah.
0: But who did you have to background check?
4: I wanted to see if there was any information about him out there. And then I started background checking his family. And then every person I ever met, I looked you guys up there just out of curiosity.
0: I was just going to ask, did you background check us?
4: Yeah. I was looking up.
0: Did you get anything interesting?
4: No.
2: You go, God, these guys are more boring than I imagined.
0: You're like, this is actually disappointing. And there's so little in here.
4: But then after a while, I was like, I don't need this. But I just kept forgetting to cancel it until I was working like 3 jobs at a time and was crying to my mom. I was like, I can't afford anything. And she was like, well, let's like look through your bank. Like, let's see what's going on here. And she goes, what are you paying $40 a month for this like background check website for? And I was like,
0: yeah,
4: well,
0: are you a private eye?
4: Like, you see here, I've been real paranoid about people lately, Jen.
2: And how many months do you think you had that?
4: At least 9.
0: Do you think you got $360 worth of
4: information? No.
0: Yeah.
4: No. Definitely not.
3: Did you get anything good?
4: No.
3: Nothing good came out of it.
4: No, it was a total waste of however much it ended up being. But next up is student loans. Just in general. I feel like that's so relatable for everybody. But like taking them out, I took one over because I had one. It was a Parent PLUS loan that was in my mom's name. But when my parents got divorced and she wanted to buy a house, my loan that she was on there for was like affecting her debt to income ratio. So she was like, well, you got to take this out of my name. However, the point of the Parent PLUS loans is that your parent signs a document saying, I won't make my child take this over. Which then I had to. Not her fault. I don't know whose fault it is. Probably mine for wanting an education.
0: Yeah, how dare you try to better yourself, something your parents probably encouraged.
4: So the only way for me to take this loan over I couldn't go through any of the student loan channels or anything like that. There wasn't anything you could just transfer it through. I had to go and get like a private loan through a credit union, which means that it was such a high interest rate. I'm still paying on it. And I had just paid off one of mine. I spent 5 years really grinding on it and got rid of that one. And then my mom was like, by the way, here's this one. So yeah, now I have, and then I have one through the government. So in total, I have 40 grand still to go, which isn't the worst that I've ever heard. But
0: that's the only way people with student loans can make themselves feel better is think about how many people have it worse.
4: Right.
0: I think the one thing you don't know when you're getting those is that the person in the student loan office isn't your friend.
4: Right.
0: They want to get you to pay for credit hours, and the only way to do that, and then when they deregulated and made it so that it could be for profit instead of how it was sometimes, there's no benefit for anyone to try to save you money. The school doesn't need to save you money. No. They're going to get you the money from somewhere else, and they're going to give you an education.
4: Well, and I messed up, too, because during COVID, they froze interest rates, so any payments you made went directly to your principal, and I was making my minimum payment still, but I wasn't making any extra payments, and I definitely probably should have done that.
0: Yeah.
4: But lastly is planning every single friend's birthday, bridal shower, baby shower, bachelorette parties, whatever it is. I think I would hurt my own feelings so bad if I totaled up over the years how much I have spent on all of that, because it's at least four figures, maybe five.
0: Yeah.
2: Oh, I would guess
6: I would guess way more than four.
4: It's probably five.
0: We're out of time. I guess I don't have time to do mine.
6: Oh, there's always time for yours.
0: I'll do them fast.
5: Okay.
6: We won't let that happen.
3: Yeah, don't think we won't make fun of you still.
0: Yeah, that's true. After graduating college, we moved to Omaha, and it was a very lonely time. So when my VCR broke, rather than buy a used one, I drove directly to Nebraska Furniture Mart, took out a credit card. By the way, I graduated. My parents had used inheritance they had gotten so they could pay for my college. So I left without any loans. I didn't have a credit card debt. I had one credit card that had $500 limit. Within 2 weeks, my TV stopped working, and I wanted a VCR, so I bought both on credit, and the VCR was still $450 back then.
5: Christ.
0: But I put it on my brand new Mitsubishi credit card because it was a Mitsubishi VCR, and I finished paying that off. I bought it in fall of 96, and I paid it off in 2003. How much do you think that VCR cost?
6: A lot. You know,
5: my God.
6: If, in case this makes you feel better.
0: It probably won't, but let's try it.
6: You are the example I have used as a cautionary tale to my own children. Because you and I went to the Nebraska Furniture Mart, I think together. I mean, no, we did a couple of times. I don't know if it was that particular time.
0: You were with me.
6: But I wanted to buy a new DVD player.
0: Mm-hmm.
6: And at the time, I think the DVD player I wanted, it was a floor model. It was a display model. So it was on sale for $370.
5: Oh.
0: Yeah.
6: And I said, I go, okay, so here's where I made a good choice. I said, I waited 3 weeks until I had the money to buy it.
0: Mm-hmm.
6: I go, Mr. Freebeer didn't wait for his DVD player or VCR, whichever. And I said, and he spent like 6 years. I go, he spent like $1,000.
0: I think it was $1,300 by the time it was over.
6: Yeah,
0: by the time I finished paying for it, I had probably bought four DVD players.
5: Mm-hmm.
3: So, was yours also a Mitsubishi brand?
6: Mine was JVC.
0: Mine has more letters.
6: Mine came up from a company that didn't also make automobiles. I've said that my mantra to them has always been, if you can't afford it, don't buy it.
0: Mm-hmm.
6: Okay. So thank you for that.
0: You're welcome. But his chest felt just swelled with pride. Mine. No one will say that. All right. This one I haven't talked about, but it sure is dumb. Basically on a whim, not completely, but I decided I was going to get rid of my Mustang because it had been my dream car, but I was tired of, I think I had been too hot the day before. Something stupid. I was just ready for something different.
3: Oh, because it was a convertible?
0: Yeah.
3: Oh, I got
0: it. I'm just making fun. It was. I was ready to have something else. So I started out looking for other stuff, and I thought, boy, maybe I'll get an electric car, but I don't want a Tesla. And then I found a Tesla Plaid, and I thought, woo, those are super fast. I really wanted to try driving it.
6: They are. Mm-hmm.
0: Now, it wasn't new, so thank God I wouldn't have bought a new one, but it was still a lot for a used car. And I bought it after about 33 minutes of thinking about it. Not really, but not much longer.
6: Mm-hmm.
0: Within 11 months, I had already hated it for six. I liked it for the first month. It was awesome. It had a lot of things about it that I loved. But then it had that association where it was like, hey, that guy must be a Nazi. And that made me uncomfortable driving it around.
5: Yeah.
0: And it started to be, oh, I don't like some of the features that I thought were neat. So I sold it after 11 months at peak everyone hates this car time. Like if there was a graph called when do people hate Tesla most? I sold it at the spike.
6: Yeah.
0: Cause then after that, it went back to normal.
6: Even back out. Yeah.
0: But I sold it when like Doge was happening and everybody's mad at Elon and maybe he made a Hitler motion or not, whatever. That's up to you to decide. But that's when I sold it. You know, like when I went back to the dealership where I bought it, which is where I bought the car. Now I have a Bronco. I said, I really would like to trade this in. And they went, oh, boy, good luck. And I go, to you. To you, man.
3: Well, you see this line here on the invoices. That's the Elon tax.
0: All right. And the other one is pretty straightforward. This one is sort of like Hot Wings, very blanket. But every aquarium I've ever purchased.
5: I knew it.
0: It's like drowning your money in water.
6: Yeah.
0: Right? And then eventually flushing that down the toilet.
6: Yeah.
0: If I made a list of all the fish that died within a week and only counted those, that's $1,500, I bet.
5: Hmm.
3: Hmm.
0: Do you know how many fish I've bought, put in the tank, and then never even found a corpse of?
6: Oh, I'm sure it's dozens, right?
0: I don't know.
3: Or they're just waiting. They're high. They're late.
0: I don't know. Because there have been some where I'm like, I haven't seen that then. And like 8 months later, you're like, oh, blue spotted goby. There you are. Good to see you. Gone again. Might still be in there. Don't know. But 43 fish that have been put in there and I never saw them again.
3: That's impressive.
5: Wow.
6: Yeah.
0: I have spent $280 on one fish, a diamond sleeper goby. Do you know why I've spent that much money on it?
5: No.
0: Because I've had eight of them and they are prone to jumping out of the top of the tank no matter how many times you try to seal it. Do you know how many dried diamond sleeper gobies I've found on the back of my aquarium? Six. The other two disappeared.
5: They're $250 each time?
0: No, they're like $29 each time, but I keep trying because I'm like, this one's the one that wants to live with me.
3: What a fulfilling hobby.
0: They hate living in my house so much, they'd rather jump to where they can't breathe and turn to jerky.
5: They kill themselves.
6: It does sound fun for the joy of spending $20 or so to bring home a fish in a bag. And then that's the end of it.
0: Can you imagine if you talk to someone who's had seven dogs and they all killed themselves?
5: Oh.
0: You'd be like, you're a murderer.
5: Yeah, like you can't have animals. Yeah. That's what I'd say.
0: And those are just the ones I'm willing to share with you.
5: Oh, yeah, I got a couple more, too.
0: I would love to tell you some other ones. You know, contracts.
6: Mm-hmm.
0: Oh, I loaned a friend $10,000.
6: Oh, and then about 2 weeks later, that was a bad financial decision.
0: 2 weeks later, he moved into a storage unit, paid back half of it, then asked for more, then disappeared. Oh, and I was aware of that old cliche of don't loan money to friends and never give someone money to someone you don't want back.
3: Didn't we call him on segment 17 one day?
0: Yeah, went to voicemail.
3: Yeah, weird.
6: Yeah.
0: Yeah. That was some bad choices. Clearly, no one was thinking. Those might have been good choices.
6: Yeah.
0: Oh,
3: this I think your right. heart was in the right
6: this
3: place
6: is
3: on that
6: turn
3: one.
6: Out.
0: It probably was, but also, so I had, when that was about 3 years after we moved here, just to give it some context. And when I moved here, I had $290 in savings. Now, we had done well enough that I had dug out of debt and I had saved $11,000. And he asked for $10,000 and I said, yeah. Because he was
6: it.
0: In
6: wow.
0: a terrible spot. And we hung out almost every day.
6: Yeah, you guys were tight.
0: And then I think he intended to pay it back, but there were some things in hindsight going on in his life that I don't think I knew about and still don't. But there were other forces at work because he started moving around the country fast and then going, hey, I do this now. Now I have this job. Now people call me Gary. What?
3: Yeah.
6: Oh,
0: I'm being facetious on the last one.
6: Yeah.
0: All right. Free Beer and Hot Wings Report abbreviated. Next, it is the Free Beer and Hot Wings Show.
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13: 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There are four of them. Number one, nutrition. The Mediterranean diet really is the gold standard. Number two, exercise. You should be getting 150 minutes of moderate intensity exercise or 75 minutes of vigorous intensity exercise every week, plus strength training and stretching. Number three, sleep. Sleep is when your body and your brain repair themselves. You should be getting 7 to 9 hours a night. And finally, number four, often gets forgotten, socialization. It's not a bonus. It's a necessity for a healthy life, finding a sense of community, purpose, and belonging. I'm Dr. Sanjay Gupta, helping you live a better life.
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0: Did you miss when Kelly said this?
1: In 1994, the movie Forrest Gump.
2: Forrest Glump would be an even worse sounding name, right?
1: All right, well, in that movie.
2: Bubba Glump. Shrimp. Oh, man. I think you'd have an easier time saying
3: it. Oh, yeah. It'd be the
2: there.
3: Bubba Glump Shrimp Clumpity.
1: Clumpity.
2: Yeah. A little bit different.
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3: Okay.
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2: Yeah. So what he discovered is, it's not necessarily a loophole, but it is a pricing issue. Apparently packages over a certain weight, like, say, 2 pounds or whatever.
3: Yeah, I think 2 to 5 pounds or something like that.
2: They can be sorted by machine.
3: Auto-sorted, yeah.
2: Whereas if it's smaller than that, when it's 13 ounces, it has to be sorted manually. So there is a price drop at that. When it can be done by machine. But most people wouldn't pay attention
5: so
2: to that
5: silly.
2: Or take the time to add to it.
5: Right. You try to make things as light as possible.
2: Because that's what it's always been.
5: Yeah. You try to find the perfect size box so it's as small as possible and as light as possible.
2: That's the thought.
5: Yeah.
2: That's the reasoning. Yeah. You would think so. Well, this next part is for all you people that think Bigfoot is real. Respectfully, all you stupid, stupid people. But this guy is one of you. He's no longer skeptical.
3: Okay.
6: I had my phone out to hit home on Google Maps, and I just saw something out of my periphery. So I hit the brakes right about here, and this thing just stepped into the road, two big steps, and it was gone on the other side. And I just sat there shaking. Arms down to its knees, like brown, matted, wet fur. No neck, really, like head up to a cone, about, it had to be 8 feet tall. The thing that stuck, like the shoulders, where you could tell how wide the shoulders were. I mean, this thing was muscle.
5: Yeah.
6: But it was.
5: And you said it was chocolate brown?
6: It was like a chocolate brown, and it was darker patches where I'm assuming it was because it was wet. It had poured earlier. It actually hailed in some places in Connecticut that night. So, yeah, it was the craziest experience of my life. I've got a lot of people who believe me and a lot of detractors at work are saying, you must have been messed up. I don't drink. I don't party in any way. I not in 15 years. So
7: I have yet to see one, but I've heard them. I've smelled them. I've seen footprints.
6: Yep.
7: Had rocks thrown at me in like 5 states.
2: Love to throw rocks at you.
3: Yeah, that wasn't by a Bigfoot.
5: He's had rocks thrown at him in 5 states.
2: Well, then Bigfoot's real.
6: So, I was like an optimistic skeptic. I wanted to believe, but I just thought there'd be more evidence. And this is just one of those things where once you see it, you can't unsee it.
7: Like, right.
6: This has opened up a whole can of worms for me. What else is there?
7: But look at the ground. There's not, if you walk through that, you wouldn't, all the pine needles, you just.
8: Like tree breaks here.
7: Yeah.
2: What are they saying about the ground? Because he just said some words. And they're both like, yeah, I know, right?
5: No, I think the one guy off camera is trying to say that, like, it's so big that it would knock over trees when it was walking.
2: You can't go anywhere by the woods and not see downed trees. That's what happens. Gravity and time.
8: Yeah, this is just nonsense. So you're telling me you saw it. It walked right in front of you. And you didn't think, well, what I could do is take out the phone that's in my hand. And okay, it happened too quick. You're telling me it wouldn't leave any footprints? Something that's 8 feet tall with no neck and super wide and obviously would be heavy didn't leave any type of indentation. No scientists came out. If you actually had like a forensic scientist of some sort, the police, an investigator, whatever, certainly there would be a hair fiber of some sort that you could get from this site.
1: Something.
8: That they would be able to do a DNA test and go, oh, this is from something we don't know what it is.
5: Well, no, he called the Bigfoot, like, the Bigfoot Evidence Club or whatever.
2: Yeah, and of course that guy's like, yeah, you know, I know they're real because people hate me. This text from the 910. Oh, okay, you're going to call people stupid? I'm glad you know the nature of reality and everything that exists in it. Yeah, you're right. There's plenty to back it up. Want to be Bigfoot kisser?
8: Mm-hmm.
5: Oh, damn.
2: Yeah, man. Right?
8: Oh.
2: What's the deal? Come on.
5: Want to be Bigfoot kisser?
2: Okay, look, I don't know everything in this, but unless it lives at the bottom of the ocean or someplace that people aren't, someone would have had some evidence by now. Just like you said, there's cameras everywhere.
5: Wouldn't it be awesome?
2: Yes! Yeah,
8: it would be awesome.
5: It would be so cool if we found out that there were big feet.
8: Yeah,
5: Bigfoots?
8: Bigfoots.
2: Yeah.
8: Bigfoots.
2: That'd be great.
8: Many Bigs foot. Yeah, I mean, I'm very skeptical, but I'm certainly open to the possibility that almost anything could be possible.
2: Mm-hmm.
8: I mean, that's just the reality. But I think 99% of people who said they've seen one haven't.
2: This is the least scummy person who's ever seen one.
5: I was going to say he's the most credible because he seems like just a normal dude.
1: Yeah. He also looks like the kind of guy who would have a dash cam.
2: He does.
1: And should have, because Bigfoot, you know, watches out for that.
5: Yeah, he does.
1: He's like, oh, I'm going to walk in front of this car specifically because I don't see a dash cam.
8: Yeah, he's pretty aware.
2: Yep.
5: There is a little bit more to the clip, and the one guy that's off camera gets a little pervy. It's kind of hard to hear.
8: Of course
5: but
8: he
5: I'll,
8: does.
5: I'll explain it.
7: Are they new?
9: Like, I would... It would be such a bitch to walk down that for me.
10: These things, when I walk through the woods, they not
2: to walk down that hill?
8: What?
5: I mean, it's
8: I mean, it's a little steep, but steep. It's not a cliff.
2: It's not Kilimanjaro. It's a bank. Like,
8: there's not even that much vegetation on it. I mean, you could do it. I mean, but maybe that guy.
11: People say it's like a 4x4.
7: I have a pretty long wingspan. It's longer than my height. This thing, the arms, like, and the hands were kind of big. There was. Yeah. Looked like fur on the back of the hands.
8: So should we call it Big Arms? Is that the reason we haven't found this thing yet? Is because it's been a misnomer calling it Bigfoot? It's really more the arms that, or maybe long arms.
2: Yeah.
8: Hey guys, have you seen? I think I saw long arms.
2: This text, guys. This is from the person that's mad that I called them dumb. Only 25% of the United States has been surveyed by air. But there's like 400 million people walking around everywhere else. I know there's some very desolate areas. Yeah. But all of these sightings, this guy's in Connecticut. I don't think we're having a lot of problem with covering the jungles of Connecticut to find the Bigfoot.
8: Yeah, he said it walked right in front of him. And yet nobody has found a hair.
2: Yeah.
8: These things are covered in hair. I sneeze and hair falls off of me. You're telling me a Bigfoot or long arm doesn't drop any hair?
7: There's nothing in the cheeks, really, like around here.
2: Mm-hmm.
7: It was really tough to tell.
2: That's for sitting.
7: With the face. But it was huge. It was huge. And it was terrifying.
12: You feel it was male or female?
7: I don't know. It looked with the muscle.
12: Yeah.
7: I'll say this. If the females are that big, I don't want to see a male.
1: Definitely was. For sure. She's got muscle.
7: No,
1: like
7: there were no boobs. It was like that.
8: Okay. How do you know it was a female if it didn't have boobs?
2: Were there boobs? I've always hoped there'd be boobs.
1: What is
2: big, hairy, long
1: 11
2: boobs.
1: On the bus?
2: Well, I saw a big boob.
1: A big boob.
2: A long arm big boob. No, you're right. It makes all the sense in the world. Dumber Than the Show Trivia is up next. Do we have a contestant?
1: We do.
2: From the Idiot Club. They will play.
1: Yeah, their name is to be revealed.
2: Okay, great. Ooh. Back in a moment. It is the Free Beer and Hotwings Show.
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18: A better life with Dr. Sanjay Gupta.
19: There are lots of things you can measure to get an idea of how healthy you are at any given moment. Temperature, heart rate, blood pressure, just to name a few. But how about how healthy you will be and how long you're likely to live? According to a new study out of the University at Buffalo, two simple strength tests are pretty accurate at predicting longevity in older women. One is hand grip strength, and the other is how quickly people can stand up from a seated position without using their arms. By the way, I remember interviewing former President Jimmy Carter when he was quite old and being really impressed how he just popped out of the chair without using his arms. Not a lot of older people can actually do that. But I think the message here is that maintaining strength as you age is going to help you perform everyday activities, but also help you avoid injury and stay independent. I'm Dr. Sanjay Gupta, helping you live a better life.
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0: Today, Dumber Than the Show trivia. Maitland is asking the questions today. A member of the Idiot Club, Cheap, Lucky, or Fancy, will play. This is Krista in Kingsport, Tennessee. Hello, Krista. How are you?
1: Good. How are y'all?
0: Very, very good. Thanks for being a part of the Idiot Club. You have a chance to win $100 today. If you'd win that, what are you going to spend it on?
1: I have not. Probably groceries or gas.
0: Okay. Yeah. So you're an adult, I hear, because that's how we all are living these days. Krista, who do you want to play? You can play Steve for 100 or Kelly for 100.
1: Kelly.
0: Okay. Krista and Kelly will square off. Whichever of you gets the most right out of Maitland's five questions will be the winner. You can pass on a question if you want, and Maitland will come back to those questions that you pass on. No more than one time for each one, though. Each get a maximum of 90 seconds. Low time wins in case there's a tie. Kelly's exiting to the hallway, so she will not hear the questions nor answers that Krista gives. Krista, any questions for us?
1: No, sir.
0: Let's do this.
2: All right, Krista, you any good at trivia?
1: Sometimes, but mainly not.
2: All right, well, we will see how you do today. Krista, are you ready for your one and only shot at Dumber Than the Show trivia?
1: Yes.
2: All right, well, that begins in 3, 2, 1. Who voices the character Lightning McQueen in the Cars movies?
1: Owen Wilson.
2: Within two, how many U.S. states does the Appalachian Trail cross?
1: 8.
2: If you are trying to measure a hypotenuse, what shape are you working with?
1: Outcast.
2: Which hit song by the duo Outcast instructed listeners to shake it like a Polaroid picture?
1: Pass.
2: What color is opposite from green on the color wheel?
1: Red.
2: If you are trying to measure a hypotenuse, what shape are you working with?
1: A triangle.
2: Which hit song by the duo Outcast instructed listeners to shake it like a Polaroid picture?
1: Double pass.
2: Fine. I think you did, Krista.
1: Probably not good.
2: Okay. Well, we will get you on hold, wave Kelly in, and see how she does. Kelly makes her way around the mostly round table. Welcome back, my friend.
3: Hello, thank you.
2: How was the hallway?
3: It was good. God, I just punched myself in the face with my microphone. Oh, it was great.
2: Well, Kelly, are you ready to defend your $100 jackpot?
3: I believe so, yes.
2: Well, Kelly, your turn for this week begins in 3, 2, 1. Who voices the character Lightning McQueen in the Cars movies?
3: Larry the Cable Guy?
2: Within two, how many U.S. states does the Appalachian Trail cross?
3: 10?
2: If you are trying to measure a hypotenuse, what shape are you working with?
3: Pass.
2: Which hit song by the duo Outcast instructed listeners to shake it like a Polaroid picture?
3: Hey, ya.
2: What color is opposite from green on the color wheel?
3: Oh, my God. I have no idea. Orange?
2: If you are trying to measure a hypotenuse, what shape are you working with?
3: A rhombus? I have no idea.
2: I think you did, Kelly.
3: Terrible.
2: Right. Well, Krista didn't think she did that great either, so we will get her back on the line and see how you both did. Welcome back, Krista.
1: Hey.
2: Hey. Question number one, who voices the character Lightning McQueen in the Cars movies? Kelly said Larry the Cable Guy. Krista said Owen Wilson. The answer is Owen Wilson.
3: Yeah, I was like, I cannot remember.
2: Larry the Cable Guy is Tom Mater.
3: That's right.
4: Wow. Wow. Ka-chow.
2: Question number two. Within two, how many U.S. states does the Appalachian Trail cross? Kelly said 10. Krista said 8. The answer is 14.
3: Oh, damn.
2: So neither of you get that one. Kelly, you were just a little bit off.
3: Mm-hmm.
2: Question number three. If you are trying to measure a hypotenuse, what shape are you working with? Kelly passed, came back around, said rhombus. Krista passed, came back around, and said triangle. The answer is triangle, specifically a right triangle. and Krista takes a 2-0 lead. Question number 4, which hit song by the duo Outkast instructed listeners to shake it like a Polaroid picture? Kelly said, "Hey ya." Krista passed, came back around, passed again. The answer is "Hey ya," and Kelly is on the board. Question number 5. It all comes down to this. If Kelly gets it, we tie and we go to times. If Krista gets it, she wins and it's over. Question number 5. What color is opposite from green on the color wheel? Kelly said orange. Krista said red.
3: Yeah.
2: The answer is red, and Krista wins 3-1. Good job.
5: Oh, wow.
0: Krista, even as she was up 2-1, I felt like Krista was still waiting for the wheels to fall off, right?
1: Yeah.
0: Well, they did not. Krista, congratulations. You just won $100 on Dumber Than the Show Trip.
1: Thanks so much. Kelly, you did great.
3: Thanks, so did you.
0: All right, Krista, Tommy's got you. Keep an eye on your inbox, on your email, for those exciting tax forms.
1: Okay, thank you.
0: See you later. Thanks for listening. All right, we'll play again tomorrow. I'll ask the question. Steve will be on the hot seat. You have to be someone who has downloaded the Free Beer and Hot Wings app for free from wherever you get apps. And then turn on notifications. That's how Friday's contestant will come about. Thousands of places on the internet have a file with your name on it. Your home address, your cell number, your email address, your medical conditions, age, how you vote, your kids' names. 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
12: 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But every night when you go to get some Z's, how often do you really think about the temperature in your bedroom? Temperature may be one of the most underappreciated factors in sleep. That's according to the Senior Vice President of Research and Scientific Affairs at the National Sleep Foundation. We often hear about lights and screens and stress, but even modest changes in temperature and airflow can influence both how quickly you fall asleep and how deeply you stay asleep. most experts will recommend a room temperature of 60 to 67 degrees Fahrenheit. You might also experiment with your sheets and what you actually wear to bed. Play around a bit and see what improves your sleep. You might be delightfully surprised. I'm Dr. Sanjay Gupta, helping you live a better life.
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0: Have you ever been in a car with a lead foot driver?
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1: It's hot, and I'm on my period day one in a bathing suit.
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1: Great. Now I'm bloated, and all I want to do is eat my feelings. And the closest thing I've got is some weird restaurant named after a singer.
3: But it's an artist that you don't think of. It's like yeah. Kenny Wayne's Shepherd Pies.
1: Yes.
3: But it's in Jamaica.
4: Travis Tritt's Nibbles and Bits.
1: Yes.
4: Elvis Presley's You Ain't Nothing But Hungry.
5: I could think of his Cher's Pears.
4: But it's not even the fruit. It's just you get two of whatever you order. Why do I have two hamburgers? Cher's Pears, baby.
5: Cher's Pears.
3: Joe Diffie's Spiffy Pretzel Bites.
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4: Dick Trickle's Pickles. 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
1: Ooh.

0: 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Boys will take the girl test. See if you can pass.
1: Okay.
0: You're going to think you will. Results may vary. Free Beer, Hot Wings, Steve, Kelly, Maitland, Tommy behind the glass. Would you agree with this statement? If you really love someone, you can overlook things that if someone else did them, they would gross you out.
1: I mean, yes. Right? Yeah. Of course.
0: It's part of being in a relationship where you're in close proximity with someone. You know, even if it's just finding out that, oh, yeah, they're a human, too. And all humans are inherently, on some level, gross.
2: Mm-hmm. You accept them with all their flaws.
0: Yeah. Some are much grosser than others. But then once they're gone, it's easy to look back and go, boy, that was really gross. You know.
1: Sure.
0: If that happened. Mm-hmm. Or maybe you're still in the midst of ignoring it and pretending it doesn't bother you while it does. We would like to know what those habits are. Okay? This one came in fast. From Alexis. He peed in the sink.
3: Peed in the sink?
0: Mm-hmm.
1: Like regularly?
2: All the time?
0: On dishes.
2: Oh.
0: And didn't rinse anything. Just turned around, zipped up, and kept going. So I don't know if it was all the time or not.
1: So
0: but
1: in
0: my mind,
1: sink.
0: Peed in the sink meant bathroom, which is crazy because why?
3: Oh.
0: But in the kitchen sink on dishes? That's extra demented.
1: Well, yeah. It really is. At least bathroom sink, they tend to be a little lower. You have to reach up to get the kitchen sink.
2: Seems difficult.
1: Yeah. I did that. I peed in the kitchen sink one time. I was renovating my bathroom, and I had all the water off, and I couldn't use the I had taken the toilet out, and I go, oh, no. And I go, well, but I didn't have dishes in there, and I cleaned it. I washed, rinsed it, and then washed it. So
2: I never do it in the sink.
1: I felt gross. No. It felt so weird.
2: Gotta go outside.
0: Text.
1: Well, I couldn't. Not where I was. I mean, that would have. I would have gotten arrested if I outside at that house.
0: Text from Maine. He treats himself like an amusement park on the living room couch most nights. Like, while you're there?
2: Yeah. But,
0: or like, all right, good night, honey. I'll be to bed in a few minutes. I have to ruin where we sit. And does he know you know? I have a lot of questions about this.
3: Yeah.
1: I think there's something weird with people who regularly do that anywhere but the bathroom.
3: Mm-hmm.
1: I'm not saying, like, never. But if, like, your go-to is always the middle of the living room, or
0: well,
1: the
0: what if
1: kitchen,
0: that's where you keep your porn stash?
1: Or the garage or something. I don't know.
0: Or your best TV. How are the windows going to know what you're watching? You know, I know Maitland's not a big screen porn person. But, yeah, you're probably right.
1: Yeah, that's just a little weird to me.
3: A little.
0: 1-800-947-3979. We want to know. This is gross. I don't know if this is, well, this could be a man or a woman writing it, but he clipped his nails in the car.
1: Oh.
0: That's not the full sentence, but that's already
1: gross.
0: A strange place to choose to do that, right?
1: Mm-hmm. Yeah.

0: Yeah.
1: He kept them in the cup holder and didn't empty it. It was filled three-fourths of the way.
2: That's so nasty.
0: Oh, my God.
1: Like, now he's doing it on purpose. Like, see how many
0: That's a collection.
3: Ugh.
0: That's bizarre. That's less gross and more bizarre to me. Like, weirdo stuff.
1: I was dating a woman who was a little older than me and didn't go to college while I was in college. And one time while I was telling her about something that happened that day, she told me, shush, and then picked a booger and said, you're going to be able to hear this one hit the wall, and flicked it.
4: Oh, my God.
1: They didn't say.
0: I mean,
1: but I assume so.
0: Okay.
1: But can you imagine that? Even if it's the most pointless story you've ever told in your whole life, if somebody goes, shh, starts digging around to their brain and then goes, you'll hear it hit the wall. And flicked it.
2: Oh, okay.
1: And then that's they're like, kiss me.
0: That's really weird.
2: I love a good pull from the nostril. I do.
3: Sure.
2: God, that's the best.
0: Yeah,
2: one
0: I mean, sometimes that's the only way to get it. Like, you got to go in there.
2: Mm-hmm. But I'm not doing it around other people.
0: Mm-hmm. And then saying, you're going to hear this hit the wall. Like,
1: text from Nashville. Not as gross as some of the other ones, but my wife puts applesauce on her spaghetti. I think she's a terrorist, but I can't prove it.
2: That is so weird.
1: It is.
3: Heard of that before.
0: How does that start? Because that's not even one of those things where you like a Thanksgiving dinner where you go, well, I wouldn't have thought this, but they ran into each other on the plate, and it turns out these two flavors taste good together. You would never have applesauce on the same plate as spaghetti.
5: My family, we always had applesauce with our spaghetti.
0: But on the same plate?
5: Sometimes, yeah.
0: Really? Oh, okay. Well, maybe.
5: I like this text, though. A previous significant other used to contort her back exaggeratingly. Sorry, it disappeared for a second. Gross, as if she had bad scoliosis, and then would talk in a deeper voice than hot wings. Every time she did it, I'd get weirded out and leave the room. She'd do it at random times because she knew it got under my skin. It's not disgusting, but it was a turnoff.
0: No, that's disgusting.
1: Oh, yeah. Gross.
0: Yeah, she could basically break her own back, and then her voice would drop for a while.
5: Yeah.
1: Hello, I'm Jimothy.
0: That's messed up.
1: Jenny writes, I had a boyfriend who used to have what he called toothbrush day. And that was the day he would brush. And when I questioned him about it, he said, what? You have hair wash day? That is not the same thing.
3: No, no, no.
5: It's
3: no.
5: Very different.
0: No, no. He would only brush his teeth occasionally on different days. Yikes.
4: Oh, that's gross.
0: That's gross.
4: So gross.
1: Text from Kentucky. My boyfriend lives in a house with five other men. They share one towel.
2: Ew.
0: What?
1: That's weirdly gross.
4: Oh.
1: So it's always wet, probably moldy.
4: Yeah.
1: And has everybody else's nut grundle living in it.
4: And I'm sure it never gets washed.
1: No.
0: No. And it would have to be wet all the time. I mean, unless you're the first person of the day. But after that, you're drying off with a damp towel that's been touched by upwards of four other men.
4: I think I'd rather be last in line than first in line. I'd rather know that the towel was wet than be the first in line and just have a musty but kind of dryish towel.
0: I'm going to disagree on that one.
4: Ugh.
0: But, I mean, that person should know that those guys are definitely all having sex with each other. It's the only way to get comfortable with also sharing the same towel.
1: Text from Montana. I dated a woman for 6 years, and she got increasingly crunchy as the 6 years went on. Towards the end, when she would get a cut, we did a lot of outdoorsy stuff, or any type of open wound, she would dig her boogers out and put them in the heel in the wound to heal it faster.
0: That's dumb.
1: That is dumb. No, really dumb.
2: Are boogers like liquid stitch or something?
1: I guess.
2: She's got some good boogers.
0: I can't imagine that there are antiseptic properties to boogers. Like, the whole reason your nose has hair in it is to trap contaminants from the air. And it mixes with your mucus. And so it's going to have dust and stuff from the air.
4: Mm-hmm. That's exactly what this says. No, boogers do not heal wounds. While mucus contains natural proteins and enzymes designed to trap germs in your nose, dried nasal mucus is packed with trapped dirt, dust, pollen, and bacteria.
0: There you go.
4: It can actually make it worse.
0: God, I'm basically a doctor.
4: Yeah.
1: Oh boy. This one. My boyfriend doesn't put his fingernails in a cup in the car like the guy that wrote in earlier, but his mom still cuts his toenails for him at family get-togethers.
0: At family get-togethers? I would leave that person.
1: Yeah.
0: That's like a... That's
1: just
0: a
1: to get
0: weird,
1: away.
0: That's a weird mama's boy thing. Like, you can't cut your own toenails? Like, you're old enough to have, like, not live at home and have a girlfriend, but your mom cuts your toenails?
1: Mommy, my toe talons are big. Well, get on over here. Bring some milk. That's weird.
3: Mommy, my pinky toenail's getting long.
1: That is odd. Girl test for boys next. And some people are saying Amy Poehler in an interview recently did a masterclass in talking to someone about the project they were in without complimenting it one bit. We'll see what you think of
0: that. Okay. All right.
1: We got a lot to get to, including this reminder about Drip Drop. 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
3: I've never felt hotter in my life.
2: Do you remember that one day that we were able to look outside and see, because you came in here like, y'all, I hit a curb, and we actually looked outside and could see the skid marks.
3: It was snowing.
4: I saw her do it.
3: You can see in the snow. Shut up. This is Tommy's list. Not here. Yeah, I remember.
4: Yeah, I remember we all laughed at it, and then Tommy got wet.
0: Now, back to your favorite idiots, the Free Beer and Hot Wings Show.
4: In a moment, boys, we're taking the girl test. It's harder than you think. Plus, Amy Poehler gives, apparently, according to the headlines, a masterclass in sounding enthusiastic about seeing a project, a movie in this case, of one of her guests,
5: okay,
4: without saying one nice thing actually about it.
5: Okay.
4: People are, I feel like people might be reading into this too much.
2: But also not one rude thing about it.
4: Absolutely. It sounds great. That's coming up in a moment. Speeding while driving gives you less time to react. Another car could turn out in front of you. A pedestrian could be walking their dog. Follow the speed limit to keep them safe. Speeding catches up with you. Paid for by NHTSA. Let's start with Miss Amy Poehler on her Good Hang podcast. We had her on years ago, and even then, no surprise, people don't get nicer as they get older. They generally stay the same. She was awesome. Kind, fun, bubbly. Like,
5: she seems to be exactly what she comes across as.
4: Yeah. And that makes me really happy. And then as she's been doing this podcast, I haven't listened to the whole thing, but whenever anything goes viral, it seems like she's being what you'd think she would be.
5: Yeah.
4: So in this case, she had Matt Damon on, star of The Odyssey, which is apparently quite controversial. I don't really understand why. Some people are saying it's the best movie Nolan's ever done. Other people are saying it's a giant polished turd. I have no idea. People think Amy Poehler didn't like it based on this intro.
6: We just got to see.
7: I'm so happy. I have talked to so few people who've seen it.
6: I feel really lucky that we got to see it.
7: Great.
6: And it was so great to be able to see it. Like, congratulations.
7: Thank you.
6: It is such a huge movie.
7: Yeah, it's by far the biggest thing I've ever been anywhere near.
6: It's going to be big, and it is big, and it's so loud. It's a really loud movie.
7: Yeah.
6: IMAX is intense.
7: Yeah.
4: Okay, now I hear it.
5: Yeah, I mean, maybe.
4: I got to see it, and I'm so excited because it's seen.
5: It's big.
3: It's so big and loud.
2: It's big and loud. We feel so lucky that we got to see it.
4: Do you think she liked the movie? They must have been a pre-screen.
2: Okay.
4: That I'm assuming. They got to go to a screening somewhere.
5: I'm sure.
4: Because that does happen on a regular basis, particularly on something like as high profile as Amy Poehler's podcast, where she's getting A-list celebrities. They're setting up a screening for her.
2: Either I wasn't sure. I was like, was it only in limited theater?
4: Like,
2: was
4: playing it, like 50 times a day, an inch from me.
2: Yeah, I mean, you see some of those movies every now and then where it's like, it's only in major cities for 3 days or something.
4: Do you think she liked that movie?
8: No. I think she did, but I think she's having the same reaction a lot of people who have seen it are having, where it's so long. It's 3 hours.
5: It's 3 hours, yeah, which is no surprise. It's an epic Grecian movie.
8: Right. So. And so I think after a while, you just sit there and start to feel like you want it to be wrapped up, you know? So, yes, I think she liked it, but also I don't think she enjoyed it.
9: Yeah, I think she liked her. She liked his performance in it, mm-hmm. but the movie as a whole, I think, like you're saying, Kelly, probably just started to drag on at some point.
4: Yeah,
5: I mean,
4: we've all seen movies like that.
8: Oh yeah,
4: where you see it and you go, "Well, that was good. I will never see that again."
8: Mm-hmm. Yeah,
4: right.
5: Yeah, but you know, it's hard to say without hearing the rest of the interview. That might have just been a weird little snippet intro, but like that movie right now is 94% from critics, 97% from viewers. It's well over 10,000 ratings.
4: Yeah.
5: Like, so, I mean, people like this movie.
8: I want to go see it.
5: I do, too. I want to see it. And I've never seen it in the that 70mm that they talk about. I wanted to see Oppenheimer in that and didn't get a chance to.
8: That was awesome.
5: And I would like to see that.
2: It needs an intermission, then. If it's that long, I think it needs a 15-minute intermission.
4: Yeah. All right, let's take the girl test for boys.
5: Okay.
4: This is a woman probably, I guess we don't see the woman, do we?
8: No, they're probably in their 30s, though.
4: I was going to say early 30s, late 20s. And she has made a quiz for him. And he is answering the questions. And we will answer the questions.
2: Okay.
4: Okay?
5: Okay.
4: So me, Hot Wings, and Tommy and Steve will answer these questions as well.
5: I feel good about this. I have a mom. I've had two sisters. I've had several girlfriends over the years. Mm-hmm. I have a lot of female friends.
2: I watched
5: this. I'm fairly feminine.
2: I watched this earlier. I think I'm going to nail this based on Kelly
4: having
2: and Maitland.
4: Having watched it already?
5: Oh.
2: No, based on Kelly and Maitland having taught me a lot of stuff.
4: You think?
2: Yeah.
4: Okay.
2: Yeah, there are at least two. Okay. I was like, oh,
4: all right.
2: I know that because of Kelly and Maitland.
5: Okay, let's hear it.
10: Your friend says, can you check me? What do you do? A, see if there's anything in her teeth. B, take a picture of her. C, check her social media. Or D, walk behind her.
8: Okay.
5: Oh,
1: Tommy.
5: That's walk behind her.
2: Yep.
1: Yep.
8: And why?
2: Spot check.
5: Spot check.
8: Mm-hmm.
5: Yeah, that time of the month.
2: Kelly and Maitland taught me that.
8: Yeah, you got a spot check. I
4: remember that now, but I said check the teeth.
8: Yep. Okay.
11: Check it. Are you good? Am I good?
8: And he's pointing at his mouth.
4: Yeah.
11: That's maybe.
10: Wrong. D, walk behind her.
5: Yeah.
11: That makes,
5: yeah.
11: What?
10: You just don't get it. Question two. You pay for a $4 coffee with cash. How much did you spend? A, $4. B, $5. Or C, it was free.
5: Oh, girl math, it was free.
2: Yep. Yep. C. Yeah, definitely girl math.
5: Mm-hmm. Yeah,
4: I said
5: because it wasn't on credit, so it was basically free.
4: Sucks. I'm as dumb as the guy in the video. And I also said what he says, which is $5, $4 plus a tip.
11: It should be A. If it's me, it's A. But if you're nice, you give a tip. Let's go to five. It'd be B. B. Final answer, $5.
10: Wrong. It was free.
5: Yeah, come on, man.
4: That doesn't make sense.
8: She explains it. Oh, it makes sense.
5: I just explained it.
11: It's not. It's $4.
10: You pay with cash. Cash is free.
2: Cash is free.
5: Yep.
2: Free.
11: Cash. Where do you get cash from?
10: What? It doesn't count. It's free.
1: Cash is so free.
10: You've been out of...
1: If you've got cash, that money's already gone. It didn't exist.
8: Exactly. Yeah.
5: If you didn't have to pay interest on it on a credit card, thus it must be free to them.
2: Yeah.
1: Like, I got money out of the ATM yesterday. I go to Yesterdog, and that money is just already gone, so I can just spend it whatever I want.
8: It's gone. It's free.
1: It's gone. It's free.
8: There's so many times when I go out with Maitland, and I'm like, I've got this. I've got cash on me. This is practically free.
9: Yep.
8: Mm-hmm. All the time. Anytime I end up with cash on me, I'm like, well, this is free money.
5: You're Freebeer, you're looking at everyone like they're insane.
4: I don't know any of you. I thought I worked with reasonable people, not idiots.
5: And now, Freebeer, listen, I'm not saying it's not stupid. I'm just saying it's the girl reasoning.
8: Yeah, girl math.
5: It's insane.
4: Right. Much more insulting.
2: All right, so for the rest of this, Freebeer has to answer first.
8: Yeah.
4: Okay.
5: All right.
4: This is the end of the ones I've seen before.
2: Okay.
10: Been out in public all day. Can't wait to take off your clothes. What are you most excited to take off? A, your ponytail. B, your bra. See your dress, or
4: D,
10: your underwear?
4: Bra.
11: I'm going with ponytail. I walk in the house, let it loose, you're good to go.
10: Dumb. Sure?
1: Dumb.
5: This guy's an idiot.
2: Yep.
10: Wrong. Your bra.
8: Yeah, I got
4: that. That's an easy one.
5: Ponytail might be the last one on there.
10: There's no better feeling.
11: I guess.
10: Question four. You return a shirt at the store. What does this mean? A, you lost money. B, you now have free money to spend. Or C, you got money back.
4: B.
8: Definitely.
4: Yeah.
11: You got money back. You return. They gave you your money back. It says it in the question.
10: Wrong. You now have free money to spend.
11: Free money. It's money that you spent already.
8: Exactly.
11: So you got back. Now your bank account went up.
10: And now you have to go and spend it because it's free money.
11: You do not have to go and spend it.
4: I don't think that's limited to women.
10: Money. They just gave you free money.
11: No.
4: No.
2: No.
4: That's it.
8: Oh, I thought there were more questions than that. Okay.
5: Yeah. Aced it.
8: That was good.
2: Thank you, Kelly.
8: You're
2: Thank
8: welcome.
2: You, Maitland.
4: Really
8: You're
4: blown
8: welcome.
4: Away by this so cash is free thing.
8: Yeah, girl math, man. Girl math is fun. It's a great way to live.
9: It really is.
8: I feel like a financial advisor would probably tell me it's not.
9: Oh, yeah.
4: Yeah.
5: Yeah.
2: Probably.
4: Yeah, they would.
8: Which is why I ain't got one.
5: Yeah. Do you know how many times I've been with a woman who has said it's basically free after explaining, like, Kohl's cash or getting money back from a return or whatever? Like, I go, okay, I got this now.
4: Yeah.
5: I mean, it again. Makes zero real world sense, but
4: the funny thing is there was a time like when we were college aged and maybe the first decade after, people would try to tell you, remember, credit card money is real money. You have to pay that back with your money.
5: Yeah.
4: But now it's like, no, that, yeah, that is the painful one.
5: Mm-hmm. Yeah.
9: As my sister, an example of girl math, we're putting together her bridal shower and we're getting the prizes together. And there were these candles on like the Michaels website or something. And I was like, okay, we need 4 candles for each of these bags. And she said, okay. So she's like, okay, I'm going to buy the 4 candles, but it's $9 for shipping. But the candles themselves are $9. And that's how far she was away from free shipping. So she's like, so I'm going to spend the $9 either on shipping or I can buy another candle and get free shipping.
8: Perfect.
9: Free candle.
2: That makes sense.
5: Well, that actually makes sense, though. Yeah. Like, that's a good one.
2: I get that.
9: And it was basically, so then we were like, girl math says, free candle.
8: Yeah, because then you got a candle.
5: Well, that one actually is, I don't think that's so-called girl math. I think that actually makes sense.
9: Yeah.
4: Are you disappointed?
5: Like, no
4: a little,
5: offense,
4: Maitland? That we're not like your sisters being dumb?
9: No, I'm disappointed that you guys aren't like, oh, okay, I get it, girl math.
5: Yeah, no, I mean, in that case, it does make sense. If you're going to spend $9 one way or the other, you might as well get a candle out of it.
9: That's true.
5: Yeah. No, I think that makes, that's good sense.
9: That is. And it's, then they all showed up broken, so.
5: It's, I think.
4: Oh,
5: I,
4: not free. Free broken candles.
5: Yeah, the dumb one is, and I've done this too, where you're, you know, it's like, well, you're $12 away from something free, or even worse, $1 away from free shipping,
9: mm-hmm.
5: and then you get like a $20 something that you don't really love, but you're like, well, I kind of like it. You convince yourself, and then you go, what I did was spend like $19 I didn't need to spend.
8: Hey, Hot Wings, let me teach you a little girl shopping here.
4: Okay.
8: Anytime something is, hey, once you hit $75, it's free shipping. Well, you always spend $75, and then you know what's free to do? That return label. And then you return all the stuff that you bought for free shipping, and you get it all right back on your card. Every time. Every time. So that extra $20 that you spent, just return it. I do that every time.
5: Yeah,
4: that's a smart move.
5: That helps if you're good at returning.
8: Yeah, you got to be good at returning, and then you got to make sure that your return doesn't go back to like sales cash or store cash.
4: Yeah, Steve, when you do, because you've bought a lot of big things at Menards, you've talked about their bag sale or whatever before. When you get their discounts and rebates, do you count that as free money?
12: Yes, absolutely.
9: Oh, yeah.
4: I don't think it's limited to women. That's the point, is that a lot of people are making. The guys have theirs, too. It's just not on the same things.
12: When I built
5: that's true. Yeah, we can justify stuff.
12: When I built the shop a couple of years ago, I got so much stuff for free because I used the rebates that they send you back. Like, okay, well, this is free money.
4: Right,
12: I can buy whatever I want. Mm-hmm.
5: Yeah.
12: Great.
5: Yeah, the drag there is like, you know, if you buy something that's $10 and you go, I'm not going to send this in for 11 or for a dollar. Like, it's too much hassle. But if you're buying a lot of stuff,
4: yeah,
5: that's worth that rebate for sure.
12: I usually wait. I'll let them pile up till I have like 4 or 5 of them, and it's actually a significant amount.
5: Yeah,
12: like,
5: then you go, hey, now I'm getting $50.
12: Yeah, 25, $30. That's usually when I'll start sending them.
5: Agree. Yeah, same thing.
4: On the way, the $1,000 Minute of Mayhem. 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That sounds easy. 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
2: Later this hour, one more thing. And then after that, what did we learn? That's coming up later. Game day on Friday, plus some other stuff, including a lot of sex tips from the late 90s into the 2000s that were absolutely ridiculous, especially when you look at them through the benefit of hindsight, because every magazine had a sexpert, and they were all trying to out-weird the other one. And then
5: there was a lot of stuff that sounded like an assault.
2: There's a couple of these that feel a little weird. That's for sure. One of them was like, lick a bunch of coins and put them on her pink spots. Like,
5: yeah.
2: What? Why?
5: Uh-huh.
2: My girlfriend's a jukebox. Now this. This is Randy. Hi, Randy.
6: Good morning, guys.
2: How you doing, bud?
6: I'm doing great. How about you?
2: Very good. Randy's nice. In Michigan. Randy's going to play the $1,000 Minute of Mayhem. Randy, what do you do for fun?
6: Play golf.
2: Are you good?
6: Not really, but I enjoy it. It's my favorite way to be frustrated.
2: That's the best. It was mine for a while. When we were talking earlier about bad financial decisions, I think if we had five instead of three or 500, I would have said buying a new set of Ping golf clubs about 2 weeks after I said, I don't know if I'm ever going to play golf anymore, and doing it to convince myself that it was just the clubs why I was getting sick of it.
3: Yeah,
2: they have been used
6: it's always the clubs.
2: Twice, and I've had them for 13 years. All right, and if I never use them again, that's the best outcome for me. Randy, you got to answer 10 questions in 60 seconds before the buzzer sounds. If you get all 10 of them right, you win. A tie goes to the house, not to you. You can pass on questions and we'll come back to them. Do you have any questions for us?
6: I do not.
2: Okay. Then we shall begin. Randy, your turn on the $1,000 Minute of Mayhem begins in three. Hold on. Okay. Only seven were showing and it wouldn't scroll. Now it's fixed. Your turn begins in three, two, one. What actor said the famous line? Here's looking at you, kid.
6: Pass.
2: Who starred as Buffy in the TV show Buffy the Vampire Slayer?
6: Sarah Michelle Gellar.
2: What was the first city to be devastated by the dropping of an atomic bomb?
6: Hiroshima.
2: During which month is the longest day in the Southern Hemisphere?
6: January.
2: What is Gene Simmons' persona name in the band Kiss?
6: The Demon.
2: What 1990s band had a hit with Semi-Charmed Life?
6: Third Eye Blind.
2: What is the only country that begins with a letter O?
6: Country?
2: Yes.
6: Oman?
2: How many years does a sesquicentennial celebrate?
6: 250.
2: Fissures, vents, and plugs are all associated with which geologic feature?
6: Volcanoes.
2: What actor said the famous line, here's looking at you, kid?
6: Grace Kelly?
2: That's all the questions.
6: Probably not right.
2: Are you sure?
6: Well, I'm not certain about anything, really.
2: Okay. Like your confidence?
6: Here's looking at you, kid.
2: Number one, what actor said the famous line, here's looking at you, kid?
3: Randy passed, and then said Grace Kelly.
2: Wrong.
6: Yeah.
2: Maitland or Steve?
5: Humphrey Bogart?
2: Humphrey Bogart.
6: Yes.
2: There's a name that's gone out of style. Humphrey. Number two, who starred as Buffy in the TV show Buffy the Vampire Slayer?
3: Randy said Sarah Michelle Gellar.
2: Correct. What was the first city to be devastated by the dropping of an atomic bomb?
3: Randy said Hiroshima.
2: Correct. During which month is the longest day in the Southern Hemisphere?
3: Randy said January.
2: Wrong! Maitland.
1: The winter solstice.
3: The month of winter solstice.
1: Oh, it's a month. I thought it was day.
2: Mm-mm. What month is the longest day in the Southern Hemisphere?
1: What month is the longest day?
3: You guys are doing great with each other.
2: I think I said it right. During which month is the longest day of the Southern Hemisphere?
3: Oh, you said
2: month?
4: The Southern one, Manosphere.
3: Okay. During which month is the longest day in the Southern Hemisphere?
1: Okay.
3: Month.
1: October.
2: Steve.
4: February.
2: No, it's December.
3: Jesus Christ.
2: What is Gene Simmons' persona name in the band Kiss?
3: Randy said the D-Moon.
2: Yeah, back on the board. What 90s band had a hit with Semi-Charmed Life?
3: Randy said Third Eye Blind.
2: Yes. What is the only country that begins with a letter O?
3: Randy said Oman.
2: Correct. I really wanted a contestant to go, oh, man, pass. So then we could tell them how close they came. But how many years does a centennial celebrate?
3: Randy said 250 years.
2: Wrong, Steve.
4: 300 years?
2: 150. Fissures, vents, plugs are all associated with which geological feature?
3: Randy said volcanoes.
2: That is correct. How many did Randy get?
3: Randy got 6.
2: All right, Randy.
3: And I believe you skipped one.
2: I did. I didn't realize it till we were scoring it. Yeah. And then I said, might as well still skip it now. If he had gotten 9 out of 9 and I skipped one, you would have won, just for the record.
3: Well, yeah.
2: That would have been
3: on. But you got the first one wrong, so I didn't really know.
2: Yeah. Yeah. You screwed the pooch. It's your fault.
3: Yeah, it's...
2: I was perfect. Let's remember that as something that didn't happen. Randy, thank you, bud.
6: Thanks, guys.
2: All right. 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

0: I hear it without the bleeps?
1: Wash my hands and jam my hand right down into that, as deep into that as I could get. A fistful. Just pound that.
2: Did that.
1: Yeah, because you knew that the treasure you really wanted was pretty deep in there.
3: Yeah. Mm-hmm. I used to put my hand in Crisco then in there so that it was a little lubed up. When you pulled your hand out, you had a real greasy popsicle with Cap'n Crunch on it.
4: You had a treasure glove.
1: I did.
5: Yeah.
4: This sounds so gross.
3: Come here, Captain.
0: Sign up to be a fancy idiot at freebeerandhotwings.com.
3: What did we learn in a moment? First, one more thing. Okay. Go with me a little bit. If you can, close your eyes, and I'm going to ask you to imagine a brief scenario. Ready?
2: Mm-hmm. Yep.
3: Your phone rings. You find out that someone you has been in your life, but sort of on the fringes, has passed away from old age and happiness, and it's an attorney telling you that you've received something from their will. What do you imagine right now?
2: Money, riches.
4: Yep. Hopefully, yeah.
3: That's what we all do,
5: like,
3: right?
5: I mean, you'd like to.
2: Cool collection of cars, maybe a lake house.
3: But the fact of the matter is, what you probably got was a house packed with floor-to-ceiling knickknacks, boring sentimental items.
2: Maitland's excited.
3: Not the response I expected, but I get it. Mm-hmm. And plastic containers they couldn't bear to throw out. Because the fact of the matter is, when most people get inheritance, that's what it is. It's mom and dad's house with all the things they accumulated over 50 years of marriage or whatever, right? So a survey was done asking people about the reality of inheritance. What percentage of people said they would have rather inherited nothing at all, rather than have to deal with the junk and headache of it?
5: 80% of people.
4: Yeah, I'm going to go 70. 65.
3: Not as high as you thought, but higher than a lot of people would think about. 49%.
5: Yeah.
3: 51% said they just want to go and pick out a few things and then leave it. Only 20% when given the choice of inherit everything, inherit a monetary value, or inherit nothing, chose everything.
5: Yeah, I mean, I would take everything over something, because I know I've seen that in my own family recently, where an aunt passed away, and then there was stuff from my grandmother still, and this person, and one person wants this thing, but everything gets held up, and this is a pain in the ass. And I go, oh my God. Fortunately, I wanted zero of anything. And I wasn't entitled to it anyway, so it didn't matter.
3: That makes it real simple.
5: Although that's how I ended up with Grayson's Buick.
2: The sword.
5: Bad financial decision. The most expensive car on earth is the free car.
3: That happens,
5: which
3: right?
5: is now worth twice its value in just parts.
3: Oh, boy.
5: Yeah, good plan.
3: Yeah, right?
5: See, so there you go. Don't inherit things.
3: Seemed like a good idea at the time.
5: Uh-huh.
3: What did we learn today? Tommy, what did you learn?
6: Yeah, it's still the only thing better than a one wheel is a two wheel.
3: Bet you wish you'd have known that before.
6: No.
3: Maitland, what did you learn?
7: I learned my girlfriend's a jukebox.
3: Steve, what did you learn?
2: That's exactly what I learned. Reaper's girlfriend is a jukebox.
3: Kelly, what did you learn?
4: It'll take Tommy 250 charges for his one-wheel, one-America trip.
3: Howings, what did you learn?
5: I learned that free beer doesn't eat Cheez-Its anymore. They're more like energy crackers.
3: Damn right. Look at me. Look at me go.
2: Oh, I also learned that Skittles are packed with tapioca dextrin.
7: Oh, yeah.
5: Yeah.
3: That is all for today. It is the Free Beer and Hot Wings Show.
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It's Dominique, your workplace companion. Hey, it's Thirsty Thursday. We'll talk more about Woodpeckers baseball and I got your 90s at noon. Also, like you know, you can register to win that rock and wrestling razor. All the things. Just bear with me. Good morning. Say it back.

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12: There are lots of things you can measure to get an idea of how healthy you are at any given moment. Temperature, heart rate, blood pressure, just to name a few. But how about how healthy you will be and how long you're likely to live? According to a new study out of the University at Buffalo, two simple strength tests are pretty accurate at predicting longevity in older women. One is hand grip strength, and the other is how quickly people can stand up from a seated position without using their arms. By the way, I remember interviewing former President Jimmy Carter when he was quite old and being really impressed how he just popped out of the chair without using his arms. Not a lot of older people can actually do that. But I think the message here is that maintaining strength as you age is going to help you perform everyday activities, but also help you avoid injury and stay independent. I'm Dr. Sanjay Gupta, helping you live a better life.
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14: Beautiful day to be at the ballpark. We got a high of 89 with mostly sunny skies. Later on tonight, temps are going to drop down to 73, but currently right now in the Ville, it's 79 and sunny. That's your CBS 17 forecast on Rock 103.

Chris Jericho's back with The Rock and Wrestling Rager, and you could be on that boat having all that fun, listening to all that rock music and traveling the seas. 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Like, right now. You're not doing anything else. You're just pretending to work. So am I. Rock 103.

Thirsty Thursday with the Fayetteville Woodpeckers, Rock 103, and Master Exterminators. The Greek will be out there broadcasting live from 5 to 7. And guess what? It is First Responder Night. 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It's going to be a good time. 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
7: 89. But currently, right now, we're sitting at 81 and sunny. That's your CBS 17 forecast on Rock 103.

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As we are getting ready to mosh out Cancer 2 at the BFW Post 670 on Saturday. 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

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It's Dominique, your workplace companion, holding down the fort for both of us as we're trying to make it through this workday. Hey, coming up, I have Your Music Plus with Cage the Elephant. And here was a list, so I had to break it out. Old school struggles that would completely break people today. And also a new way to relieve stress. It's not really new. You just need a reminder. So I'll tell you about all that coming up this hour.

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1: 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So I think at the end of the day, just looking for a great experience, something that everyone walks away and we'll have this great memory of a

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1: Chris Jericho is back to tame the seven seas for his seventh Rock and Wrestling Rager. 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
9: A better life with Dr. Sanjay Gupta.
10: They say consistency is key, but sometimes you just got to switch it up. A new study out of Harvard School of Public Health found that varying your exercise routine could add years to your life. What exercise someone did didn't matter much. What did matter was that all the exercises together worked all the muscle groups in their body. Now, an added benefit to changing things up is it can help you push through the plateau effect. That's when your body gets so efficient at doing something that you actually stop getting better at it. And we know from previous research that specializing in any one sport at a young age can make someone actually more prone to injury. And as experts we talk to point out, even elite athletes switch up things with their workouts, making sure to target strength, cardio, flexibility, balance, and doing that every single week. I'm Dr. Sanjay Gupta, helping you live a better life.
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7: At a high of 89. Some beautiful skies, mostly sunny. Later on tonight, temps are going to drop down to 73, but currently we're sitting at 82 and sunny. That's your CBS 17 forecast on Rock 103.

All right, so this totally applied to me yesterday. The internet went down and I had to do radio without internet. And I, on the other hand, have never done radio without the internet. Now, Goldie, Al the Band Man, and the Greek, yes, they have. So I was completely broken yesterday. But if you think the internet going down for 5 minutes is a crisis, there's a new list of old school struggles that people would never survive. Never survive in the life of smartphones right now. We're talking about waiting for a phone call all night, writing down directions by hand or MapQuest, researching school projects at the library. Oh, God. I have encyclopedias if you ever want to borrow them to get some practice. And hunting for a payphone when you need to call home. And if you messed up a paper on the typewriter, congratulations! You're typing the whole page over again. Kids these days would never. Hell, some of us adults can't. And we've been through all of that. Thank God for technology. Kinda. They're steadily taking our jobs. Rock 103.

Speaking of being in the air, but during the mornings, look, I hate it when the birds get so talkative before my alarm goes off. I am a grumpy person in the morning, if you haven't already figured that out. But there's a quick way to de-stress. A new study says 10 minutes of listening to birds singing in a forest can noticeably lower your stress levels and improve your mood. But the catch is you actually have to be out there. You can't do what we do with the rainstorms at night on your Google or Alexa. You actually have to be outside. So I guess it's science way of telling us to touch grass. Not that kind. Put that one down. Yeah, it works. Rock 103.

0: It's the Greek every afternoon. 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
5: Today we got a high of 89. Later on tonight, temps are going to drop down to 73. It's going to be a beautiful day at the ballpark. Currently, right now, we're sitting at 82 and sunny. That's your CBS 17 forecast on Rock 103.

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1: Time to jump into your wide leg jeans and get ready for 90s at noon. Today we got some Blues Traveler, Social Distortion, and the Presidents of the United States of America with little Peaches. If you are a Channel 1 kid, you love that song a lot. But first, we're going to jump into some Alanis. Sing it loud, but sing the edited version, please. It's 90s at noon, Rock 103.

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Was I wrong? Yes. Yesterday I was wrong. I think I said a band name wrong and the Greek comes running down the hallway. And I was like, my bad, bro. Like, I told y'all, I was going through it. We had no internet. Hey, we're about to close out 90s at Noon with Peaches by the Presidents of the United States of America. Now, the funny thing about these guys is, yeah, just like all band names are accidents, but lead singer Chris Bellew shouted out, thank you, we're the Presidents of the United States of America, at the end of their set at a 93 house party, and the name stuck. And now, you could just see a whole bunch of peaches on a conveyor belt, and this is what you're thinking of. Enjoy. It's 90s at Noon. Rock 103.

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8: A better life with Dr. Sanjay Gupta.
9: They say consistency is key, but sometimes you just gotta switch it up. A new study out of Harvard School of Public Health found that varying your exercise routine could add years to your life. What exercise someone did didn't matter much. What did matter was that all the exercises together worked all the muscle groups in their body. Now, an added benefit to changing things up is it can help you push through the plateau effect. That's when your body gets so efficient at doing something that you actually stop getting better at it. And we know from previous research that specializing in any one sport at a young age can make someone actually more prone to injury. And as experts we talk to point out, even elite athletes switch up things with their workouts, making sure to target strength, cardio, flexibility, balance, and doing that every single week. I'm Dr. Sanjay Gupta, helping you live a better life.
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6: Today's high is 89. Later on tonight, temps are going to drop down to 73, but currently 84 and sunny. That's your CBS 17 forecast on Rock 103.

All right, get this. Tony Iommi is back with his first proper solo album in more than 20 years. The new record, From the Dark, drops October 23rd. And I'm just going to put it out there. He was like, you know, I'm not trying to recreate Black Sabbath, but I listened to the first single, World Alone, and watched the video. And I say this record is a lot of metal fans' wet dream. Like, you need this. It sounds amazing. So make sure to check them out and support them. I mean, I didn't need much of a sales pitch. I just needed to listen to the first 30 seconds, and it had me locked. So you'll like it too, I'm sure. Rock 103.

As if being single wasn't already expensive enough, now there's a new dating turnoff: having roommates. Some singles say if you live alone, it shows that you got your life together, you're financially independent, and you're one step closer to buying throw pillows together someday. Meanwhile, the rest of us are looking at rent prices like, you want me to do what? You want me to afford a dating life and my own apartment? A separate survey found out that 25% of Americans believe money has kept them from finding true love, and half say they'd go on more dates if they could actually afford it. Not gonna lie, I'm a very expensive date, and it's not on purpose. I just like really, really good food. I mean, I guess dating in 2026 apparently requires confidence, chemistry, and a six-figure budget. Yes. Yes, if you're dealing with me. Rock 103.

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24: Oh, that sun is beaming. I stepped out to warm up a little bit. Regretting that. Today we got a high of 89. Currently, right now, we're sitting at 85 and sunny. That's your CBS 17 forecast on Rock 103.

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It's Dominique, your workplace companion. You know, about 1 o'clock, I get a little messy. Coming up, I have your stupid criminal and one that's not so stupid, but very

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5: Beaming on us since early this morning, but it looks like some clouds are going to start rolling in this hour. We got a high of 89, and currently we're sitting at 85 and mostly sunny. That's your CBS 17 forecast on Rock 103.

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right, today's stupid criminal, we're going up north to Connecticut. There's a woman up there facing murder charges, and investigators say she made one incredibly telling internet search before the crime. According to the police, she allegedly Googled, "Does God forgive murderers?" earlier the same day the killing took place. Now, I'm no detective, but if your Google search sounds like it belongs in the evidence locker, you might want to rethink your plans. Got $1 million bond, and turns out asking the internet for forgiveness before committing the crime is exactly a great legal defense. Stupid. 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

talk about entitlement. A deer in Pennsylvania decided to skip the ticket booth and sneak into Hershey Park for a free day of fun. Park employees found the young deer hanging out near a busy walkway and safely stepped in before things got a little out of control. Workers covered its head with a towel and carried it out of the guest area and contacted wildlife officials for guidance. So let this be a reminder. Even the wildlife knows amusement parks are expensive. They just sneak right on in. 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
13: How often do you stop to wonder whether you should share something that's revealing, maybe even embarrassing, with a partner, a friend, or even your boss? In her new book called Revealing, The Underrated Power of Oversharing, behavioral scientist Leslie John says doing just that can help you deepen relationships that are vital to your life. We need people to trust us in order to get things like love, friendship, and career success. That's what she told us. When you make yourself vulnerable by revealing something sensitive, it does make other people trust you. In turn, when you ask someone to reveal something about themselves, showing that interest will generally lead someone to like you more. Why? Because people like to be asked about themselves, she says. It also signals that they are discriminating and choosy, but in a good way. I'm Dr. Sanjay Gupta, helping you live a better life.
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10: It's mostly sunny out, so that means there's some clouds taking this thing off. Today we got a high of 89. Currently, we're sitting at 85. That's your CBS 17 forecast on Rock 103.

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It's the Rock 103 420 Funny Bone. 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

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It's Dominique, your workplace companion. Hey, coming up this hour, rethink your baseball collection before you throw them out. And ladies, leave those baseball collections alone. There's probably some expensive ones sitting in there. And also, I'm going to let you know how you can qualify to be on that cruise for the Rock and Wrestling Rager.

0: 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I died and you watched. I died and you walked by and said, no, I'm dead.
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8: I don't know about you, but my social media feeds are flooded with lotions and potions and gadgets, all promising to unlock different components of longevity. But if you log off, take a step back from all the hype, you'll find that the actual keys to a longer, healthier life are hiding in plain sight. There are four of them. Number one, nutrition. The Mediterranean diet really is the gold standard. Number two, exercise. You should be getting 150 minutes of moderate intensity exercise or 75 minutes of vigorous intensity exercise every week, plus strength training and stretching. Number three, sleep. Sleep is when your body and your brain repair themselves. You should be getting 7 to 9 hours a night. And finally, number four, often gets forgotten, socialization. It's not a bonus, it's a necessity for a healthy life, finding a sense of community, purpose, and belonging. I'm Dr. Sanjay Gupta, helping you live a better life.
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10: 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With little afternoon clouds rolling in. Currently, right now in the Ville, we're sitting at 86 and partly cloudy. That's your CBS 17 forecast on Rock 103.
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All right, you think your old baseball cards might be worth something? You might want to check the attic, because a rare Upper Deck card featuring both Michael Jordan and Kobe Bryant just became the most expensive sports card ever sold, coming in at a popping $12.93 million. Other cards on the all-time money list feature Babe Ruth, LeBron James, Patrick Mahomes. And meanwhile, I'm still trying to figure out if my collection of 1993 Orlando Magic cards are worth more than the shoebox they're stored in. Just kidding. I don't know where that shoebox is. 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
1: Chris Jericho is back to tame the seven seas for his seventh Rock and Wrestling Rager. We're sending one winner and a guest straight into the madness. 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
4: Down at Seger a little bit later on this afternoon. And around that time, it looks like it's going to be sunny. Anywhere from 88, dropping down to about 80 when the game's over. Today, we got a high of 89. And currently, right now, we're sitting at 86 and partly cloudy. That's your CBS 17 forecast on Rock 103.

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Brantley, love you too. Save me some ice cream. 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

Niagara in almost a month. Now we're going to be back out there again today. They're in first place in the Carolina League North. We're going to watch a little baseball. Hang out there with our buds from Master Exterminators. We got free stuff to give away and do a little live broadcast as well. So we'll head down there here in a little bit. You should come on by and see us. Watch some baseball with us tonight.

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Latest from Breaking Benjamin there, something wicked. I am the Greek. It's Thirsty Thursday, y'all. We haven't been out the

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1: 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It's the dream.

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18: 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But if you log off, take a step back from all the hype, you'll find that the actual keys to a longer, healthier life are hiding in plain sight. There are four of them. Number one, nutrition. The Mediterranean diet really is the gold standard. Number two, exercise. You should be getting 150 minutes of moderate intensity exercise or 75 minutes of vigorous intensity exercise every week, plus strength training and stretching. Number three, sleep. Sleep is when your body and your brain repair themselves. You should be getting 7 to 9 hours a night. And finally, number four often gets forgotten, socialization. It's not a bonus. It's a necessity for a healthy life, finding a sense of community, purpose, and belonging. I'm Dr. Sanjay Gupta, helping you live a better life.
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8: Your CBS 17 forecast is going to be a beautiful night for baseball tonight. Clear skies going to get down to 65. A sunny and warm tomorrow. The high of 92. It is 85 right now. 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

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You know, Chris Jericho and Fozzy headed back out on the high seas again this fall for their seventh Rockin' Wrestling Rager at Sea. And you can be on their VIP style. We're giving away a trip. 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Good luck to you.

Rock 103, it's the Greek. Going to be heading down to Segra Stadium here in just a little bit. It's Thirsty Thursday, don't you know? So we're going to go out there and watch a little baseball with our woodpeckers. We've got our friends from Master Exterminators hanging out with us. A bunch of free stuff to give away. You know, they got drink specials, Pepsi specials, great food at the concession stands. And first pitch, 6:35. So grab the kids, come on out and join us. Segra Stadium tonight. Our woodpeckers, who just happen to be in first place right now in the Carolina League North. Come on out. It's Thirsty Thursday.

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9: A Better Life with Dr. Sanjay Gupta.
10: They say consistency is key, but sometimes you just got to switch it up. A new study out of Harvard School of Public Health found that varying your exercise routine could add years to your life. What exercise someone did didn't matter much. What did matter was that all the exercises together worked all the muscle groups in their body. Now, an added benefit to changing things up is it can help you push through the plateau effect. That's when your body gets so efficient at doing something that you actually stop getting better at it. And we know from previous research that specializing in any one sport at a young age can make someone actually more prone to injury. And as experts we talk to point out, even elite athletes switch up things with their workouts, making sure to target strength, cardio, flexibility, balance, and doing that every single week. I'm Dr. Sanjay Gupta, helping you live a better life.
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16: I've got your CBS 17 forecast. It's going to be clear and nice tonight. Going to get down to about 65. A little breeze, not much humidity. Great night to come out and watch some baseball at Segra Stadium. Sunny and warm tomorrow with a high of 92. Sunny and 86. 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

I said, are you gonna be my girl? Well, it's 1, 2, 3, take my hand and come with me, because you look so fine that I really wanna make you mine. I said, you look so fine that I really wanna make you mine. 4, 5, 6, come on and get your kicks. Now you don't

Carolina's rock station, home of the Free Beer and Hot Wings Morning Show. What's going on? I am the Greek. Happy Thirsty Thursday to you. We're going to head out to Segra Stadium here in just a little bit. Do a little live broadcast out there. Watch a little baseball tonight with our Woodpeckers. You should come on out and join us. You should. Hey, coming up, we're going to tell you how you can get qualified to win this trip to the craziest cruise out there going, man. Chris Jericho's Rockin' Wrestlin' Rager. We've also got your 420 Funny Bone just around the corner.

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1: What is the worst financial decision you've made?
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19: 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Temperature may be one of the most underappreciated factors in sleep. That's according to the Senior Vice President of Research and Scientific Affairs at the National Sleep Foundation. 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Most experts will recommend a room temperature of 60 to 67 degrees Fahrenheit. You might also experiment with your sheets and what you actually wear to bed. Play around a bit and see what improves your sleep. 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I'm Dr. Sanjay Gupta, helping you live a better life.
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7: Your CBS 17 forecast is going to be clear tonight. Beautiful night for baseball out at Segres Stadium. Getting down to about 65. Sunny and warm tomorrow with a high of 92. 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

Rock 103, what's up? I'm the Greek. It is Thirsty Thursday. We're getting ready to jump in that Black Ops Cruiser, cruise it on up Bragg Boulevard to Segra Stadium, and do a little live broadcast out there for Thirsty Thursday. We got our buds from Master Exterminators going to be out there with us. 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And, you know, our Woodpeckers, they're in a tie for first place in the Carolina League North right now, so trying to get some playoffs going on this season. 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
9: A Better Life with Dr. Sanjay Gupta.
10: They say consistency is key, but sometimes you just got to switch it up. A new study out of Harvard School of Public Health found that varying your exercise routine could add years to your life. What exercise someone did didn't matter much. What did matter was that all the exercises together worked all the muscle groups in their body. Now, an added benefit to changing things up is it can help you push through the plateau effect. That's when your body gets so efficient at doing something that you actually stop getting better at it. And we know from previous research that specializing in any one sport at a young age can make someone actually more prone to injury. And as experts we talk to point out, even elite athletes switch up things with their workouts, making sure to target strength, cardio, flexibility, balance, and doing that every single week. I'm Dr. Sanjay Gupta, helping you live a better life.
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13: 17 forecast, clear skies tonight. Beautiful night for baseball. Getting down to about 65, sunny and warm tomorrow with a high of 92. It's 87, it's sunny right now. Rock 103, see you out at Segra. 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
1: Hey everybody, it's the Greek. We are live once again at Segra Stadium for Thirsty Thursday. That's right, Wiz Boy. It's been a month since we've been out here. I had a crazy month of July with the All-Star break and a couple of road trips. But here we are, man, and our Woodpeckers are in first place in the Carolina League North. So we're looking, we're on the playoff hunt. Let's put it that way. Hopefully we'll be doing some extra baseball here at Segra Stadium come September. Now, we've got the Hill City team in here tonight that we've struggled with a little bit this season. They're down from Lynchburg, Virginia, and we've got a 6:35 first pitch. That's where we're going to start. We're going to have the voice of the Woodpeckers, Andrew Chappie Chapman, down here to talk to us a little bit about the team here in just a few. Tonight is also First Responders Night. First Responders Night, and we'll get you more details about that as well. Plus, what's going on this weekend here at Segra Stadium, our Woodpeckers home all weekend long. It's a beautiful night out here. It's going to be for baseball, little breeze. Not so much humidity, so it's going to be a good night weather-wise. We've got Hill City and our Fayetteville Woodpeckers, 6:35 first pitch. Come on out and join us. We got our friends from Master Exterminator is going to be here with us. We got free stuff to give away. Find us under the big red tent here on the concourse. 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

0: Chris Jericho is back to tame the seven seas for his seventh Rocket Wrestling Rager. We're sending one winner and a guest straight into the madness. Sail from Miami to Bimini aboard the Norwegian Jewel this November for 4 days of wild slams, jams, laughs, and chaos. 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
12: A better life with Dr. Sanjay Gupta.
13: There are lots of things you can measure to get an idea of how healthy you are at any given moment. Temperature, heart rate, blood pressure, just to name a few. But how about how healthy you will be and how long you're likely to live? According to a new study out of the University at Buffalo, two simple strength tests are pretty accurate at predicting longevity in older women. One is hand grip strength, and the other is how quickly people can stand up from a seated position without using their arms. By the way, I remember interviewing former President Jimmy Carter when he was quite old and being really impressed how he just popped out of the chair without using his arms. Not a lot of older people can actually do that. But I think the message here is that maintaining strength as you age is going to help you perform everyday activities, but also help you avoid injury and stay independent. I'm Dr. Sanjay Gupta, helping you live a better life.
14: Hey, your CBS 17 forecast. It's going to be clear and nice tonight. A beautiful night for baseball out here at Segra Stadium. We're here for Thirsty Thursday. Sunny and warm tomorrow with a high of 95. It is 87 right now. Come on out. It is First Responders Night tonight here at Segra Stadium with our Woodpeckers 6:35 first pitch. 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
1: Hello, everybody. It's The Greek. We are live at Segra Stadium. Once again, it is Thirsty Thursday. Our Woodpeckers taking on Hill City here at Segra Stadium tonight. 6:35 first pitch. And we are set up on the concourse here. Look for the big red Rock 103 tent. You can't miss us up here with our buds from Master Exterminators. We'll talk to them here in a little bit. Got the voice of the Woodpeckers, Chappie Chapman, here with us. Chappie, we've turned things around in the second half, man. We're in first place. We're about halfway through the second half. So, you know, it's fair to talk about playoff possibilities at this point.
2: Yeah, I think so. You know, the Woodpeckers are trying to get to the postseason for the first time since 2019. It's been a little bit of a drought, you know, over the years, ever since I've been calling these games since 21. And the great thing about single-A baseball is that the records reset at the halfway point, right? So the records reset about a month ago. Everybody started with a clean slate, and since that point, the Woodpeckers are 17-14. We have a half-game lead, half-game first-place lead right now. We've got four teams right now that are all pretty tightly compacted at the top of the North Division, but right, like you said, we're about at the midway point of the second half, so we have just over a month to go in the regular season. Give us another week, a few more wins here at home, big series on the road next week at Salem, and the Woodpeckers have a chance to be a first-place team going into the final few weeks of the regular season, and then anything's possible at that point.
1: That's right. Now, how does it work? Fredericksburg was the winner of the first half. Would we play them in the playoffs, or did they reseed the four?
2: Right, yeah. So Fredericksburg would be the team that we would play if we made the playoffs. So they were the first-half champions in our division. Their ticket's punched. Now we're competing with four other teams in the division. One of them is here tonight, the Hill City Howlers. They're the Cleveland Guardians affiliate, and we've won the first two games of the series, so that's good. Divisional wins, you want those. Next week's series is also a divisional series on the road at Salem up against the Red Sox affiliate, the Salem Ridgejacks. They're right behind us in the standings right now, so that's a big road trip next week. But still four games here at home that we can take care of in front of the hometown crowd.
1: That's cool. Andrew Chappie Chapman's the voice of the Woodpeckers. Who's doing well? And I saw Kevin Alvarez in the the up-and-coming Stars team at All-Star Week?
2: Yeah, they went to Philadelphia to play in the Future Stars game. Kevin Alvarez went, and so did Xavier Nyans, our first-round pick. But Nyans was promoted during the All-Star break. So Nyans went up to High A.
1: Oh, wow.
2: And we got a player in a trade, actually. His name's Jaden Fielder, who's taking Nyan's spot on the roster. He's the son of Prince Fielder. You remember big Prince Fielder with the Milwaukee Brewers?
1: Who's the son of Cecil Fielder.
2: Cecil Fielder, yeah. So big baseball family, famous baseball family. We got Jaden from the Milwaukee Brewers in a minor league trade, and he had his first home run with us on Tuesday night. Hit lefty swing like his dad. The follow-through is uncanny. It's like the same exact thing. So he's helped fill out our lineup. Arturo Flores is our first baseman tonight. He has 15 home runs on the season now. That's tied our single-season record. And he's been a big player to watch as well. So Arturo Flores is a big power supplier for us.
1: That's good. So we're playing some good baseball here and in the neck-and-neck playoff hunt. And so let's say how things... 2019, that was the year we went to the championship.
2: Yeah, first year of this ballpark. You remember that when it opened? Yeah, and they went all the way to the championship series, final game game five of that series. Didn't win it, so the Woodpeckers are still looking for their first Carolina League title ever, and hopefully this year will be their second playoff appearance ever.
1: That's good. Chappie Chapman is the voice of the Woodpeckers. How can we listen to your broadcast tonight or even watch you?
2: Yeah, we do an online radio stream where you can listen anywhere in the country, international, all around the world. We're global here in Fayetteville, but FayettevilleWoodpeckers.com. And then there's a video feed as well, Bally Live, MILB.TV, and the MILB app also is where you can find the links to the radio broadcast and the TV broadcast.
1: That's beautiful. Thanks, Chappie, for spending some time with us. 6:35 first pitch. It's Fayetteville and Hill City. That's Lynchburg, Virginia, right?
2: Right. They rebranded. Yeah, they used to be the Hillcats. Now they're the Howlers. Same affiliate, though. Yeah.
1: Yep. Come on out. 6:35 first pitch. It's Thirsty Thursday. 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
1: Hey, what's going on, everybody? It's the Greek Live once again out of Segra Stadium. Woodpeckers baseball going on tonight. 6:35 first pitch. The Hill City Howlers are here, and they're one of the four teams that we're kind of neck and neck with in the Carolina League North Division, trying to get that last playoff berth locked down so we can be doing some postseason baseball here at Segra come September. It's First Responders Night tonight. So if you've got your First Responders badge, you get a free ticket in. Tomorrow night is Moana Night. You know, the new live-action Moana is out, and so they're celebrating that here tomorrow night. And then Saturday night, believe it or not, is Teenage Mutant Ninja Turtles Night. And they're giving out jerseys. If you're one of the first 1,500 fans, you get to pick the jersey that matches up with your favorite turtle. Yeah. Home all weekend, so you get all the details at FayettevilleWoodpeckers.com. Come on out and join some baseball tonight. First pitch is 6:35. We got drink specials. We got food specials and Pepsi specials at the concession stands. Our buds from Master Exterminators are here with us, just like every Thirsty Thursday. So come on out. Let's do some baseball tonight. It's the Greek, Rock 103 Live.

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16: I don't know about you, but my social media feeds are flooded with lotions and potions and gadgets, all promising to unlock different components of longevity. But if you log off, take a step back from all the hype, you'll find that the actual keys to a longer, healthier life are hiding in plain sight. There are four of them. Number one, nutrition. The Mediterranean diet really is the gold standard. Number two, exercise. You should be getting 150 minutes of moderate intensity exercise or 75 minutes of vigorous intensity exercise every week, plus strength training and stretching. Number three, sleep. Sleep is when your body and your brain repair themselves. You should be getting 7 to 9 hours a night. And finally, number four, often gets forgotten, socialization. It's not a bonus. It's a necessity for a healthy life, finding a sense of community, purpose, and belonging. I'm Dr. Sanjay Gupta, helping you live a better life.
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7: Hey, your CBS 17 forecast. It's going to be clear and nice tonight. Low down to 65 later on. It's going to be a beautiful evening for baseball out here at Segra Stadium. Sunny and warm tomorrow with a high of 95. It's breezy and 86 right now. 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We got 6:35 first pitch. Our Woodpeckers taking on the Hill City Howlers. So come on out, bring the kids out. 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It's Thirsty Thursday. 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
1: Hey, everybody. It's The Greek live, Segra Stadium. It's another Thirsty Thursday with our Fayetteville Woodpeckers taking on the Hill City Howlers here. 6:35 first pitch. We're just a few minutes away from baseball here tonight. I just stand out here and marvel at this beautiful stadium, the great outfield. I wish I could get the grass in my yard and look like that. Beautiful stadium here, Segra Stadium, downtown Fayetteville. We're out here every single Thirsty Thursday with our buds from Master Exterminators. And I've got Matt here from Master Exterminators. So I'm out doing my yard. I got fire ants again. Those things are hard to get rid of. And when you do get rid of them, you're not done with them because they can come right back up. And my yard's an example of that. What do you guys do for fire ants? Did you tell me straight that they can be 6 feet under?
2: Yep, they can be, you know, 6 feet deep in the ground just about. So sometimes when you do spray, you might kill some stuff at the top, but they will. They can move right over. 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That'll get good coverage, and they won't be able to resurface that way. We also offer a treatment as well. It's a granular type insecticide that when we do that application, it's good for a whole year. It'll control fire ants for a whole year. So we do offer a warranty like that as well. But definitely fire ants are a tough thing. You know, we got a lot of hot days left in the summer, so there's all kinds of bugs still moving around. So if there's anything we can do for anybody out there, we're here for you.
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0: If you've got a fire ant problem or any kind of a bug problem, like you said, there's a lot of summer left.
1: Yep, a ton of summer left. And just want to let everybody out there in Radio Land know that when we arrive, no pests survive.
0: That's right. Master Exterminators, our partners out here. Look for the big red tent. Come on by and see us. We've got free stuff to give away. We've got koozies. We've got fly swatters that the guys from Masters brought. And you got drink specials, Pepsi specials at the concession stands here tonight. It's Thirsty Thursday, 6:35 first pitch. It is also First Responders Night. So if you're a first responder, bring your badge and get a free ticket in. So come on out and see us. 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
1: Yeah, it was amazing, honestly. It was one of the best tours that we've been on in years. I mean, the audiences were incredible. Every night, the venues were insane. And it definitely was an inspiration, to say the least. Right after we finished the tour, we went right back into the studio. So yeah, it definitely was a special moment for the band.

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6: A better life with Dr. Sanjay Gupta.
7: There are lots of things you can measure to get an idea of how healthy you are at any given moment. Temperature, heart rate, blood pressure, just to name a few. But how about how healthy you will be and how long you're likely to live? According to a new study out of the University at Buffalo, two simple strength tests are pretty accurate at predicting longevity in older women. One is hand grip strength, and the other is how quickly people can stand up from a seated position without using their arms. By the way, I remember interviewing former President Jimmy Carter when he was quite old and being really impressed how he just popped out of the chair without using his arms. Not a lot of older people can actually do that. But I think the message here is that maintaining strength as you age is going to help you perform everyday activities, but also help you avoid injury and stay independent. I'm Dr. Sanjay Gupta, helping you live a better life.
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14: Hey, Liz. CBS 17 forecast is going to be clear and nice tonight. Going to get down to about 65. Beautiful night for baseball out here at Segra Stadium. Sunny and warm tomorrow with a high of 95. It is 87 and breezy right now. Segra Stadium is where we're at. Another thirsty Thursday. Our Woodpeckers getting ready to go first pitch here in the next 10 minutes. You've got time to get out here and see some baseball with us here tonight. I'm the Greek, Rock 103 Live.

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1: Hey everybody, it's the Greek. Listen. Oh yeah, Paige King Johnson singing the national anthem out here at Segra Stadium, getting ready for some Thirsty Thursday baseball. Our Woodpeckers taking on the Hill City Howlers. And you know, national anthem, that means we're less than 5 minutes away from first pitch. We'll have some baseball underway. It's going to be a beautiful night for it out here tonight. It's not too hot, not as hot as it's been all summer. Not as humid, a little breeze blowing. And Thirsty Thursday, it's first responders night tonight. So if you're a first responder, you come out here, bring your badge, get yourself a free ticket in here tonight. Tomorrow night is Moana night. 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
1: Hey, what's up, everybody? It's The Greek live, Segra Stadium, for another Thirsty Thursday with our Fayetteville Woodpeckers, our first place Fayetteville Woodpeckers, who are we're half a game ahead of Salem in the Carolina League North Division. You know, whoever wins the North Division here in the second half is in the playoffs. So we're looking at some postseason baseball possibilities here at Segra Stadium. Be the first time since our first season back in 2019 that we've made the postseason. We're underway here 0-0 between the Hill City Howlers and our Woodpeckers right now in the second inning. So come on out. You got time to get out here. It's first responders night. So you bring your first responders badge. You get a free ticket in. And don't forget, tomorrow night is Moana night. The movie dropped this week. And Saturday night is Teenage Mutant Ninja Turtles night. You can get all the details on those at FayettevilleWoodpeckers.com. 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
6: Hey, your CBS 17 forecast looks like it's going to be clear tonight. Pretty nice, down to about 65, sunny and warmer tomorrow with a high of 95. It is 86. Right now we're at Segrest Stadium. It's Thirsty Thursday tonight, first responders night. Our first place Woodpeckers taking on Hill City. So you got time to come on here, watch some baseball. They're home all weekend. Y'all have a great night. Steve Gorman Rocks is coming your way next. We'll see you.

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3: 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It's time to get your rock on with Steve Gorman and April Rose. 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Welcome to the show.
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0: Led Zeppelin, Black Dog, the song. It's good enough to kick off Led Zeppelin 4. It's definitely good enough to kick off February 5th on Steve Gorman Rocks. April Rose, we're here for the next 5 hours. The band Led Zeppelin inspired so many bands in their wake. One band from Sheffield, England, not only were they Led Zeppelin fans musically, they came up with a band name that sounded like Led Zeppelin by design.
1: They wanted
0: people to imagine Led Zeppelin when they heard this new band's name, Led Def Zeppelin Leopard.
1: Wait, that was originally their name?
0: No, they took inspiration. They thought Def Leppard kind of sounds like Led Zeppelin.
1: Our music kind of sounds
0: like Led Zeppelin's music. Let's go.
1: I think that's pretty good. I don't know if their music sounds exactly like it. You know,
0: Not really.
1: A different level of soul in it, but I get where you're going.
0: They said they were voting on the name, and they said, okay, show of hands, and 10 hands went in the air. And then they had a vote on something about a decade later, and 9 hands went in the air because, you know, of course, drummer Rick Allen had a car crash and lost an arm. That's terrible. Why did I say that?
1: Steve Gorman Rocks, go to your room.
0: I'm sorry. Here's Pour Some Sugar on Me. 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

0: Van Halen from 1984 with Panama on Steve Gorman Rocks. Great song. It immediately puts me in a frame of mind from the year 1984, like every song on that album does. But boy, really, what a great video, too. Just one of the early MTV, this is a band on tour. This is a montage of their life. The hilarity of what it must be like to be on the road in a huge rock band. I mean, a lot of that video isn't exactly real. They were setting up certain scenes to look a certain way, but it really is something special. When you watch it now, it just brings me straight back to the days of just dreaming. What must it be like on the road? MTV gave, for a lot of us, our first look backstage, behind the curtain, you know, on tour buses, on planes, in dressing rooms. And Panama was one of the great all-time, this is a band on tour having the best time anyone's ever had videos. Carolina's Rock Station, Rock 103.
1: 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I've been surfing here since I was a kid. Now, seeing my grandson out on the water, it means everything to me. Watching him and taking in the blue waves, the sea breeze, the blurry horizon.
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5: A better life with Dr. Sanjay Gupta.
6: There are lots of things you can measure to get an idea of how healthy you are at any given moment. Temperature, heart rate, blood pressure, just to name a few. But how about how healthy you will be and how long you're likely to live? According to a new study out of the University at Buffalo, two simple strength tests are pretty accurate at predicting longevity in older women. One is hand grip strength, and the other is how quickly people can stand up from a seated position without using their arms. By the way, I remember interviewing former President Jimmy Carter when he was quite old and being really impressed how he just popped out of the chair without using his arms. Not a lot of older people can actually do that. But I think the message here is that maintaining strength as you age is going to help you perform everyday activities, but also help you avoid injury and stay independent. I'm Dr. Sanjay Gupta, helping you live a better life.
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17: Now, back to Steve Gorman Rocks.

Pink Floyd on Steve Gorman Rock's Brain Damage and Eclipse right there. Bad Company arose from the ashes of several other groups. Free, most importantly to me. Singer Paul Rodgers and drummer Simon Kirk left one of the great young bands of Britain in the late 60s, early 70s to form one of the biggest bands in Britain for the second half of the 70s, Bad Company. Here's Rock and Roll Fantasy. 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

Bad Company, Rock and Roll Fantasy on Steve Gorman Rocks. Paul Rogers had a chance to be the front man in not one or two, but really three, even four iconic bands. His first band, Free. His second band, Bad Company. And then for a few years in the 80s, remember The Firm with Jimmy Page. That's right. Paul Rogers, every time he needs a gig, someone needs a singer, and it seems to work out. But if memory serves, Paul Rogers also served some duty with Queen, did he not? They called it Queen plus Paul Rogers, or QPR. It was a collaboration between Brian May and Roger Taylor of Queen and Paul Rogers. Did some live shows, had a good time. The point remains, when you need a singer, make sure you give him a call before you pick someone else. Jim Morrison, one band, The Doors. The first song from side one of their debut album from 1967, Break On Through to the Other Side. Carolina's Rock Station, Rock 103.

0: It's time for Questionable Wisdom on Steve Gorman Rocks. Here's April Rose with tonight's question.
1: Listening on Q94 in Altoona, we have Andrew who needs some advice. Now, Andrew and his wife are expecting their first baby next month, and they're in a huge argument, Steve, about the plans for their baby's birth. Okay, Andrew says he loves his wife, he's super excited, but doesn't want to be in the room while his wife is actually pushing the baby out. Okay, he says he's okay with being in the room up until that very moment. He doesn't want to stay for the actual birth because it grosses him out, and he's afraid sees his wife like that, it'll hurt their sex life. But his wife, she's pissed, and she won't even talk to him right now. Steve, what should he do?
2: Okay, Andrew, I think a couple things. First, grow up by at least 15 years.
1: True.
2: Because you sound like an 11-year-old. And secondly, you could have handled it a lot better. If you've already said the words grossed out and already said the word hurt our sex life, it's too late, dude. Your wife has every reason to be pissed off. She is carrying a child. By the way, it's not for 9 months. It's for 10. Do the math. We think 9 months. It's more like 10 months. And then it's about, you know, I don't know, 6, 8, 12 more months where your body's just there to create sustenance for a baby. Your body becomes a baby factory. You become someone you've never been before. You carry that weight. You add that weight. It's impossible to get rid of the weight at times. What I'm saying is, Andrew, all you got to do is show up, dude. Walk in the room. Hold her hand. She is 10 months into a completely bizarre experience and the worst pain she's ever going to experience and the most emotional highs and lows. It's the easiest thing on planet Earth to be the dad, and you're falling short, bud. So basically, I've gone off the reservation now and I don't even want to hear from Andrew again. Grow up.
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18: 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Take extra breaks when working outside, and always stay hydrated. Some people don't think about it, but if you're only drinking water when you're thirsty, you're doing it wrong. Signs of heat injury can sneak up on you, so stay cool, stay hydrated, and stay safe, Fayetteville.
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AC/DC with Thunderstruck on Steve Gorman Rocks. That song was the hit single from The Razor's Edge. The album was released at the end of 90. That song took over the world for the most part in 1991. I was on the road with AC/DC in 1991 on the Monsters of Rock tour in Europe, and they opened every night with that song. I saw a picture of myself earlier today from that tour. It's a black and white picture that the Black Crowes bassist Johnny Colt took of me. We went over to East Berlin. This is only 2 years after the wall fell down, not quite two full years. It still looked like we had gotten into a time machine. East Berlin was nothing like West Berlin. East Berlin, in certain areas, looked like World War II had just ended in 1991. And there's a picture of me next to an old car. And when I saw that picture today, as soon as I saw it, I heard Thunderstruck, and ding, ding, ding, ding, ding, ding, ding. That's what came to mind. Check out our socials. You'll see it there. There's a picture of me next to a blown out old beat up junker, and all I hear when I see it is Angus Young and Thunderstruck. Carolina's Rock Station, Rock 103.

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